0: And then superintendent's recommendation for approval of the field trip requests as indicated in the agenda material.
1: So moved.
2: Second.
0: I have a motion by Mr. Morrow and a second by Ms. Rivera. I don't see any lights on. Madam Clerk, please call the roll.
3: Mrs. Basilea.
2: Yes.
3: Mr. Brown.
4: Yes.
3: Ms. Collins.
5: Yes.
3: Ms. Guerra.
6: Yes.
3: Mr. Morrow.
1: Yes.
3: Ms. Rivera.
2: Yes.
3: Mrs. Ryan Ciadello.
7: Yes.
3: Mrs. Sapienza Dene.
8: Yes.
3: Dr. Story.
9: Yes.
3: Dr. Graneman.
4: Present.
3: Mayor Barrett.
0: Yes. And that passes. And can I entertain a motion to adjourn?
1: To adjourn.
2: Second.
0: I have a motion by Mr. Morrow and a second by Ms. Basilea. Madam Clerk, please call the roll.
3: Mrs. Basilea.
2: Yes.
3: Mr. Brown.
4: Yes.
3: Ms. Collins.
5: Yes.
3: Ms. Guerra.
6: Yes.
3: Mr. Morrow.
1: Yes.
3: Ms. Rivera.
7: Yes.
3: Mrs. Ryan Ciadello.
7: Yes.
3: Mrs. Sapienza Dene.
8: Yes.
3: Dr. Story.
9: Yes.
3: Dr. Graneman.
4: Yes.
3: Mayor Barrett.
0: Yes. We are adjourned. Thank you all.
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12: Good evening. Now your wave weather forecast for Haverhill on the Merrimack Valley. Skies be clear, less humid tonight, low near 58. Northwest winds 5 to 15 miles per hour. Lots of blue skies, mild February Friday, high around 75. Northwest winds 10 to 15. Clear and cooler Friday night, low near 49. Higher weekend outlook, mostly sunny, highs in the upper 70s. Saturday, mostly cloudy with showers Sunday, the high in the upper 60s. I'm WHAV meteorologist James Covington. Your next wave weather in 30 minutes.
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7: I'm Ben Thomas with an AP News Minute. Canada's boosting support for Ukraine. Ed Donahue reports it'll provide air defense interceptors, loan guarantees to help Ukraine buy natural gas, and it'll boost its own drone production.
8: Ukrainians helped build Canada.
9: Prime Minister Mark Carney met with President Volodymyr Zelensky in Alberta.
8: And Canadians will help rebuild Ukraine.
9: The plan is for Canada to produce millions of drones over the next 2 years and send a third of them to Ukraine. The aerial drone battle between Russia and Ukraine has grown in scale.
8: Your drones costing a few hundred dollars have sunk warships worth hundreds of millions.
9: Zelensky says Ukraine needs to show strength leading up to negotiations with Russia.
10: At the end of September, we will have opportunity to meet, I think so, with the American team.
9: Audio from CTV. Zelensky says Russia has changed its tactics ahead of winter and Ukraine needs to adapt defenses. I'm Ed Donahue.
7: And I'm Ben Thomas.
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11: Good evening. Now your wave weather forecast for Haverhill on the Merrimack Valley. Skies be clear, less humid tonight, below near 58. Northwest winds 5 to 15 miles per hour. Lots of blue skies, mild February Friday, high around 75, northwest winds 10 to 15. Clear and cooler Friday night, low near 49. Higher weekend outlook, mostly sunny, highs in the upper 70s Saturday, mostly cloudy with showery Sunday, the high in the upper 60s. I'm WHAV meteorologist James Covington. Your next wave weather in 30 minutes.
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2: AP News, Seth and Thomas. Trump administration to extend legal protections for Salvadoran immigrants has passed without the government acknowledging it expired.
3: The Department of Homeland Security says it would make an announcement at an appropriate time and that temporary protected status, or TPS, for El Salvador would remain in effect until then. Under immigration law, TPS is automatically extended for 6 months if the government takes no action. But some attorneys warn the administration could still act without making a public statement. But this silence has raised hopes among some Salvadorans that their TPS could be extended for another 6 months. I'm Marcela Sanchez.
2: The second and final night of the Republican midterm convention. Last night, President Trump pledged,
4: I will issue a dividend to every adult citizen in the United States of America for $5,000.
2: If Republicans prevail in the November elections. Count Mark Goldwyn at the Committee for Responsible Federal Budget, skeptical.
5: You give away dividends when you sort of have extra dividends when you have extra surpluses. And we have quite the opposite. We're deeply in debt.
2: Trump previously pledged to use savings from the Department of Government Efficiency and revenue from tariffs to distribute $2,000 payments. None of that came to pass. Saker Magani reports the federal appeals court has dealt the president a loss.
6: The panel is refusing to lift a district court decision banning the Postal Service from implementing the president's executive order limiting voting by mail. The appeals panel move comes even as the Supreme Court considers the same case. Election officials warn it's impossible to comply with terms the Postal

0: cargo was deemed inoperable. State officials say they'll fly in supplies and rush to repair the pier, a lifeline for the island's 3,300 residents. Kauai was also hard hit. Responders on the south end found the body of a 74-year-old man near the shoreline. The storm blew out windows, knocked down trees, and tossed lava rock boulders into resorts and onto roadways. There are boil water advisories and road closures in some areas. The Hawaii Tourism Authority is recommending travelers with plans to visit Kauai consider visiting a different island as recovery efforts continue. I'm Jennifer King.
1: 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I'm Ben Thomas. 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
3: Good evening. Now your wave weather forecast for Haverhill and the Merrimack Valley. Skies will be clear, less humid tonight, below near 58. Northwest winds 5 to 15 miles per hour. Lots of blue skies, mild for Friday, high around 75. Northwest winds 10 to 15. Clear and cooler Friday night, low near 49. Our weekend outlook, mostly sunny, highs in the upper 70s. Saturday, mostly cloudy with showery Sunday, the high in the upper 60s. I'm WHAV meteorologist James Covington. Your next wave weather in 30 minutes.
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2: Haverhill High School's class of 1966, along with the classes of 1966 at the Old Haverhill Trade School and the Old St. James High School, will celebrate their 60th reunion in a joint celebration. 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
3: I'm Ben Thomas with an AP News Minute. President Trump's promising rebate checks to people he says the Biden administration overcharged for Affordable Care Act exchange fees. Saka Magani has details.
4: In a video released by the White House, the president gave no evidence while accusing the Biden administration of collecting and keeping user fees from insurance companies that consumers then paid through higher premiums.
5: Nearly 1 million hardworking Americans in 30 states will soon be getting refunds of $500 each.
4: Critics call that a gimmick, with ACA insurance costs skyrocketing for many under the second Trump administration. It's unclear where the money will come from and whether it requires congressional approval. The announcement comes a day after the president promised every American adult $5,000 if Republicans hold their congressional majorities in November. Sagar Magani, Washington.
3: And I'm Ben Thomas.
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6: Good evening. Now your Wave Weather forecast for Haverhill on the Merrimack Valley. Skies will be clear, less humid tonight, low near 58. Northwest winds 5 to 15 miles per hour. Lots of blue skies, mild February Friday, high around 75. Northwest winds 10 to 15. Clear and cooler Friday night, low near 49. Higher weekend outlook, mostly sunny, highs in the upper 70s Saturday. Mostly cloudy with showers Sunday, the high in the upper 60s. I'm WHAV meteorologist James Covington. Your next Wave Weather in 30 minutes.
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2: AP News, I'm Ben Thomas. The Republicans' midterm convention's wrapping up.
3: Hello, Dallas!
2: With Vice President J.D. Vance speaking ahead of President Trump's closing remarks. Saker Magani reports the president made a splash opening night,
4: promising to send every American adult $5,000 if the GOP holds its majorities.
5: It will be called the Trump dividend.
4: It's a dubious pledge, but one lawyer, John Day, says is legal because

0: At another loss for the president, an appeals court has upheld a block on his order to limit mail voting. Inflation at the wholesale level picked up last month. Mike Kempen has the number.
1: Higher oil and gas prices stemming from the Iran war kept costs elevated. The Labor Department's producer price index rose 5.4% in August from a year ago. That was up from a 4.7% increase in July. I'm Mike Kempen.
0: Oil prices keep climbing. Brent crude suddenly above $107 per barrel Thursday. While U.S. gasoline prices have been marching higher, too, AAA has a gallon of regular averaging $4.27 nationwide. Home sales fell in August to the slowest pace in more than a year, while mortgage rates rose this week, a 30-year now averaging 6.76%. This is AP News. Mercury is the smallest planet in the solar system. And shrinking.
2: Mercury is barely 3,000 miles across. Study author Gaku Nishiyama with the German Aerospace Center's Institute of Space Research says the planet has lost in diameter as much as 14 miles.
3: On Mercury, you can find so many wrinkles and lobate scarps, which is a kind of the consequence of the radial contraction. Because, for example, you can imagine a grape turning into a raisin.
2: Mercury has been shrinking ever since its formation 4.5 billion years ago because of internal cooling, which is tightening the surface.
3: Once the temperature reaches the same level as surrounding, the Mercury would not lose the heat, which means Mercury stops shrinking. But that would not happen.
2: A linked European and Japanese spacecraft is advancing toward Mercury and should enter orbit there in November. I'm Ed Donahue.
0: 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I'm Ben Thomas. 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
5: Good evening. Now your wave weather forecast for Haverhill on the Merrimack Valley. Skies will be clear, less humid tonight, low near 58. Northwest winds 5 to 15 miles per hour. Lots of blue skies, mild for Friday, high around 75. Northwest winds 10 to 15. Clear and cooler Friday night, low near 49. Our weekend outlook, mostly sunny, highs in the upper 70s. Saturday, mostly cloudy with showery Sunday, the high in the upper 60s. I'm WHAV meteorologist James Covington. Your next wave weather in 30 minutes.
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0: We present My Favorite Husband, a new series based on Isabel Scott Rorick's gay, sophisticated Mr. and Mrs. Kuga, starring Lucille Ball with Richard Denning. Ten years ago, the town's most eligible bachelor, George Cugat, married socially prominent Elizabeth Elliott. The lavish wedding kept the society columns all over the country in copy for weeks. The New Yorker said,
1: bride and groom were dressed to the nth degree of smartness. Best man was a polo pony.
0: The Hearst papers said,
2: the bride and groom were dressed handsomely in attracting comment from guest Douglas MacArthur.
0: And the Reader's Digest said,
3: the bride and groom were dressed.
0: Well, after the honeymoon, George sold his polo pony, bought a stylish suburban home, took the first job that came along, fifth vice president of a bank. And now the Cugats are just George and Liz, two people who live together and like it. George says,
4: when I married Liz, she didn't know a thing about keeping house. She couldn't cook, she couldn't sew, she couldn't clean. But later she overcame this lack of domesticity in a most ingenious manner.
0: Liz says,
5: I got a maid.
0: And now, let's take a peek at the Cugats. It's early morning, and there's husband George at the breakfast table. But where's wife, Liz? Oh, there she is, upstairs in the bedroom with Katie, the maid. Well, this is certainly unusual. Liz is getting into a formal evening gown. Let me check again. It's only

0: be 5 minutes after nine. Well, surely there's a reason for wearing an evening gown at this early hour.
1: Oh, just a little more, Katie. Can you get the zipper up now?
2: Yes, ma'am.
1: Oh.
2: The zipper's up.
1: Oh, how does it look, Katie? Would you consider it too slinky?
2: Well, there's hardly enough of it to tell. If you'll pardon me, Mrs. Cougott, I've seen more cloth on a rope for cheese.
1: It isn't as skimpy as all that. Now, where's my corsage?
2: Oh, here it is, ma'am.
1: I'll just pin it on here. No, maybe here. Oh.
2: Well, what's wrong, Mrs. Cougott?
1: There's no place to pin it.
2: I'll get you a gown that has a little more to it, Mrs. Cougott. But then...
1: Then what, Kitty?
2: You are having your portrait painted today, aren't you?
1: Yes.
2: Well, then maybe you'd better wear the gown you have on.
1: Why?
2: Well, as long as you're paying for a portrait, you might as well have as much of you in the picture as possible.
1: No, Katie, we might move to Boston someday, and I wouldn't want my portrait banned.
2: Oh, here's a more sensible gown, ma'am. Have you told Mr. Cougott about the painter coming today?
1: Not yet, Katie. I'll tell him at breakfast. Now hurry and get me out of this tight thing. I feel like a 10-inch weenie in a 5-inch roll. Good morning, George, darling.
3: Good morning, Liz. You're looking very...
1: George, what's wrong?
3: That evening gown.
1: Well, you've seen me wearing an evening gown before.
3: Well, I've seen you wearing galoshes, too, but not at breakfast.
1: Of course not. It never rains under the table. Darling, the reason I'm wearing this gown is because I'm going to have my portrait painted. The artist is coming this morning.
3: Having your portrait painted?
1: Mm-hmm.
3: What in the world for?
1: Well, Alice Sturm had herself sketched, so...
3: Alice Sturm, I might have known. The old story of keeping up with the Joneses.
1: It's nothing like that, George. This is entirely different. This is keeping up with the Sturmses.
3: Darling, when Alice Sturm gave a party for an opera star, we had to give one for the Hall Johnson Choir. When Alice goes to Catalina, we have to go to Hawaii. Believe me, the day Alice Sturm has quintuplets, I want to be in Mexico.
1: You do? Well, what about me?
3: And just where is this masterpiece going to be painted?
1: Right here, and by a very good artist, too. His name is Damon Welch. He'll be here in a little while.
3: I get a kick out of those artist characters. I can hardly wait to see him. He'll probably be wearing a pink beret and have a rose clinched between his teeth. Long artistic fingers hanging down and sticking in the tops of his shoes.
1: Well, I heard Damon Welch is different from other artists, George. They say he's very big and strong and muscular, like, who's that rugged, tall actor in the movies? You know, the one with the big arms and broad shoulders?
3: Marjorie Maine.
1: No, Victor Mature.
3: Oh, well, don't be silly, Liz. Artists are all the same. They wear berets, live in attics, and smell of spiders.
4: Hello, George. Liz.
1: Oh, it's Corey. Come on up, Corey.
4: Cartwright here. Bachelor deluxe, damsel delight. The kind of man you'd like to marry your sister.
1: If you hated your sister.
3: How are you this morning, party boy?
4: No party last night, George, but did I meet a beautiful creature. She had a smile like Lana Turner, a voice like Dinah Shore, and she kissed like Paulette Goddard.
1: What do? Date her or buy tickets to her?
4: Don't speak lightly of this woman, Liz, for I think that at last, Corey Cartwright is in love.
3: You, Corey?
4: Yes, George. I feel that this is the real thing. I think I shall marry this girl.
1: Corey, that's wonderful. What's her name? Where does she live?
4: Darn, I knew I forgot something. Hey, Liz, I just noticed you're wearing an evening gown.
1: Yes, do you like it?
4: It's nice, but isn't this awfully late to be getting home?
1: Oh.
3: Liz is having her portrait painted, Corey. Some artist named Damon Welch is coming over this morning.
4: Damon Welch?
1: You've heard of him, Corey?
4: Heard of him? That's all Alice Sturm talks about since he sketched her. I hear he has big blue eyes, curly hair, muscles galore, a tan complexion, and stands about 12 feet tall.
3: Really now, Corey, 12 feet tall.
4: Maybe it is a slight exaggeration, but I understand that before he painted portraits, he used to paint rooftops. Without a ladder.
3: Well, anybody could do that if they had a long brush.
1: Or a short house.
3: Well, what do I care what he's like? Excuse me, I have to make a phone call.
1: Who are you calling this early, darling?
3: The time operator. My watch has been acting up again.
1: Well, maybe Corey has the right time.
4: No, I left my watch home on my other wrist.
5: At the tone, the time will be 9:42 and one quarter.
3: 9:42. Have to be getting down to the bank.
4: Right with you, George. I have a luncheon date with a girl who was a gorgeous blonde yesterday, and I'm anxious to find out what she is today.
1: Kiss me goodbye, George. Your kisses give me strength for the day.
4: When Corey Cartwright kisses them, they stay charged up for a month.
3: Bye, darling.
4: Bye-bye, Liz.
1: Bye.
4: Are you really going to the bank today, George, or are you just faking?
3: What are you talking about?
4: With that Damon Welch coming to your house today, I figured maybe you're going to sneak out and hide in the garage.
3: Oh, I'd forgotten all about it. Doesn't worry me in the least.
4: It would if you heard what Holly Sturm calls that artist.
3: Why, what does he call him?
4: A weasel with an easel.
3: Come on, get in the car, Corey.
4: Hey, don't start the motor yet, George. The artist just pulled up in your driveway. Maybe we can get a look at it.
3: Good. I'm still betting he has a rose between his teeth.
4: He's getting out of his car. Holy mackerel, George. He looks like the Empire State Building with a turtleneck sweater.
3: Oh, he's not so much. I bet he pads that sweater with cotton.
4: If he does, he must have the whole plantation and Uncle Tom's cabin under there. Look at those shoulders, George, and that chest.
3: Corey, it doesn't take much to have broad shoulders and a big chest. All you need are muscles. Let's go.
4: Did you see that thick neck, George? Those pretty blue eyes?
3: Well, so what? My neck isn't as thick, maybe, but I have a nice neck. And look at my Adam's apple, Corey. That guy didn't have anywhere near the Adam's apple I have.
4: Oh, if there's anything that'll keep a home together, it's a big Adam's apple.
3: And as far as his blue eyes are concerned, my eyes are blue, too. Look at my eyes, Corey. See the pretty blue?
4: Kind of hard to see the blue right now, George. Your face is so green.
6: All right, woman, face to the left. I cannot paint your portrait unless you cooperate.
1: Mr. Welch, I told you a dozen times my name is Elizabeth Cougar, not woman.
6: Very well, Mrs. Cougar. Now be quiet, woman.
1: Well, one consolation. At least you know what I am.
6: Your dress gives you away. I don't like your nose. I shall not paint it that way.
1: But I like my nose. It's a good nose. Don't change it. I've had it so long now, it seems like almost a part of me.
6: Be still, woman.
1: You're very rough, Mr. Welch.
6: Woman, you're looking at a man who's painted the forests of Oregon and at the same time worked as a lumberjack. Sawing, climbing, cutting, and chopping. One day, the man next to me was crushed by a falling redwood. I've seen many rough things. This is a man's world. That's why I'm rough.
1: Did it kill him, the man the tree fell on?
6: To coin a quaint old phrase, he was a real gone lumberjack.
1: You know, Mr. Welch, you and my husband have a lot in common. He lives a rugged life, too.
6: What does your husband do?
1: He's a banker.
6: Oh. Well, that is rugged.
1: It's plenty rugged. He goes to work every morning at 10 and doesn't get home until after 3.
6: Just what's rugged about that?
1: He has an uncomfortable office.
3: Liz, Liz, are you here?
1: Oh, you're home early, darling.
3: Hi, honey. How's the portrait coming? All finished, huh?
1: Oh, no, Damon'll be back tomorrow.
3: Damon? You call him Damon?
1: Yes, now. He was terribly cold at first, but he warmed up.
3: How warm did he get?
1: Oh, George, I've just got to tell you all about him. You wouldn't believe that just an artist could have lived so much.
3: Too bad he lived so long.
1: What'd you say, dear?
3: Yeah, I said too bad he had to run along.
1: You know, men certainly are misleading. Take Damon, for instance. There he is, an artist, but he's worked in the Oregon forest. And believe it or not, he's chopped down giant redwood trees.
3: Well, I cut down the tree in the yard, the one that made the lawn so unsightly.
1: That wasn't a tree, dear. That was a laundry pole.
7: Well, it was a tree once.
1: Did you notice Damon when you were leaving this morning? He came in right after you'd left with Corey.
7: Yes, I think I did. He was struggling to get his car door open. Didn't seem to have much strength. A tall, unhealthy-looking chap, as I recall. A padded sweater.
1: Damon? Oh, George, I don't think so. He's huge, with big muscles and a terrific tan.
7: Yes, Liz, but I'm sure that under that tan there's a naturally pale face.
1: George, what are you looking for?
8: Oh, nothing.
7: Oh, say, look at this. My old photograph album. Look here. This picture of me at the beach. You noticed the muscle?
1: Oh, yes. That was the day you and Jimmy Paterno and Howie Sturm and the whole gang made the human pyramid.
7: Yeah.
1: Takes a lot of strength to support all those men.
7: Yes, it does. Look at my muscle.
1: Oh, there you are, right on top.
7: Oh, it takes a lot of strength to stay on top. There was quite a breeze that day.
1: Here's a picture I like. You and me in a rowboat at Simmons Park. Look, your sleeves are rolled up. Say, your arms were pretty big.
7: Of course. Of course.
1: I can't remember why I was rowing.
7: Well, I was saving my strength for the potato race. Are you sure you love me, Liz?
1: Oh, silly. Of course I love you. Why shouldn't I love you? Kiss me.
7: Feel those strong arms around you?
1: Mm-hmm.
7: I'm plenty strong, Liz. Way back in kindergarten, I used to beat up all the little kids.
1: I'll just bet you still could. Kiss me again, sweetheart.
7: Liz, are you positive you love me? I'm the only one, nobody else.
1: Oh, don't talk such nonsense. Just hug me tighter. Make believe I'm a tube of toothpaste and pop my cap off.
7: Well, I feel great now.
1: Oh, George, you know, I was thinking today, you don't have any hobbies. I believe I know of an interesting one for you.
7: No hobbies? I have my bird collection. 6 starlings and a dicky bird. What did you have in mind?
1: Why don't you take up painting as a hobby?
7: Painting? Oh, Liz, I'm going to bed.
1: Going to bed? Don't you want your dinner?
7: I won't need any dinner. I'll just go upstairs, pull the covers over my head, and eat my heart out.

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0: This is the story of my favorite husband, George Cugat, and his favorite wife, Liz, who, like most married couples, alternate in making each other first happy and then miserable. Well, at the moment, Liz is in the middle of having her portrait painted by the handsome and virile artist, Damon Welch. This makes Liz quite happy and George quite miserable. Now George thinks this is quite wrong, and chances are he's quite right. And so he's decided it's quite time he did something about it. It's the next morning. Quite.
1: George, darling, you aren't eating your breakfast.
2: Oh, I'm not very hungry, Liz. Didn't sleep last night. I'm going to stay home today.
1: Stay home? George, are you ill?
2: Yeah, that's it. I'm sick. Awfully sick.
1: What's wrong?
2: Oh, I don't know, Liz. Maybe it's painter's colic.
1: Painter's colic?
2: That is, the inside of my mouth feels like a brush.
1: I'd better call Dr. Buell.
2: What do I want with a doctor?
1: Well, you just said you were sick.
2: Oh, yeah. Call a doctor.
1: Oh, Simon. Katie!
3: I saw him coming, Mrs. Cugat. Oh, good morning, Mr. Wells.
4: Good morning, woman. Step aside and let genius enter.
2: I wish he'd slammed the door on his genius.
4: Good morning, woman.
1: Good morning, Damon. This is my husband, George.
2: You may just call me man.
1: George isn't feeling well, Damon. I'm going to call the doctor.
4: What's wrong with him? He looks well enough. Trouble with you, Cugat, is that soft, decadent living has finally caught up with you. You should get out of doors, do some exercises. Run the mile, do some chin-ups, push-ups, chop some wood, mow the lawn, pull some weights.
1: Tote that barge, lift that bale.
2: Oh. Liz, call the doctor now. I'm worn out.
5: All right, George. Let me have a look down your throat.
2: Certainly, Dr. Buell.
5: Dark down there. Don't swallow, George. This is my best flashlight. There's nothing wrong there. Exactly what seems to be the trouble, George?
2: Well, Doctor, it's... I feel kind of things. First, it starts, then it stops, then it goes again, then it backs up, and then it twists completely around. What does it sound like to you?
5: A woman driver.
4: Come on now, George, tell me what's wrong.
2: Well, Doctor, you see, Liz is having her portrait painted by some artist who has muscles so big they get up and walk around, and I just...
5: Oh, I believe I can diagnose your case now, George. Acute jealousy-itis.
2: Is that anything like borderline anemia?
5: Jealousy-itis is serious only if it isn't checked early. Fortunately, I believe I have with me the very thing you need to snap you out of it. Miss McCarthy, I just happen to have my nurse with me.
2: Nurse? I don't need a nurse.
6: Yes, doctor?
5: Marianne, this is Mr. Cugat, our newest patient.
2: I tell you, I don't need it. Oh. How do you do? Forgive me for not standing up in bed, but I only have on the pajama tops.
6: Is he ill enough to require a nurse, doctor?
5: Well, he said he wasn't. What about it, John?
2: Oh, I ain't long for this world.
4: Sit still, woman. I cannot paint your portrait unless you relax. I don't make moving pictures, you know.
1: Well, when are you going to paint in my hair? You still have me bald-headed. I don't like myself bald-headed. I look like my mother was frightened by Guy Kibbe.
4: I'll paint in your hair when I see fit, woman, and not a second sooner. Until that time, you'll remain an egghead and like it.
1: Damon, do you ever smile?
4: I laugh sometimes. My sense of humor is a bit unusual, however, not on the beaten path.
1: Well, what's funny to you?
4: Well, I laughed heartily when my friend Chadwick fell from the roof of the school in Paris.
1: Did Chadwick see the humor in it?
4: Oh, he screamed. Yes, I'll never forget it. Fractured half the bones in his body.
1: Yes, he must have been all broken up.
4: Thank you.
2: Miss McCarthy, did you hear that? My wife and the painter were laughing down there in the study. What could they have been laughing at?
6: You have a steamboat in the house, Mr. Cougar.
2: Steamboat? Well, of course not.
6: Well, then they couldn't be laughing at Fulton.
2: Oh, I'm serious, Miss McCarthy. I don't like them to be laughing. I'm going downstairs. Hello?
1: Hello, darling. What are you doing out of bed?
2: I heard some laughing. What was all the laughing about?
1: Oh, Damon was telling jokes.
2: Oh, how nice. Mind if I stay a while?
4: I know one person who objects. I cannot paint with an audience.
2: What a horrible painting.
1: George.
4: No, let him criticize. All genius must be criticized. But I still do not want him around. Out. Take your linted bathrobe with you.
2: Well, as long as you're busy, I'll go back upstairs.
1: Goodbye, darling.
2: Well, goodbye.
4: Yes, goodbye. Nice trip. Be sure and write us.
1: Oh, Damon, you know something? I think my husband came downstairs because he's jealous.
4: Jealous? Jealousy is stupidity. Yes, I guess he could be jealous.
1: Well, I'm glad he's jealous. Oh, it makes me feel that I'm wanted.
4: You are. I want you to sit still. You never get jealous of Mr. Cougat, do you? I mean, the fact that he's upstairs right now with that attractive nurse, that doesn't faze you in the least.
1: Of course not. Good old faithful George. What was that?
4: What?
1: Damon, that was George and that nurse.
4: Oh, so? You aren't worried about good old faithful George, are you?
1: Certainly not. I'll be right back.
4: Where are you going?
1: I gotta see a man about a nurse. Hello. May I come in?
6: Yes, Mrs. Cougat, but you mustn't stay long.
1: I have a naughty boy on my hands, and I don't want him to get excited. That's why I came up. How are you, George?
2: Oh, it's awful. I just had a relapse. I accidentally plugged my electric heating pad into the radio, and H.V. Kaltenborn got in bed with me.
1: He's delirious.
6: Yes. You better go, Mrs. Cougat.
1: Yes, Goodbye, George. Miss McCarthy, wouldn't you like to come downstairs and boil a few thermometers or something?
6: I'll be right here with Mr. Cougat.
1: Well, bye, George.
6: He's gone now, Mr. Cougat. Why were you playing sick?
2: Because I wanted sympathy. Lots of sympathy. You know something, McCarthy? I think Liz came up only because she was jealous. She must have heard us laughing. You know what that means?
6: My capacity of a registered nurse, I'd say she has clean ears.
2: It means she loves me and worries about me. She's jealous.
6: Then you need have no further worry over the painter.
2: None whatever. He'll be laughing again soon, but I won't worry about it. I wonder why they aren't laughing. McCarthy, they're not laughing.
6: Doesn't that please you, Mr. Cougar?
2: No, they should be laughing.
6: Where do you think you're going?
2: I'm going down there and find out why there's a darn quiet. Where is he? I'll break him in half.
1: He's gone, George.
2: Gone? He's not here anymore?
1: I had to get rid of him, darling.
2: Why did you have to get rid of him?
1: Because I knew that if he left, you'd stop playing sick, and then Miss McCarthy could get the heck out of here.
2: Oh. Were you a little jealous of Miss McCarthy?
1: Of course not, but I know you were jealous of Damon.
2: That's ridiculous.
1: George.
2: Yes, Liz.
1: Who do we think we're kidding?

0: So he left, huh, George?
1: Yes, Corey. He left.
2: And George was really very nice to him.
0: How lucky you were, George. Suppose, instead of going quietly, the man with the big muscles had gotten tough with you.
1: Oh, Corey, you're just trying to stir me up.
0: No, seriously. What would you have done if the painter had wanted to fight? Oh, I'm sorry, George. I shouldn't embarrass you this way in front of Liz.
2: If Damon had wanted to fight, George would have fought, wouldn't you, darling? Wouldn't you, George?
3: Why, certainly. If I had his phone number, I'd call him up right now and tell him a thing or two.
2: Oh, I have his phone number, dear. Here.
3: Oh, well, thanks.
0: When Damon answers the phone, I'll catch you, George.
3: Hello, Damon. This is George Cugat. I've changed my mind about being nice to you. If you want to fight, just come over here whenever you feel like getting knocked for a loop. You got anything to say to that?
4: At the tone, the time will be 9:27 and one quarter.
5: Well.
2: George Cugat, kiss me. Kiss me this very instant.
3: Why right now?
2: Because you've got your dander up, and you're just dandy with your dander up.

0: George, are you asleep?
1: No, Dawn. I'm not asleep.
0: Do you love me, baby?
1: Yes, I love you.
0: How much?
1: Lots.
0: Well, in terms of pounds, how much do you love me? 3 pounds, 6 pounds, 7 pounds?
1: 12 tons.
0: Oh, I love you 100 tons.
1: Yeah, you have a bigger truck.
0: George, no matter what happens, will you still love me, even when I'm old?
1: I'll still love you when you're old.
0: Will you take me out?
1: Yes, dear. I'll wheel you around the block every day.
0: George, something strange happened to Katie tonight.
1: Really? What was that?
0: Well, tonight around 9:27... Katie picked up the phone extension in the kitchen and heard a man shouting at the time operator, "Good night, George."

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4: Good evening. Now your wave weather forecast for Haverhill on the Merrimack Valley. Skies will be clear, less humid tonight, low near 58. Northwest winds 5 to 15 miles per hour. Lots of blue skies, mild February Friday, high around 75. Northwest winds 10 to 15. Clear and cooler Friday night, low near 49. Higher weekend outlook, mostly sunny, highs in the upper 70s. Saturday, mostly cloudy with showers Sunday, the high in the upper 60s. I'm WHAV meteorologist James Covington. Your next wave weather in 30 minutes.
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5: 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The city closes Canosa Avenue starting at 8:30 a.m. HC Media will also present its new documentary, The Building of the 9/11 Memorial Sculpture. 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

0: seaport. Now, high oil prices also pushed the 10-year Treasury yield to its highest level since November.
1: French President Emmanuel Macron has announced around €20 billion in investment to develop Europe's own crewed spaceflight capability within a decade. Around 120 countries took part in the two-day International Space Summit in Paris. Evidence Ross Cullen reports from Paris.
2: It's really important to have nations like Vietnam here for Emmanuel Macron in particular, because Vietnam can be seen as a bridge nation able to carry out a full official visit to Moscow in Russia and then to come directly to France as well.
1: From Bureaus Worldwide, this is FSN.
3: With FSN Spotlight, I'm Simon Marks. Today, the former top US official who argues that Iran will now be more emboldened in its effort to acquire a nuclear weapon as a direct result of President Donald Trump's war on the country. Avril Haines is the former Director of National Intelligence. She served under President Joe Biden and was the first woman ever appointed to that role. Speaking at last weekend's FT Weekend Festival in London, she told the newspaper's editor Rula Khalaf that she believes the Iranian regime is more dangerous now than it was before the conflict began.
4: I think we're not in as good of a place as we were previously, and I think the incentive actually for Iran has shifted increasingly towards actually getting a nuclear weapon. So that has gotten worse, in my view. They are weaker, but they're perversely more dangerous. And in part, that's because of the weaponization of the Strait of Hormuz and what that has portended. But then you also look at the extraordinary costs for the United States. It is, I think by most estimates, about $1 billion a day in conflict, right, while we're working off of a debt right now that's close to $40 trillion, right? So that's quite expensive.
3: She also said China is the biggest beneficiary of the war because it has forced American policymakers to take their eye off what she considers the critical issue of Chinese expansionism in the Asia-Pacific Rim. With FSN Spotlight, I'm Simon Marks.
1: And the main news again, the Republican midterm convention is wrapping up in Dallas after President Donald Trump drew mixed reviews for a promise to give every American $5,000 if his party wins the elections in November. U.S. inflation rates remain elevated, according to new data from the monthly producer price index. And French President Emmanuel Macron has announced investment of €20 billion to crew Europe's first spaceflight within a decade. That's Feature Story News, Nick Harper reporting.
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6: Good evening. Now your wave weather forecast for April on the Merrimack Valley. Skies will be clear, less humid tonight, low near 58. Northwest winds 5 to 15 miles per hour. Lots of blue skies, mild flower Friday, high around 75. Northwest winds 10 to 15. Clear and cooler Friday night, low near 49. Higher weekend outlook. Mostly sunny, highs in the upper 70s Saturday. Mostly cloudy with showery Sunday, the high in the upper 60s. I'm WHAV meteorologist James Covington. Your next wave weather in 30 minutes.
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4: Good evening. Now your wave weather forecast for Haverhill on the Merrimack Valley. Skies will be clear, less humid tonight, low near 58. Northwest winds 5 to 15 miles per hour. Lots of blue skies, mild for Friday, high around 75. Northwest winds 10 to 15. Clear and cooler Friday night, low near 49. Our weekend outlook, mostly sunny, highs in the upper 70s. Saturday, mostly cloudy with showery Sunday, the high in the upper 60s. I'm WHAV meteorologist James Covington. Your next wave weather in 30 minutes.
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3: Good evening. Now your wave weather forecast for Haverhill on the Merrimack Valley. Skies will be clear, less humid tonight, low near 58. Northwest winds 5 to 15 miles per hour. Lots of blue skies, mild February Friday, high around 75. Northwest winds 10 to 15. Clear and cooler Friday night, low near 49. Our weekend outlook, mostly sunny, highs in the upper 70s Saturday. Mostly cloudy with showers Sunday, the high in the upper 60s. I'm WHAV meteorologist James Covington. Your next wave weather in 30 minutes.
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7: Good evening. Now your wave weather forecast for Haverhill and the Merrimack Valley. Skies will be clear, less humid tonight, low near 58. Northwest winds 5 to 15 miles per hour. Lots of blue skies, mild February Friday, the high around 75, northwest winds 10 to 15. Clear and cooler Friday night, low near 49. Our weekend outlook, mostly sunny, highs in the upper 70s Saturday, mostly cloudy with showery Sunday, the high in the upper 60s. I'm WHAV meteorologist James Covington. Your next wave weather in 30 minutes.
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4: That's significant. 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
1: 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Wave weather.
2: Good evening. Now your wave weather forecast for Haverhill and the Merrimack Valley. Skies will be clear, less humid tonight, low near 58. Northwest winds 5 to 15 miles per hour. Lots of blue skies, mild for Friday, high around 75. Northwest winds 10 to 15. Clear and cooler Friday night, low near 49. Our weekend outlook, mostly sunny, highs in the upper 70s. Saturday, mostly cloudy with showery Sunday, the high in the upper 60s. I'm WHAV meteorologist James Covington. Your next wave weather in 30 minutes.
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0: We present My Favorite Husband, a new series based on Isabel Scott Rorick's gay, sophisticated Mr. and Mrs. Cougar, starring Lucille Ball with Richard Denning. Ten years ago, the town's most eligible bachelor, George Cougat, married socially prominent Elizabeth Elliott. The lavish wedding kept the society columns all over the country in copy for weeks. The New Yorker said,
1: "Bride and groom were dressed to the nth degree of smartness. Best man was a polo pony."
0: The Hearst papers said,
2: "The bride and groom were dressed handsomely in attracting comment from guest Douglas MacArthur."
0: And the Reader's Digest said,
3: "The bride and groom were dressed."
0: Well, after the honeymoon, George sold his polo pony, bought a stylish suburban home, took the first job that came along, fifth vice president of a bank. And now the Cougats are just George and Liz, two people who live together and like it. George says,
4: "When I married Liz, she didn't know a thing about keeping house. She couldn't cook, she couldn't sew, she couldn't clean. But later she overcame this lack of domesticity in a most ingenious manner."
0: Liz says,
5: "I got a maid."

0: Slinky?
1: Well, there's hardly enough of it to tell. If you'll pardon me, Mrs. Cougat, I've seen more cloth on a Roquefort cheese.
0: It isn't as skimpy as all that. Now, where's my corsage?
1: Oh, here it is, ma'am.
0: I'll just pin it on here. No, maybe here.
1: Well, what's wrong, Mrs. Cougat?
0: There's no place to pin it.
1: Well, I'll get you a gown that has a little more to it, Mrs. Cougat. But then...
0: Then what, Kitty?
1: You are having your portrait painted today, aren't you?
0: Yes.
1: Well, then maybe you'd better wear the gown you have on.
0: Why?
1: Well, as long as you're paying for a portrait, you might as well have as much of you in the picture as possible.
0: No, Katie, we might move to Boston someday, and I wouldn't want my portrait banned.
1: Oh, here's a more sensible gown, ma'am. Have you told Mr. Cougat about the painter coming today?
0: Not yet, Katie. I'll tell him at breakfast. Now hurry and get me out of this tight thing. I feel like a 10-inch weenie in a 5-inch roll. Good morning, George, darling.
2: Good morning, Liz. You're looking very...
0: George, what's wrong?
2: That evening gown.
0: Well, you've seen me wearing an evening gown before.
2: Well, I've seen you wearing galoshes, too, but not at breakfast.
0: Of course not. It never rains under the table. Darling, the reason I'm wearing this gown is because I'm going to have my portrait painted. The artist is coming this morning.
2: Having your portrait painted?
0: Mm-hmm.
2: What in the world for?
0: Well, Alice Sturm had herself sketched, so...
2: Alice Sturm, I might have known. The old story of keeping up with the Joneses.
0: It's nothing like that, George. This is entirely different. This is keeping up with the Sturmses.
2: Darling, when Alice Sturm gave a party for an opera star, we had to give one for the Hall Johnson Choir. When Alice goes to Catalina, we have to go to Hawaii. Believe me, the day Alice Sturm has quintuplets, I want to be in Mexico.
0: You do? Well, what about me?
2: And just where is this masterpiece going to be painted?
0: Right here, and by a very good artist, too. His name is Damon Welch. He'll be here in a little while.
2: I get a kick out of those artist characters. I can hardly wait to see him. He'll probably be wearing a pink beret and have a rose clinched between his teeth. Long artistic fingers hanging down and sticking in the tops of his shoes.
0: No. I heard Damon Welch is different from other artists, George. They say he's very big and strong and muscular, like, who's that rugged, tall actor in the movies? You know, the one with the big arms and broad shoulders?
2: Marjorie Maine.
0: No, Victor Mature.
2: Oh, well, don't be silly, Liz. Artists are all the same. They wear berets, live in attics, and smell of spiders.
3: Hello, George. Liz.
0: Oh, it's Corey. Come on up, Corey.
3: Cartwright here. Bachelor Deluxe, Damsel Delight. The kind of man you'd like to marry your sister.
0: If you hated your sister.
2: How are you this morning, party boy?
3: No party last night, George, but did I meet a beautiful creature. She had a smile like Lana Turner, a voice like Dinah Shore, and she kissed like Paulette Goddard.
0: What do? Date her or buy tickets to her?
3: Don't speak lightly of this woman, Liz, for I think that at last, Corey Cartwright is in love.
2: You, Corey?
3: Yes, George. I feel that this is the real thing. I think I shall marry this girl.
0: Corey, that's wonderful. What's her name? Where does she live?
3: Darn, I knew I forgot something. Hey, Liz, I just noticed you're wearing an evening gown.
0: Yes, do you like it?
3: It's nice, but isn't this awfully late to be getting home?
0: Oh.
2: Liz is having her portrait painted, Corey. Some artist named Damon Welch is coming over this morning.
3: Damon Welch?
0: You've heard of him, Corey?
3: Heard of him? That's all Alice Sturm talks about since he sketched her. I hear he has big blue eyes, curly hair, muscles galore, a tan complexion, and stands about 12 feet tall.
2: Really now, Corey, 12 feet tall.
3: Maybe it is a slight exaggeration, but I understand that before he painted portraits, he used to paint rooftops. Without a ladder.
2: Well, anybody could do that if they had a long brush.
0: Or a short house.
2: Well, what do I care what he's like? Excuse me, I have to make a phone call.
0: Who are you calling us early, darling?
2: The time operator. My watch has been acting up again.
0: Well, maybe Corey has the right time.
3: No, I left my watch home on my other wrist.
4: At the tone, the time will be 9:42 and one quarter.

0: 9:42. Have to be getting down to the bank.
1: Right with you, George. I have a luncheon date with a girl who was a gorgeous blonde yesterday, and I'm anxious to find out what she is today.
2: Kiss me goodbye, George. Your kisses give me strength for the day.
1: When Corey Cartwright kisses them, they stay charged up for a month.
0: Bye, darling.
1: Bye-bye, Liz.
2: Bye.
1: Are you really going to the bank today, George, or are you just faking?
0: Huh? What are you talking about?
1: With that Damon Welch coming to your house today, I figured maybe you're going to sneak out and hide in the garage.
0: Oh, I'd forgotten all about it. Doesn't worry me in the least.
1: It would if you heard what Holly Sturm calls that artist.
0: Why, what does he call him?
1: A weasel with an easel.
0: Come on, get in the car, Corey.
1: Hey, don't start the motor yet, George. The artist just pulled up in your driveway. Maybe we can get a look at it.
0: Good. I'm still betting he has a rose between his teeth.
1: He's getting out of his car. Holy mackerel, George. He looks like the Empire State Building with a turtleneck sweater.
0: Oh, he's not so much. I bet he pads that sweater with cotton.
1: If he does, he must have the whole plantation and Uncle Tom's cabin under there. Look at those shoulders, George, and that chest.
0: Corey, it doesn't take much to have broad shoulders and a big chest. All you need are muscles. Let's go.
1: Did you see that thick neck, George? Those pretty blue eyes?
0: Well, so what? My neck isn't as thick, maybe, but I have a nice neck. And look at my Adam's apple, Corey. That guy didn't have anywhere near the Adam's apple I have.
1: Oh, if there's anything that'll keep a home together, it's a big Adam's apple.
0: And as far as his blue eyes are concerned, my eyes are blue, too. Look at my eyes, Corey. See the pretty blue?
1: Kind of hard to see the blue right now, George. Your face is so green.
3: All right, woman, face to the left. I cannot paint your portrait unless you cooperate.
2: Mr. Welch, I told you a dozen times my name is Elizabeth Cougar, not woman.
3: Very well, Mrs. Cougar. Now be quiet, woman.
2: Well, one consolation. At least you know what I am.
3: Your dress gives you away. I don't like your nose. I shall not paint it that way.
2: But I like my nose. It's a good nose. Don't change it. I've had it so long now, it seems like almost a part of me.
3: Be still, woman.
2: You're very rough, Mr. Welch.
3: Woman, you're looking at a man who's painted the forests of Oregon and at the same time worked as a lumberjack. Sawing, climbing, cutting, and chopping. One day, the man next to me was crushed by a falling redwood. I've seen many rough things. This is a man's world. That's why I'm rough.
2: Did it kill him, the man the tree fell on?
3: To coin a quaint old phrase, he was a real gone lumberjack.
2: You know, Mr. Welch, you and my husband have a lot in common. He lives a rugged life, too.
3: What does your husband do?
2: He's a banker.
3: Oh. Well, that is rugged.
2: It's plenty rugged. He goes to work every morning at 10 and doesn't get home until after 3.
3: Just what's rugged about that?
2: He has an uncomfortable office.
0: Liz, are you here?
2: Oh, you're home early, darling.
0: Hi, honey. How's the portrait coming? All finished, huh?
2: Oh, no, Damon'll be back tomorrow.
0: Damon? You call him Damon?
2: Yes, now. He was terribly cold at first, but he warmed up.
0: How warm did he get?
2: Oh, George, I've just got to tell you all about him. You wouldn't believe that just an artist could have lived so much.
0: Too bad he lived so long.
2: What'd you say, dear?
0: Yeah, I said too bad he had to run along.
2: You know, men certainly are misleading. Take Damon, for instance. There he is, an artist, but he's worked in the Oregon forest. And believe it or not, he's chopped down giant redwood trees.
0: Well, I cut down the tree in the yard, the one that made the lawn so unsightly.
2: That wasn't a tree, dear. That was a laundry pole.
0: Well, it was a tree once.
2: Did you notice Damon when you were leaving this morning? He came in right after you'd left with Corey.
0: Yes, I think I did. He was struggling to get his car door open. Didn't seem to have much strength. A tall, unhealthy-looking chap, as I recall. A padded sweater.
2: Damon? Oh, George, I don't think so. He's huge with big muscles and a terrific tan.
0: Yes, Liz, but I'm sure that under that tan there's a naturally pale face.
2: George, what are you looking for?
0: Oh, nothing. Oh, hey, look at this. My old photograph album. Look here. This picture of me at the beach. You noticed the muscles?
2: Oh, yes. That was the day you and Jimmy Paterno and Howie Sturm and the whole gang made the human pyramid.
0: Yeah.
2: Takes a lot of strength to support all those men.
0: Yes, it does. Look at my muscles.
2: Oh, there you are, right on top.
0: Oh, it takes a lot of strength to stay on top. There was quite a breeze that day.
2: Here's a picture I like. You and me in a rowboat at Simmons Park. Look, your sleeves are rolled up. Say, your arms were pretty big.
0: Of course. Of course.
2: I can't remember why I was rowing.
0: Well, I was saving my strength for the potato race. Are you sure you love me, Liz?
2: Oh, silly. Of course I love you. Why shouldn't I love you? Kiss me.
0: Feel those strong arms around you?
2: Mm-hmm.
0: I'm plenty strong, Liz. Way back in kindergarten, I used to beat up all the little kids.
2: I'll just bet you still could. Kiss me again, sweetheart.
0: Liz, are you positive you love me? I'm the only one, nobody else.
2: Oh, don't talk such nonsense. Just hug me tighter. Make believe I'm a tube of toothpaste and pop my cap off.
0: Well, I feel great now.
2: Oh, George, you know, I was thinking today, you don't have any hobbies. I believe I know of an interesting one for you.
0: No hobbies? I have my bird collection. 6 starlings and a dicky bird. What did you have in mind?
2: Why don't you take up painting as a hobby?
0: Painting? Oh, Liz, I'm going to bed.
2: Going to bed? Don't you want your dinner?
0: I won't need any dinner. I'll just go upstairs, pull the covers over my head, and eat my heart out.

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0: This is the story of my favorite husband, George Cugat, and his favorite wife, Liz, who, like most married couples, alternate in making each other first happy and then miserable. Well, at the moment, Liz is in the middle of having her portrait painted by the handsome and virile artist, Damon Welch. This makes Liz quite happy and George quite miserable. Now George thinks this is quite wrong, and chances are he's quite right. And so he's decided it's quite time he did something about it. It's the next morning. Quite.
1: George, darling, you aren't eating your breakfast.
2: Oh, I'm not very hungry, Liz. Didn't sleep last night. I'm going to stay home today.
1: Stay home? George, are you ill?
2: Yeah, that's it. I'm sick. Awfully sick.
1: What's wrong?
2: Oh, I don't know, Liz. Maybe it's painter's colic.
1: Painter's colic?
2: That is, the inside of my mouth feels like a brush.
1: I'd better call Dr. Buell.
2: What do I want with a doctor?
1: Well, you just said you were sick.
2: Oh, yeah. Call a doctor.
1: Oh, Damon. Katie!
3: I saw him coming, Mrs. Cugat. Oh, good morning, Mr. Wells.
4: Good morning, woman. Step aside and let genius enter.
2: I wish he'd slammed the door on his genius.
4: Good morning, woman.
1: Good morning, Damon. This is my husband, George.
2: You may just call me man.
1: George isn't feeling well, Damon. I'm going to call the doctor.
4: What's wrong with him? He looks well enough. Trouble with you, Cugat, is that soft, decadent living has finally caught up with you. You should get out of doors, do some exercises. Run the mile, do some chin-ups, push-ups, chop some wood, mow the lawn, pull some weights.
1: Tote that barge, lift that bale.
2: Oh. Please call the doctor now. I'm worn out.
5: All right, George. Let me have a look down your throat.
2: Certainly, Dr. Buell.
5: Dark down there. Don't swallow, George. This is my best flashlight. There's nothing wrong there. Exactly what seems to be the trouble, George?
2: Well, Doctor, it's... I feel kind of things. First, it starts, then it stops, then it goes again, then it backs up, and then it twists completely around. What does it sound like to you?
5: A woman driver. Come on now, George, tell me what's wrong.
2: Well, Doctor, you see, Liz is having her portrait painted by some artist who has muscles so big they get up and walk around, and I just...
5: Oh, I believe I can diagnose your case now, George. Acute jealousy-itis.
2: Is that anything like borderline anemia?
5: Jealousy-itis is serious only if it isn't checked early. Fortunately, I believe I have with me the very thing you need to snap you out of it. Miss McCarthy... I just happen to have my nurse with me.
2: Nurse? I don't need a nurse.
6: Yes, doctor?
5: Marianne, this is Mr. Cugat, our newest patient.
2: I tell you, I don't need it.
6: Oh.
2: How do you do? Forgive me for not standing up in bed, but I only have on the pajama tops.
6: Patient ill enough to require a nurse, doctor?
5: Well, he said he wasn't. What about it, John?
2: Oh, I ain't long for this world.
4: Sit still, woman. I cannot paint your portrait unless you relax. I don't make moving pictures, you know.
1: Well, when are you going to paint in my hair? You still have me bald-headed. I don't like myself bald-headed. I look like my mother was frightened by Guy Kibbe.
4: I'll paint in your hair when I see fit, woman, and not a second sooner. Until that time, you'll remain an egghead and like it.
1: Damon, do you ever smile?
4: I laugh sometimes. My sense of humor is a bit unusual, however, not on the beaten path.
1: Well, what's funny to you?
4: Well, I laughed heartily when my friend Chadwick fell from the roof of the school in Paris.
1: Did Chadwick see the humor in it?
4: Oh, he screamed. Yes, I'll never forget it. Fractured half the bones in his body.
1: Yes, he must have been all broken up.
4: Well,
2: Miss McCarthy, did you hear that? My wife and the painter were laughing down there in the study. What could they have been laughing at?
1: You have a steamboat in the house, Mr. Cougar.
2: Steamboat? Well, of course not. Well,
1: then they couldn't be laughing at Fulton.
2: Oh, I'm serious, Miss McCarthy. I don't like them to be laughing. I'm going downstairs. Hello?
1: Hello, darling. What are you doing out of bed?
2: I heard some laughing. What was all the laughing about?
1: Oh, Damon was telling jokes.
2: Oh, how nice. Mind if I stay a while?
4: I know one person who objects. I cannot paint with an audience.
2: What a horrible painting.
1: George.
4: No, let him criticize. All genius must be criticized. But I still do not want him around. Out. Take your linted bathrobe with you.
2: Well, as long as you're busy, I'll go back upstairs.
1: Goodbye, darling.
2: Well, goodbye.
4: Yes, goodbye. Nice trip. Be sure and write us.
1: Oh, Damon, you know something? I think my husband came downstairs because he's jealous.
4: Jealous? Jealousy is stupidity. Yes, I guess he could be jealous.
1: Well, I'm glad he's jealous. Oh, it makes me feel that I'm wanted.
4: You are. I want you to sit still. You never get jealous of Mr. Cougat, do you? I mean, the fact that he's upstairs right now with that attractive nurse. That doesn't faze you in the least.
1: Of course not. Good old faithful George. What was that?
4: What?
1: Damon, that was George and that nurse.
4: Oh, so? You aren't worried about good old faithful George, are you?
1: Certainly not. I'll be right back.
4: Where are you going?
1: I got to see a man about a nurse. Hello. May I come in?
6: Yes, Mrs. Cougat, but you mustn't stay long.
1: I have a naughty boy on my hands, and I don't want him to get excited. That's why I came up. How are you, George?
2: Oh, it's awful. I just had a relapse. I accidentally plugged my electric heating pad into the radio, and H.V. Kaltenborn got in bed with me.
1: He's delirious.
6: Yes. You better go, Mrs. Cougat.
1: Yes, I'll... Goodbye, George. Miss McCarthy, wouldn't you like to come downstairs and boil a few thermometers or something?
6: I'll be right here with Mr. Cougat.
1: Well, bye, George.
6: He's gone now, Mr. Cougat. Why were you playing sick?
2: Because I wanted sympathy. Lots of sympathy. You know something, McCarthy? I think Liz came up only because she was jealous. She must have heard us laughing. You know what that means?
6: My capacity of a registered nurse, I'd say she has clean ears.
2: It means she loves me and worries about me. She's jealous.
6: Then you need have no further worry over the painter.
2: None whatever. He'll be laughing again soon, but I won't worry about it. I wonder why they aren't laughing. McCarthy, they're not laughing.
6: Doesn't that please you, Mr. Cougar?
2: No, they should be laughing.
6: Where do you think you're going?
2: I'm going down there and find out why there's a darn quiet. Where is he? I'll break him in half.
1: He's gone, George.
2: Gone? He's not here anymore?
1: I had to get rid of him, darling.
2: Why did you have to get rid of him?
1: Because I knew that if he left, you'd stop playing sick, and then Miss McCarthy could get the heck out of here.
2: Oh, were you a little jealous of Miss McCarthy?
1: Of course not, but... I know you were jealous of Damon.
2: That's ridiculous.
1: George.
2: Yes, Liz.
1: Who do we think we're kidding?

0: So he left, huh, George?
1: Yes, Corey. He left.
2: And George was really very nice to him.
0: How lucky you were, George. Suppose, instead of going quietly, the man with the big muscles had gotten tough with you.
1: Oh, Corey, you're just trying to stir me up.
0: No, seriously. What would you have done if the painter had wanted to fight? Oh, I'm sorry, George. I shouldn't embarrass you this way in front of Liz.
2: If Damon had wanted to fight, George would have fought, wouldn't you, darling? Wouldn't you, George?
3: Why, certainly. If I had his phone number, I'd call him up right now and tell him a thing or two.
2: Oh, I have his phone number, dear. Here.
3: Oh, well, thanks.
0: When Damon answers the phone, I'll catch you, George.
3: Hello, Damon. This is George Cugat. I've changed my mind about being nice to you. If you want to fight, just come over here whenever you feel like getting knocked for a loop. You got anything to say to that?
4: At the tone, the time will be 9:27 and one quarter.
5: Well.
2: George Cugat, kiss me. Kiss me this very instant.
3: Why right now?
2: Because you've got your dander up, and you're just dandy with your dander up.

0: George, are you asleep?
1: No, Dawn. I'm not asleep.
0: Do you love me, baby?
1: Yes, I love you.
0: How much?
1: Lots.
0: Well, in terms of pounds, how much do you love me? 3 pounds, 6 pounds, 7 pounds?
1: 12 tons.
0: Oh, I love you 100 tons.
1: Yeah, you have a bigger truck.
0: George, no matter what happens, will you still love me, even when I'm old?
1: I'll still love you when you're old.
0: Will you take me out?
1: Yes, dear. I'll wheel you around the block every day.
0: George, something strange happened to Katie tonight.
1: Really? What was that?
0: Well, tonight around 9:27, Katie picked up the phone extension in the kitchen and heard a man shouting at the time operator, "Good night, George!"

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2: Wave weather!
4: Good evening. Now your wave weather forecast for Haverhill on the Merrimack Valley. Skies will be clear, less humid tonight, low near 58. Northwest winds 5 to 15 miles per hour. Lots of blue skies, mild for Friday, high around 75. Northwest winds 10 to 15. Clear and cooler Friday night, low near 49. Our weekend outlook, mostly sunny, highs in the upper 70s. Saturday, mostly cloudy with showers Sunday, high in the upper 60s. I'm WHAV meteorologist James Covington. Your next wave weather in 30 minutes.
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3: Good evening. Now your wave weather forecast for Haverhill and the Merrimack Valley. Skies will be clear, less humid tonight, low near 58. Northwest winds 5 to 15 miles per hour. Lots of blue skies, mild February Friday, high around 75. Northwest winds 10 to 15. Clear and cooler Friday night, low near 49. Our weekend outlook, mostly sunny, highs in the upper 70s Saturday. Mostly cloudy with showers Sunday, the high in the upper 60s. I'm WHAV meteorologist James Covington. Your next wave weather in 30 minutes.
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2: Haverhill High School's class of 1966, along with the classes of 1966 at the Old Haverhill Trade School and the Old St. James High School, will celebrate their 60th reunion in a joint celebration. 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
4: Good evening. Now your wave weather forecast for Haverhill on the Merrimack Valley. Skies will be clear, less humid tonight, low near 58. Northwest winds 5 to 15 miles per hour. Lots of blue skies, mild for Friday, high around 75. Northwest winds 10 to 15. Clear and cooler Friday night, low near 49. Our weekend outlook, mostly sunny, highs in the upper 70s. Saturday, mostly cloudy with showery Sunday, the high in the upper 60s. I'm WHAV meteorologist James Covington. Your next wave weather in 30 minutes.
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3: Good evening. Now your wave weather forecast for Haverhill on the Merrimack Valley. Skies will be clear, less humid tonight, low near 58. Northwest winds 5 to 15 miles per hour. Lots of blue skies, mild February Friday, high around 75. Northwest winds 10 to 15. Clear and cooler Friday night, low near 49. Our weekend outlook, mostly sunny, highs in the upper 70s. Saturday, mostly cloudy with showery Sunday, the high in the upper 60s. I'm WHAV meteorologist James Covington. Your next wave weather in 30 minutes.
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4: Good evening. Now your wave weather forecast for Haverhill on the Merrimack Valley. Skies will be clear, less humid tonight, low near 58. Northwest winds 5 to 15 miles per hour. Lots of blue skies, mild February Friday, high around 75. Northwest winds 10 to 15. Clear and cooler Friday night, low near 49. Higher weekend outlook, mostly sunny, highs in the upper 70s. Saturday, mostly cloudy with showery Sunday, the high in the upper 60s. I'm WHAV meteorologist James Covington. Your next wave weather in 30 minutes.
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2: Wave weather.
3: Good morning. Now your wave weather forecast for Haverhill and the Merrimack Valley. Plenty of blue skies, mild for every Friday, the high around 75, northwest winds 10 to 15 miles per hour. Clear skies, cooler tonight, low near 49, northwest winds 5 to 10. Wall-to-wall sunshine, mild for Saturday, the high around 77. Mostly cloudy with showers Sunday, the high in the upper 60s. I'm WHAV meteorologist James Coffington. Your next wave weather in 30 minutes.
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4: Good morning. Now your wave weather forecast for Haverhill and the Merrimack Valley. Plenty of blue skies, mild for every Friday, the high around 75, northwest winds 10 to 15 miles per hour. Clear skies, cooler tonight, low near 49, northwest winds 5 to 10. Wall-to-wall sunshine, mild for Saturday, the high around 77. Mostly cloudy with showery Sunday, the high in the upper 60s. I'm WHAV meteorologist James Coffington. Your next wave weather in 30 minutes.
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7: I'm Marcela Sanchez with an AP News Minute. The U.S. is commemorating the 25th anniversary of the 9/11 attacks that claimed the lives of nearly 3,000 people. President Trump plans to attend a ceremony at the Pentagon. Other administration officials are expected in New York at the National September 11th Memorial and in Pennsylvania at the Flight 93 National Memorial. Late night host Jimmy Kimmel says the Federal Communications Commission threatened the show and that an interview with Texas Democratic Senate candidate James Tallarico will air on YouTube instead of on television. It's not the first time an interview with Tallarico has been moved to YouTube. His appearance on Stephen Colbert's show in February was also moved online. Diesel prices in the U.S. have hit another record, soaring past $6 a gallon on average, as Washington's war with Iran disrupts the world's flow of oil. More stories at apnews.com. I'm Marcela Sanchez.
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8: Good morning. Now your wave weather forecast for Haverhill and the Merrimack Valley. Plenty of blue skies, mild for every Friday, the high around 75, northwest winds 10 to 15 miles per hour. Clear skies, cooler tonight, low near 49, northwest winds 5 to 10. Wall-to-wall sunshine, mild for Saturday, the high around 77. Mostly cloudy with showers Sunday, the high in the upper 60s. I'm WHAV meteorologist James Coffington. Your next wave weather in 30 minutes.
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words mean I am a truthful man from the land of the palm trees. And before dying, I want to share these poems of my soul. My poems are soft green. My poems are also flaming crimson. My poems are like a wounded fawn seeking refuge in the forest. The last verse says, Con los pobres de la tierra. With the poor people of this earth, I want to share my fate. The streams of the mountains.

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1: 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An important part of the program is talking with area newsmakers, giving you a direct link on the latest information on what's happening in the greater Haverhill area. Recently, I spoke with Al Hanscom, CEO of Emmaus, who said over the past 12 months, Emmaus has helped 110 families into housing.
3: That's significant. This is 110 families who were literally homeless and had no place to go, were in shelter or sleeping on someone's couch. In addition to that, we helped 38 people get directly off the streets here in Haverhill alone.
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0: 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Studios are located at 30 Howe Street in downtown Haverhill, Massachusetts, and transmission systems atop Silver Hill in Haverhill. Station WHAV operates on an assigned carrier frequency of 97.9 megahertz by authority of the Federal Communications Commission. WHAV is also heard on the web at whav.net and cable television stations across the region. Your comments are welcome. 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
1: Here's the latest WHAV news. I'm Tim Coco, filling in for Wynn Damon. A plan by Whittier Regional Vocational Technical High School to add three new courses and expand enrollment by 80 students received the cold shoulder Wednesday from Whittier School Committee members. Principal and Assistant Superintendent Christopher Laganis, along with several of his administrators, gave an overview of the cost to add criminal justice, facility maintenance management, and information support services networking, and locate two of them at the Haverhill campus of Northern Essex Community College. Laganis estimated the cost to open the program at $830,000. Haverhill would bear the highest cost at $304,000, with West Newbury's share at the low end of $3,808. Groveland would pay $11,469, Merrimack $13,574, and Amesbury $13,587. The amount includes $100,000 for each teacher, $95,000 for a nurse to accompany students to Northern Essex, $15,000 for bag lunches, since the college doesn't have the capacity to provide a midday meal and transportation. But the idea didn't get much support. Richard Early, one of two Haverhill representatives on the school committee, praised the presentation, but said he can't support expansion because the school has not yet decided whether to renovate or replace Whittier's current Amesbury Line Road building or relocate to Haverhill's Northern Essex Community College.
2: We don't know where we're headed. That's whether we're going to be down there, we're going to renovate this, we're going to build. We don't know where we are. It all sounds great, but I think we're at square one with everything right now.
1: Likewise, Patricia Lowell, representing Amesbury, said the expansion idea is premature.
3: We heard loud and clear from our communities that they're not ready for any kind of expansion. They want us to run a good building, keep a safe building, keep them apprised of where we are month to month. And, you know, that's what I heard loud and clear from my community.
1: School Superintendent Maureen Lynch told WHAV after the meeting she and her staff have been discussing a satellite campus at Northern Essex for more than 7 years as a way to add programs and more students. She noted the current building cannot accommodate any more than the 1,250 currently enrolled. School officials estimate at least 200 students a year from Haverhill alone cannot gain entrance due to the lack of space. Laganis reminded the board Massachusetts School Building Authority requires Whittier Tech to evaluate its programs and consider adding new programs as part of the process for gaining partial state reimbursement for new school construction. He said the school faces an October 22nd deadline to submit a preliminary application to the State Department of Elementary and Secondary Education to add programs next school year. In his presentation, Laganis pointed out Whittier has developed a strong partnership with Northern Essex. Nearly 300 students will travel to the college and take at least one early college class for college credit this year, a program that started in 2016 with one introductory English composition class. Lowell, while cool on the course expansion, was enthusiastic about the early college program that she helped start 10 years ago.
3: We felt really strongly our students needed that exposure, at least, because you don't know, you know, you're 16, you don't know what you're doing. I changed my major. My husband started out electrical engineering, college student, and became a plumber. Like, it's, everybody goes in different directions. It's about that exposure. How do you know if you want to even go to college if you haven't had that experience?
1: Northern Essex Community College defeated New Hampshire Tech

0: Northern Essex defense let only seven shots through to goalkeeper Justin Garrard, who collected six saves and made a diving play in the first half to prevent a scoring chance. Cotis pointed to his confidence in the Knights' defense, saying, "I feel safe. Every time the ball is down the field for me, I feel safe. I know nothing is going to go through. Pure confidence in our back line." Martins, who collected the game winner in the Knights game last Saturday, September 5th, ended the night with three assists along with a shot on goal. Defender Christopher Petrico also added a goal in the first game of the season. The Knights ended the game with a total of 33 shots, 13 of which were on net. Northern Essex, now on a three-game win streak, will look to keep it going this Saturday at 2:30 p.m. facing Quincy College at Whittier Regional Vocational Technical High School's athletic field. Cotis said, "To get a win against Quincy, it's going to take everything from everybody. Just keep grinding." Also taking place this Saturday, Knights Volleyball plays Berkshire Community College noon at Northern Essex Haverhill Campus's Sport and Fitness Center. The volleyball team, 1-2 on the season, won its last game against Kingsborough Community College in a 3-0 set sweep. Sophomore Faith Martin led Northern Essex in kills with 12 out of a team total of 31.
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0: Law enforcement representatives from across the region will be on hand next month when the Merrimack Valley Chamber of Commerce holds its annual Public Safety Breakfast Forum. The talk features Essex County District Attorney Paul Tucker, Essex County Sheriff Kevin Coppinger, Andover Police Chief Patrick Keefe, Haverhill Police Chief Wayne Tracy, Methuen Acting Police Chief Jamie Moore, and North Andover Acting Police Chief Stephen Domenico. Lawrence Police Chief Maurice Aguilar was also invited to join the speaker list. The forum, which includes a breakfast buffet, takes place Friday, October 2nd at 7:30 to 9 a.m. at the Merrimack Valley Golf Club, 210 House Street in Methuen, in the club's Equinox Room. 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There's always more in the next newscast and at WHAV.net, where you can sign up for the Wavelengths local news e-newspaper. From the Edwin V. Johnson Newsroom, this is Tim Coco filling in for Wynn Damon.
2: AP News, I'm Marcela Sanchez. Today marks 25 years since the 9/11 attacks. AP correspondent Julie Walker reports on how Americans are marking the anniversary.
3: Friday's milestone anniversary of the September 11, 2001 attacks at the World Trade Center in New York, the Pentagon outside Washington, D.C., and a field in Shanksville, Pennsylvania, where passengers thwarted an attack by bringing down the plane, will bring memorials, wreath-laying, flag-flying, moments of silence, vigils, and readings of victims' names, all in tribute to a day that about half of U.S. adults remember as the most historic event of their lifetime.
4: In the course of history, there are a few moments that divide time into really what came before when you look at what took place that day.
3: That was President Trump earlier in the week. The attacks unfolding in about 90 minutes, but leaving a decades-long trail of consequences from personal grief to far-flung wars. I'm Julie Walker.
2: The attacks began at 8:46 a.m. when hijacked American Airlines Flight 11 struck the North Tower of the World Trade Center. 17 minutes later, the hijacked United Airlines Flight 175 hit the South Tower. President Trump and Vice President J.D. Vance teamed up yesterday to close out the second and final night of the Republicans' midterm convention in Dallas. They implored voters to stick together to save their party's majorities in Congress. Trump organized the convention hoping to rally voters who turn out for him, but not for other candidates.
4: "You got to do me the biggest favor you've ever done me. You've got to do this for me. You've got to pretend I'm on the ticket. I'm on the ticket. I'm on the ticket. He's on the ticket."
2: Diesel prices in the U.S. have hit another record, soaring past $6 a gallon on average. This is AP News. The AP's Lisa Dwyer reports on a new legal motion in the Lindsay Clancy case.
1: Lindsay Clancy's attorney, Kevin Reddington, is asking the judge in the trial to acquit Clancy of all charges and decide that she's not guilty by reason of insanity for the killing of her three children. 11 of 12 jurors were ready to clear Clancy of criminal responsibility.

0: Crosby last Friday, but their deadlock forced the judge to declare a mistrial, leaving the case unresolved. Reddington's motion asked the same judge to acquit Clancy, which would prevent a second trial. Prosecutors have yet to say whether they'll seek to put the 36-year-old former labor and delivery nurse on trial again. I'm Lisa Dwyer.
1: Emma Bonino, who rose to prominence as a leader of Italy's radical party campaigns that legalized abortion and divorce in the 1970s, has died. She was 78. More on this and other stories at apnews.com. I'm Marcela Sanchez, AP News.
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3: Good morning. Now your wave weather forecast for Haverhill and the Merrimack Valley. Plenty of blue skies, mild for every Friday, the high around 75, northwest winds 10 to 15 miles per hour. Clear skies, cooler tonight, low near 49, northwest winds 5 to 10. Wall-to-wall sunshine, mild for Saturday, the high around 77. Mostly cloudy with showers Sunday, the high in the upper 60s. I'm WHAV meteorologist James Covington. Your next wave weather in 30 minutes.
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3: Registered dietitian Lee Hartwell from AgeSpan is returning to the Haverhill Citizen Center with a presentation on microplastics. She'll explore how it gets into the body and how to reduce microplastics exposure. Participants will also learn about current research and explore ways to reduce microplastic exposure through food, beverages, clothes, and cosmetics. The talk takes place Tuesday, September 22nd at 11 a.m. at Haverhill Citizen Center, 10 Welcome Street, Haverhill. 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

0: the latest WHAV news. I'm Tim Coco, filling in for Wynn Damon. The Whittier Regional Vocational Technical High School Committee will formally ask the state for an option on about 13.5 acres on the Northern Essex Community College campus in Haverhill as part of the process of potentially siting a new school building there. Angus Jennings, new Whittier Tech business manager, recommended Wednesday that Whittier Tech School Committee members take out an exclusive right to the land before any money is spent on hiring a project manager or architects.
1: We would hate to see the school committee, expend quite a bit of public money only to find out this site, it's not going to happen.
0: Jennings noted that while the trustees and administration at Northern Essex have been on board with a shared campus idea from the start, college trustees do not have the authority to commit the land.
1: As much as Northern Essex has been a great partner and very fully engaged and fully supportive and on the front end of this idea, with all due respect, it's not their land. It's the Commonwealth's land.
0: School Committee Chairman Ronald Fitzgerald praised Jennings for his foresight. The proposal required no vote, but the committee gave Jennings permission to proceed. Jennings said he plans to work with officials at Northern Essex and asked the state's Division of Capital Asset Management and Maintenance for the option. He said he expects a lease or purchase arrangement to last up to 5 years. He did not say what he thought the option might cost Whittier Tech. School officials have been pursuing the replacement of the aging 50-plus-year-old building with a failing sewage treatment plant on Amesbury Line Road for several years. As previously reported by WHAV, the school committee voted to spend up to $2.5 million on a feasibility study to repair or replace the current building, putting the 11 community school district in line to receive reimbursement from the Massachusetts School Building Authority. The replacement cost of the school is anticipated to be north of $445 million. In addition to addressing the maintenance issues at the current campus, school officials have said they believe building at Northern Essex would ultimately save the district money because the land is on a sewer line and the close proximity to the college would provide students with greater chances to take early college courses. Additionally, it would allow the school to increase its enrollment from the current 1,250 to closer to 2,000 students. School officials estimate that about 200 students a year from Haverhill alone cannot enroll at Whittier Tech because of a lack of space. In the first admission lottery in January, 770 students applied across the district for entrance into the freshman class, and 410 were waitlisted. The state said Thursday drought conditions have improved locally, dropping to a mild drought and in most of the state, but officials are still advising conservation. Energy and Environmental Affairs Secretary Rebecca Tepper declared the Northeast and Connecticut River Valley regions improved to the lowest level, mild drought, while Central region has returned to normal conditions and the Western region in Dukes County remain at normal conditions. Cape Cod and Nantucket County continue to endure a significant drought. Tepper said the rain we saw this summer is helping and we're encouraged to see conditions improve across the state. We need more steady rain over the long term, and we're asking everyone across the state to conserve water and to help protect local water supplies and ensure enough water for fire protection. Following a wet July, August was drier than normal, with 1.5 to 4 inches of rain across Massachusetts. Essex, Suffolk, Berkshire, Barnstable, and Nantucket counties saw some of the lowest rainfall totals. Overall, rainfall from June through August was near or above normal across much of the state. However, longer-term rainfall deficits remain in many parts, the state said. Area museums, historic sites, and other attractions are taking part in Essex National Heritage Area's Trails and Sales over the next 2 weeks. Trails and Sales kicks off its 16-day 25th anniversary celebration Saturday, September 12th. Starting this opening weekend, September 12th and 13th, the public can find events highlighting four themes: Essex County Revolution 250, Outdoor Explorations, that is, Life by the Water, and Stories We Share. All events are free, including guided hikes, behind-the-scenes tours of historic and cultural sites, boat trips, cultural celebrations, and family-friendly adventures for all ages. Organizers say through community partnerships, Trails and Sails offers accessible experiences that connect people with the stories, landscapes, and traditions that define the region. A full calendar of events may be found at trailsandsails.org.
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0: Haverhill's New England Tractor Trailer Training School plans to host and take part in a variety of career-building events, workshops, and networking opportunities as part of Massachusetts Workforce Development Month. The company, which played a role in developing the state's September proclamation, says the month serves as a statewide call to action for citizens, prospective students, and employers to engage in collaborative efforts that empower the next generation of workers. NETS Haverhill Campus Director Dean Graziano said, "Our goal is to bridge the gap between aspirations and opportunity by focusing on critical industries, including transportation and HVACR. We are helping individuals identify clear career training pathways that can lead to personal growth and long-term community prosperity." The company will provide information about its commercial driver's licenses and heating, ventilation, air conditioning, and refrigeration training during Team Haverhill's River Ruckus Saturday between noon and 8:30. It will display one of its trucks and explain how its career training programs work. NETS also plans a career fair bringing together students and employers Wednesday, September 16th from 5 to 7 p.m. at its Haverhill campus, 1429 Hilldale Avenue, and live skills demonstrations. See a trade open house Wednesday, September 23rd, 5:30 to 7 p.m. at the Haverhill site. There's always more in the next newscast and at WHAV.net, where you can sign up for the Wavelengths local news e-newspaper. From the Edwin V. Johnson Newsroom, this is Tim Coco filling in for Wynn Damon.
3: I'm Marcela Sanchez with an AP News Minute. Today marks 25 years since the 9/11 attacks. AP correspondent Julie Walker reports on how Americans are marking the anniversary.
4: Friday's milestone anniversary of the September 11, 2001 attacks at the World Trade Center in New York, the Pentagon outside Washington, D.C., and a field in Shanksville, Pennsylvania, where passengers thwarted an attack by bringing down the plane, will bring memorials, wreath-laying, flag-flying, moments of silence, vigils, and readings of victims' names, all in tribute to a day that about half of U.S. adults remember as the most historic event of their lifetime.
5: In the course of history, there are a few moments that divide time into really what came before when you look at what took place that day.
4: That was President Trump earlier in the week. I'm Julie Walker.
3: And I'm Marcela Sanchez.
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6: Good morning. Now your wave weather forecast for Haverhill and the Merrimack Valley. Plenty of blue skies, mild for every Friday, the high around 75, northwest winds 10 to 15 miles per hour. Clear skies, cooler tonight, low near 49. Northwest winds, 5 to 10. Wall-to-wall sunshine, mild for Saturday, the high around 77. Mostly cloudy with showery Sunday, the high in the upper 60s. I'm WHAV meteorologist James Coffington. Your next wave weather in 30 minutes.

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6: Today is September 11th. On this day in 2001, American Airlines pilot John Oganowski made the familiar drive from his farm in Dracut to Logan Airport. He was sorry he would miss a special event scheduled for later that day. Federal officials were coming to inspect the work of Cambodian immigrant farmers who leased land from Oganowski. A fourth-generation Massachusetts farmer, he was an active participant in the New Entry Sustainable Farming Project, which helps immigrants carry on their agricultural traditions while protecting farmland from development. When the officials arrived at the farm, they learned that the plane Oganowski was piloting had been hijacked and flown into the World Trade Center. The New Entry Sustainable Farming Project continues, a living memorial to John Oganowski. For more about this and other Mass Moments, go online to massmoments.org. 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
1: Here's the latest WHAV news. I'm Tim Coco, filling in for Wynn Damon. A plan by Whittier Regional Vocational Technical High School to add three new courses and expand enrollment by 80 students received the cold shoulder Wednesday from Whittier School Committee members. Principal and Assistant Superintendent Christopher Laganis, along with several of his administrators, gave an overview of the cost to add criminal justice, facility maintenance management, and information support services networking, and locate two of them at the Haverhill campus of Northern Essex Community College. Laganis estimated the cost to open the program at $830,000. Haverhill would bear the highest cost at $304,000, with West Newbury's share at the low end of $3,808. Groveland would pay $11,469, Merrimack $13,574, and Amesbury $13,587. The amount includes $100,000 for each teacher, $95,000 for a nurse to accompany students to Northern Essex, $15,000 for bag lunches, since the college doesn't have the capacity to provide a midday meal and transportation. But the idea didn't get much support. Richard Early, one of two Haverhill representatives on the school committee, praised the presentation, but said he can't support expansion because the school has not yet decided whether to renovate or replace Whittier's current Amesbury Line Road building or relocate to Haverhill's Northern Essex Community College.
2: We don't know where we're headed. That's whether we're going to be down there, we're going to renovate this, we're going to build. We don't know where we are. It all sounds great, but I think we're at square one with everything right now.
1: Likewise, Patricia Lowell, representing Amesbury, said the expansion idea is premature.
3: We heard loud and clear from our communities that they're not ready for any kind of expansion. They want us to run a good building, keep a safe building, keep them apprised of where we are month to month. And, you know, that's what I heard loud and clear from my community.
1: School Superintendent Maureen Lynch told WHAV after the meeting she and her staff have been discussing a satellite campus at Northern Essex for more than 7 years as a way to add programs and more students. She noted the current building cannot accommodate any more than the 1,250 currently enrolled. School officials estimate at least 200 students a year from Haverhill alone cannot gain entrance due to the lack of space. Laganis reminded the board Massachusetts School Building Authority requires Whittier Tech to evaluate its programs and consider adding new programs as part of the process for gaining partial state reimbursement for new school construction. He said the school faces an October 22nd deadline to submit a preliminary application to the State Department of Elementary and Secondary Education to add programs next school year. In his presentation, Laganis pointed out Whittier has developed a strong partnership with Northern Essex. Nearly 300 students will travel to the college and take at least one early college class for college credit this year, a program that started in 2016 with one introductory English composition class. Lowell, while cool on the course expansion, was enthusiastic about the early college program that she helped start 10 years ago.
3: We felt really strongly our students needed that exposure, at least, because you don't know, you know, we're 16, you don't know what you're doing. I changed my major. My husband started out in electrical engineering, college student, and became a plumber. Like, it's, everybody goes in different directions. It's about that exposure. How do you know if you want to even go to college if you haven't had that experience?
1: Northern Essex Community College defeated New Hampshire Technical Institute in an 8-1 blowout Tuesday night. Knights striker Thomas Cotis put up 4 goals in the victory. Cotis had 2 early opportunities that did not reach the back of the net, but he would turn his luck around after putting in his first goal in the 7th minute with an assist from Matthias Martins. Cotis put in 1 more in the first half and 2 in the second to cap off the night. In a post-game interview with WHAV, Cotis said it was a collective team thing. Everyone gave 100% tonight. Northern Essex defense let only 7 shots through to goalkeeper Justin Garrard, who collected 6 saves and made a diving play in the first half to prevent a scoring chance. Cotis pointed to his confidence in the Knights' defense, saying, "I feel safe. Every time the ball is down the field for me, I feel safe. I know nothing is going to go through. Pure confidence in our back line." Martins, who collected the game winner in the Knights game last Saturday, September 5th, ended the night with 3 assists along with a shot on goal. Defender Christopher Petrico also added a goal in the first game of the season. The Knights ended the game with a total of 33 shots, 13 of which were on net. Northern Essex, now on a 3-game win streak, will look to keep it going this Saturday at 2:30 p.m. facing Quincy College at Whittier Regional Vocational Technical High School's athletic field. Cotis said, "To get a win against Quincy, it's going to take everything from everybody. Just keep grinding." Also taking place this Saturday, Knights Volleyball plays Berkshire Community College noon at Northern Essex Haverhill Campus's Sport and Fitness Center. The volleyball team, 1-2 on the season, won its last game against Kings

0: burlesque. 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There's always more in the next newscast and at WHAV.net, where you can sign up for the Wavelengths Local News e-newspaper. From the Edwin V. Johnson Newsroom, this is Tim Coco filling in for Wynn Damon.
1: AP News, I'm Marcela Sanchez. Americans are marking 25 years since the September 11th attacks. Today's milestone anniversary will bring memorial rituals. For others, it's an occasion for private reflection, or in many schools, education about the attack that unfolded in a single morning but left nearly 3,000 dead and a decades-long trail of aftermath from personal grief to far-flung wars. The AP's Lisa Dwyer reports on how Americans view what happened on 9/11.
2: A new poll finds that the September 11th, 2001 attacks are still among the most significant historical events in many Americans' lives. About half of U.S. adults consider what happened that day to be one of the most pivotal events they've lived through 25 years later. Even with other recent events such as the 2008 financial crisis, the COVID pandemic, and presidential elections, 9/11 stands out for its lasting impact. About two-thirds say it affected the country a great deal or quite a bit, while the vast majority of Americans remember where they were when they heard the news about the attacks. Only about 1 in 10 plan to commemorate Friday's anniversary. I'm Lisa Dwyer.
1: Two officials say Yemen's Iranian-backed Houthi rebels have captured a strategic island in the Bab el-Mandeb Strait at the entrance of the Red Sea. A Houthi broadcaster says Saudi Arabia responded with airstrikes on an airport in the key port city of Mocha, which the Houthis seized yesterday. There were no immediate reports of damage or deaths. California Governor Gavin Newsom has signed a sweeping package of laws aimed at protecting children from the risks of technology, including social media and AI chatbots. The laws would penalize large social media companies of up to $1 million per child if they are found negligent of harming children. This is AP News. As Tropical Storm Lowell moves west across the Pacific, repairs are underway in Hawaii, where officials report at least two deaths. AP correspondent Jennifer King has more.
3: Officials in Hawaii are assessing the damage after Hurricane Lowell skirted the island's western edge earlier this week. Governor Josh Green has asked for a major disaster declaration. In Lanai, the island's only harbor for cargo was deemed inoperable. State officials say they'll fly in supplies and rush to repair the pier, a lifeline for the island's 3,300 residents. Kauai was also hard hit. Responders on the south end found the body of a 74-year-old man near the shoreline. The storm blew out windows, knocked down trees, and tossed lava rock boulders into resorts and onto roadways. There are boil water advisories and road closures in some areas. The Hawaii Tourism Authority is recommending travelers with plans to visit Kauai consider visiting a different island as recovery efforts continue. I'm Jennifer King.
1: And I'm Marcela Sanchez, AP News.
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5: Good morning. Now your wave weather forecast for Haverhill and the Merrimack Valley. Plenty of blue skies, mild for every Friday, the high around 75, northwest winds 10 to 15 miles per hour. Clear skies, cooler tonight, low near 49, northwest winds 5 to 10. Wall-to-wall sunshine, mild for Saturday, the high around 77. Mostly cloudy with showers Sunday, the high in the upper 60s. I'm WHAV meteorologist James Coffington. Your next wave weather in 30 minutes.
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3: Jerry McCormick and James Grieshaber give an explanation of chromatic wood type and how they recreated the production process to revive historic chromatic fonts during an upcoming talk at Haverhill's Museum of Printing. Chromatic Wood Type Old and New takes place Saturday, September 26th at 1 p.m. at Museum of Printing, 15 Thornton Avenue, Haverhill. 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
5: Here's the latest WHAV news. I'm Tim Coco, filling in for Wynn Damon. The Whittier Regional Vocational Technical High School Committee will formally ask the state for an option on about 13.5 acres on the Northern Essex Community College campus in Haverhill as part of the process of potentially siting a new school building there. Angus Jennings, new Whittier Tech business manager, recommended Wednesday that Whittier Tech school committee members take out an exclusive right to the land before any money is spent on hiring a project manager or architects.
6: We would hate to see the school committee, expend quite a bit of public money only to find out this site, it's not going to happen.
5: Jennings noted that while the trustees and administration at Northern Essex have been on board with a shared campus idea from the start, college trustees do not have the authority to commit the land.
6: As much as Northern Essex has been a great partner and very fully engaged and fully supportive and on the front end of this idea, with all due respect, it's not their land. It's the Commonwealth's land.
5: School Committee Chairman Ronald Fitzgerald praised Jennings for his foresight. The proposal required no vote, but the committee gave Jennings permission to proceed. Jennings said he plans to work with officials at Northern Essex and asked the state's Division of Capital Asset Management and Maintenance for the option. He said he expects a lease or purchase arrangement to last up to 5 years. He did not say what he thought the option might cost Whittier Tech. School officials have been pursuing the replacement of the aging 50-plus-year-old building with a failing sewage treatment plant on Amesbury Line Road for several years. As previously reported by WHAV, the school committee voted to spend up to $2.5 million on a feasibility study to repair or replace the current building, putting the 11 Community School District in line to receive reimbursement from the Massachusetts School Building Authority. The replacement cost of the school is anticipated to be north of $445 million. In addition to addressing the maintenance issues at the current campus, school officials have said they believe building at Northern Essex would ultimately save the district money because the land is on a sewer line and the close proximity to the college would provide students with greater chances to take early college courses. Additionally, it would allow the school to increase its enrollment from the current 1,250 to closer to 2,000 students. School officials estimate that about 200 students a year from Haverhill alone cannot enroll at Whittier Tech because of a lack of space. In the first admission lottery in January, 770 students applied across the district for entrance into the freshman class, and 410 were waitlisted. The state said Thursday drought conditions have improved locally, dropping to a mild drought and in most of the state, but officials are still advising conservation. Energy and Environmental Affairs Secretary Rebecca Tepper declared the Northeast and Connecticut River Valley regions improved to the lowest level, mild drought, while Central region has returned to normal conditions and the Western region and Dukes County remain at normal conditions. Cape Cod and Nantucket County continue to endure a significant drought. Tepper said the rain we saw this summer is helping and we're encouraged to see conditions improve across the state. We need more steady rain over the long term, and we're asking everyone across the state to conserve water and to help protect local water supplies and ensure enough water for fire protection. Following a wet July, August was drier than normal, with 1.5 to 4 inches of rain across Massachusetts. Essex, Suffolk, Berkshire, Barnstable, and Nantucket counties saw some of the lowest rainfall totals. Overall, rainfall from June through August was near or above normal across much of the state. However, longer-term rainfall deficits remain in many parts, the state said. Area museums, historic sites, and other attractions are taking part in Essex National Heritage Area's Trails and Sales over the next 2 weeks. Trails and Sales kicks off its 16-day 25th anniversary celebration Saturday, September 12th. Starting this opening weekend, September 12th and 13th, the public can find the events highlighting four themes: Essex County Revolution 250, outdoor explorations, that is, life by the water, and stories we share. All events are free, including guided hikes, behind-the-scenes tours of historic and cultural sites, boat trips, cultural celebrations, and family-friendly adventures for all ages. Organizers say through community partnerships, Trails and Sales offers accessible experiences that connect people with the stories, landscapes, and traditions that define the region. A full calendar of events may be found at trailsandsales.org.
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5: Haverhill's New England Tractor Trailer Training School plans to host and take part in a variety of career-building events, workshops, and networking opportunities as part of Massachusetts Workforce Development Month. The company, which played a role in developing the state's September proclamation, says the month serves as a statewide call to action for citizens, prospective students, and employers to engage in collaborative efforts that empower the next generation of workers. NETS Haverhill Campus Director Dean Graziano said, "Our goal is to bridge the gap between aspirations and opportunity by focusing on critical industries, including transportation and HVACR. We are helping individuals identify clear career training pathways that can lead to personal growth and long-term community prosperity." The company will provide information about its commercial driver's licenses and heating, ventilation, air conditioning, and refrigeration training during Team Haverhill's River Ruckus Saturday between noon and 8:30. It will display one of its trucks and explain how its career training programs work. NETS also plans a career fair bringing together students and employers Wednesday, September 16th from 5 to 7 p.m. at its Haverhill campus, 1429 Hilldale Avenue, and live skills demonstrations. See a trade open house Wednesday, September 23rd, 5:30 to 7 p.m. at the Haverhill site. There's always more in the next newscast and at WHAV.net, where you can sign up for the Wavelengths local news e-newspaper. From the Edwin V. Johnson Newsroom, this is Tim Coco filling in for Wynn Damon.
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9: AP Sports, I'm Mike Kempin. Brock Purdy threw three touchdown passes as the 49ers routed the Rams 27-7 in the NFL's first regular season game in Australia.
10: The week that we were here with all the people, it was a great experience overall.
9: Packers running back Josh Jacobs has pleaded no contest to misdemeanor charges of battery and criminal damage to property. They stem from a May altercation with his girlfriend. College football, number 7 Miami rolled past Florida A&M 77-7. It will be the top two seeds playing Saturday for the women's title at the U.S. Open. Number 1 Aryna Sabalenka beat Jessica Pegula in straight sets. Second seeded Elena Rybakina beat Coco Gauff in three sets. The U.S. women stormed past Hungary 108-56 to reach the FIBA World Cup semifinals. I'm Mike Hempen, AP Sports.
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13: Good morning. Now your Wave Weather forecast for Haverhill and the Merrimack Valley. Plenty of blue skies, mild for every Friday, the high around 75, northwest winds 10 to 15 miles per hour. Clear skies, cooler tonight, low near 49, northwest winds 5 to 10. Wall-to-wall sunshine, mild for Saturday, the high around 77. Mostly cloudy with showers Sunday, the high in the upper 60s. I'm WHAV meteorologist James Coffington. Your next Wave Weather in 30 minutes.
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0: 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Elephant ears make a dramatic statement in the garden and containers. Most are hardy in zones 8B through 11 and require special winter protection when grown in colder regions. Hi, I'm Melinda Myers, horticulturist and gardening expert. Move potted elephant ears indoors before the danger of frost and grow them like a houseplant in a cool, bright location. Be careful not to overwater during the winter when these plants are somewhat dormant. This is the best way to preserve those elephant ears that don't form a tuber we often call a bulb. Or dig the tuber just before or after a light frost. Cut off the leaves and allow the tubers to dry in a warm, dry location for 1 to 2 weeks. Then place the tubers in an open container of vermiculite, peat moss, or sawdust. Store in a cool location around 60 degrees. Winter mulch will increase survival in those growing them in marginally hardy areas. Check out our website for this and other gardening tips. 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
2: Here's the latest WHAV news. I'm Tim Coco, filling in for Wynn Damon. A plan by Whittier Regional Vocational Technical High School to add three new courses and expand enrollment by 80 students received the cold shoulder Wednesday from Whittier School Committee members. Principal and Assistant Superintendent Christopher Laganis, along with several of his administrators, gave an overview of the cost to add criminal justice, facility maintenance management, and information support services networking, and locate two of them at the Haverhill campus of Northern Essex Community College. Laganis estimated the cost to open the program at $830,000. Haverhill would bear the highest cost at $304,000, with West Newbury's share at the low end of $3,808. Groveland would pay $11,469, Merrimack $13,574, and Amesbury $13,587. The amount includes $100,000 for each teacher, $95,000 for a nurse to accompany students to Northern Essex, $15,000 for bag lunches, since the college doesn't have the capacity to provide a midday meal and transportation. But the idea didn't get much support. Richard Early, one of two Haverhill representatives on the school committee, praised the presentation, but said he can't support expansion because the school has not yet decided whether to renovate or replace Whittier's current Amesbury Line Road building or relocate to Haverhill's Northern Essex Community College.
3: We don't know where we're headed. That's whether we're going to be down there, we're going to renovate this, we're going to build. We don't know where we are. It all sounds great, but I think we're at square one with everything right now.
2: Likewise, Patricia Lowell, representing Amesbury, said the expansion idea is premature.
4: We heard loud and clear from our communities that they're not ready for any kind of expansion. They want us to run a good building, keep a safe building, keep them apprised of where we are month to month. And, you know, that's what I heard loud and clear from my community.
2: School Superintendent Maureen Lynch told WHAV after the meeting she and her staff have been discussing a satellite campus at Northern Essex for more than 7 years as a way to add programs and more students. She noted the current building cannot accommodate any more than the 1,250 currently enrolled. School officials estimate at least 200 students a year from Haverhill alone cannot gain entrance due to the lack of space. Laganis reminded the board Massachusetts School Building Authority requires Whittier Tech to evaluate its programs and consider adding new programs as part of the process for gaining partial state reimbursement for new school construction. He said the school faces an October 22nd deadline to submit a preliminary application to the State Department of Elementary and Secondary Education to add programs next school year. In his presentation, Laganis pointed out Whittier has developed a strong partnership with Northern Essex. Nearly 300 students will travel to the college and take at least one early college class for college credit this year, a program that started in 2016 with one introductory English composition class. Lowell, while cool on the course expansion, was enthusiastic about the early college program that she helped start 10 years ago.
4: We felt really strongly our students needed that exposure, at least, because you don't know, you know, you're 16, you don't know what you're doing. I changed my major. My husband started out in electrical engineering, college student, and became a plumber. Like, it's, everybody goes in different directions. It's about that exposure. How do you know if you want to even go to college if you haven't had that experience?
2: Northern Essex Community College defeated New Hampshire Technical Institute in an 8-1 blowout Tuesday night. Knights striker Thomas Cotis put up 4 goals in the victory. Cotis had 2 early opportunities that did not reach the back of the net, but he would turn his luck around after putting in his first goal in the 7th minute with an assist from Matthias Martins. Cotis put in 1 more in the first half and 2 in the second to cap off the night. In a post-game interview with WHAV, Cotis said it was a collective team thing. Everyone gave 100% tonight. Northern Essex defense let only 7 shots through to goalkeeper Justin Garrard, who collected 6 saves and made a diving play in the first half to prevent a scoring chance. Cotis pointed to his confidence in the Knights' defense, saying, "I feel safe. Every time the ball is down the field for me, I feel safe. I know nothing is going to go through. Pure confidence in our back line." Martins, who collected the game winner in the Knights game last Saturday, September 5th, ended the night with 3 assists along with a shot on goal. Defender Christopher Petrico also added a goal in the first game of the season. The Knights ended the game with a total of 33 shots, 13 of which were on net. Northern Essex, now on a 3-game win streak, will look to keep it going this Saturday at 2:30 p.m. facing Quincy College at Whittier Regional Vocational Technical High School's athletic field. Cotis said, "To get a win against Quincy, it's going to take everything from everybody. Just keep grinding." Also taking place this Saturday, Knights Volleyball plays Berkshire Community College noon at Northern Essex Haverhill Campus's Sport and Fitness Center. The volleyball team, 1-2 on the season, won its last game against Kingsborough Community College in a 3-0 set sweep. Sophomore Faith Martin led Northern Essex in kills with 12 out of a team total of 31.
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2: Law enforcement representatives from across the region will be on hand next month when the Merrimack Valley Chamber of Commerce holds its annual Public Safety Breakfast Forum. The talk features Essex County District Attorney Paul Tucker, Essex County Sheriff Kevin Coppinger, Andover Police Chief Patrick Keefe, Haverhill Police Chief Wayne Tracy, Methuen Acting Police Chief Jamie Moore, and North Andover Acting Police Chief Stephen Domenico. Lawrence Police Chief Maurice Aguilar was also invited to join the speaker list. 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There's always more in the next newscast and at WHAV.net, where you can sign up for the Wavelengths local news e-newspaper. From the Edwin V. Johnson Newsroom, this is Tim Coco filling in for Wynn Damon.
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4: Here's the latest WHAV news. I'm Tim Coco, filling in for Wynn Damon. The Whittier Regional Vocational Technical High School Committee will formally ask the state for an option on about 13.5 acres on the Northern Essex Community College campus in Haverhill as part of the process of potentially siting a new school building there. Angus Jennings, new Whittier Tech business manager, recommended Wednesday that Whittier Tech school committee members take out an exclusive right to the land before any money is spent on hiring a project manager or architects.
8: We would hate to see the school committee, expend quite a bit of public money only to find out this site, it's not going to happen.
4: Jennings noted that while the trustees and administration at Northern Essex have been on board with a shared campus idea from the start, college trustees do not have the authority to commit the land.
8: As much as Northern Essex has been a great partner and very fully engaged and fully supportive and on the front end of this idea, with all due respect, it's not their land. It's the Commonwealth's land.
4: School committee chairman Ronald Fitzgerald praised Jennings for his foresight. The proposal required no vote, but the committee gave Jennings permission to proceed. Jennings said he plans to work with officials at Northern Essex and asked the state's Division of Capital Asset Management and Maintenance for the option. He said he expects a lease or purchase arrangement to last up to 5 years. He did not say what he thought the option might cost Whittier Tech. School officials have been pursuing the replacement of the aging 50-plus-year-old building with a failing sewage treatment plant on Amesbury Line Road for several years. As previously reported by WHAV, the school committee voted to spend up to $2.5 million on a feasibility study to repair or replace the current building, putting the 11 community school district in line to receive reimbursement from the Massachusetts School Building Authority. The replacement cost of the school is anticipated to be north of $445 million. In addition to addressing the maintenance issues at the current campus, school officials have said they believe building at Northern Essex would ultimately save the district money because the land is on a sewer line and the close proximity to the college would provide students with greater chances to take early college courses. Additionally, it would allow the school to increase its enrollment from the current 1,250 to closer to 2,000 students. School officials estimate that about 200 students a year from Haverhill alone cannot enroll at Whittier Tech because of a lack of space. In the first admission lottery in January, 770 students applied across the district for entrance into the freshman class, and 410 were waitlisted. The state said Thursday drought conditions have improved locally, dropping to a mild drought and in most of the state, but officials are still advising conservation. Energy and Environmental Affairs Secretary Rebecca Tepper declared the Northeast and Connecticut River Valley regions improved to the lowest level, mild drought, while Central region has returned to normal conditions and the Western region and Dukes County remain at normal conditions. Cape Cod and Nantucket County continue to endure a significant drought. Tepper said the rain we saw this summer is helping and we're encouraged to see conditions improve across the state. We need more steady rain over the long term, and we're asking everyone across the state to conserve water and to help protect local water supplies and ensure enough water for fire protection. Following a wet July, August was drier than normal, with 1.5 to 4 inches of rain across Massachusetts. Essex, Suffolk, Berkshire, Barnstable, and Nantucket counties saw some of the lowest rainfall totals. Overall, rainfall from June through August was near or above normal across much of the state. However, longer-term rainfall deficits remain in many parts, the state said. Area museums, historic sites, and other attractions are taking part in Essex National Heritage Area's Trails and Sales over the next 2 weeks. Trails and Sales kicks off its 16-day 25th anniversary celebration Saturday, September 12th. Starting this opening weekend, September 12th and 13th, the public can find the events highlighting four themes: Essex County Revolution 250, outdoor explorations, that is, life by the water, and stories we share. All events are free, including guided hikes, behind-the-scenes tours of historic and cultural sites, boat trips, cultural celebrations, and family-friendly adventures for all ages. Organizers say through community partnerships, Trails and Sales offers accessible experiences that connect people with the stories, landscapes, and traditions that define the region. A full calendar of events may be found at trailsandsales.org.
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4: Haverhill's New England Tractor Trailer Training School plans to host and take part in a variety of career-building events, workshops, and networking opportunities as part of Massachusetts Workforce Development Month. The company, which played a role in developing the state's September proclamation, says the month serves as a statewide call to action for citizens, prospective students, and employers to engage in collaborative efforts that empower the next generation of workers. NETS Haverhill Campus Director Dean Graziano said, "Our goal is to bridge the gap between aspirations and opportunity by focusing on critical industries, including transportation and HVACR. We are helping individuals identify clear career training pathways that can lead to personal growth and long-term community prosperity." The company will provide information about its commercial driver's licenses and heating, ventilation, air conditioning, and refrigeration training during Team Haverhill's River Ruckus Saturday between noon and 8:30. It will display one of its trucks and explain how its career training programs work. NETS also plans a career fair bringing together students and employers Wednesday, September 16th from 5 to 7 p.m. at its Haverhill campus, 1429 Hilldale Avenue, and live skills demonstrations. See a trade open house Wednesday, September 23rd, 5:30 to 7 p.m. at the Haverhill site. There's always more in the next newscast and at WHAV.net, where you can sign up for the Wavelengths local news e-newspaper. From the Edwin V. Johnson Newsroom, this is Tim Coco filling in for Wynn Damon.
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10: From around the world, these are the latest AP International headlines. Chaotic scenes erupt outside a Hong Kong court after the judiciary sentenced three activists who for years organised vigils in remembrance of China's 1989 Tiananmen Square crackdown to prison terms of about 5 to 7 years. An Iranian-backed Houthi broadcaster says Saudi airstrikes have hit the rebel-held Mokha in Yemen. On Thursday, the Houthis entered the port city on the Red Sea, bringing them closer to the strategic Bab el-Mandeb waterway. Russian drones have targeted gas stations in Kyiv for the second day in a row. Ukrainian officials say Moscow's trying to disrupt civilian life and weaken morale. Emma Bonino, who rose to prominence as a leader of campaigns by the radical party that legalised abortion and divorce in the 1970s in heavily Roman Catholic Italy, against the objections of the Vatican, has died. She was 78. I'm Charles de Ledesma.
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12: Wave Weather!
13: Good morning. Now your Wave Weather forecast for Haverhill and the Merrimack Valley. Plenty of blue skies, mild for our Friday, the high around 75, northwest winds 10 to 15 miles per hour. Clear skies, cooler tonight, low near 49, northwest winds 5 to 10. Wall-to-wall sunshine, mild for Saturday, the high around 77. Mostly cloudy with showery Sunday, the high in the upper 60s. I'm WHAV meteorologist James Coffington. Your next Wave Weather in 30 minutes.
11: 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It's where comfort lives. 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
0: And instead of seeing our characters, we'll hear them. For instance, whenever Peter comes into the story, you'll hear a string quartet playing something like this.
1: In 1936, Natalia Satz commissioned Sergei Prokofiev to compose a piece for Moscow's Central Children's Theater. The goal? To introduce children to the principles of the symphony.
0: Way up high.
1: Somewhat ironically, the orchestra went unnamed in this 1938 three-disc RCA Victor recording. And while the initial reaction was lukewarm, Peter and the Wolf has introduced generations of youngsters, and probably some oldsters, to the various instruments of the symphony.
0: And, Ivan the Cat is a clarinet.
1: More than one critic has viewed the piece as allegory for Soviet and world politics of the time. 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Who does the Wolf represent? 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I'm Brett Barry.
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2: Here's the latest WHAV news. I'm Tim Coco, filling in for Wynn Damon. A plan by Whittier Regional Vocational Technical High School to add 3 new courses and expand enrollment by 80 students received the cold shoulder Wednesday from Whittier School Committee members. Principal and Assistant Superintendent Christopher Laganis, along with several of his administrators, gave an overview of the cost to add criminal justice, facility maintenance management, and information support services networking, and locate 2 of them at the Haverhill campus of Northern Essex Community College. Laganis estimated the cost to open the program at $830,000. Haverhill would bear the highest cost at $304,000, with West Newbury's share at the low end of $3,808. Groveland would pay $11,469, Merrimack $13,574, and Amesbury $13,587. The amount includes $100,000 for each teacher, $95,000 for a nurse to accompany students to Northern Essex, $15,000 for bag lunches, since the college doesn't have the capacity to provide a midday meal and transportation. But the idea didn't get much support. Richard Early, one of 2 Haverhill representatives on the school committee, praised the presentation, but said he can't support expansion because the school has not yet decided whether to renovate or replace Whittier's current Amesbury Line Road building or relocate to Haverhill's Northern Essex Community College.
3: We don't know where we're headed. That's whether we're going to be down there, we're going to renovate this, we're going to build. We don't know where we are. It all sounds great, but I think we're at square one with everything right now.
2: Likewise, Patricia Lowell, representing Amesbury, said the expansion idea is premature.
4: We heard loud and clear from our communities that they're not ready for any kind of expansion. They want us to run a good building, keep a safe building, keep them apprised of where we are month to month. And, you know, that's what I heard loud and clear from my community.
2: School Superintendent Maureen Lynch told WHAV after the meeting she and her staff have been discussing a satellite campus at Northern Essex for more than 7 years as a way to add programs and more students. She noted the current building cannot accommodate any more than the 1,250 currently enrolled. School officials estimate at least 200 students a year from Haverhill alone cannot gain entrance due to the lack of space. Laganis reminded the board Massachusetts School Building Authority requires Whittier Tech to evaluate its programs and consider adding new programs as part of the process for gaining partial state reimbursement for new school construction. He said the school faces an October 22nd deadline to submit a preliminary application to the State Department of Elementary and Secondary Education to add programs next school year. In his presentation, Laganis pointed out Whittier has developed a strong partnership with Northern Essex. Nearly 300 students will travel to the college and take at least 1 early college class for college credit this year, a program that started in 2016 with 1 introductory English composition class. Lowell, while cool on the course expansion, was enthusiastic about the early college program that she helped start 10 years ago.
4: We felt really strongly our students needed that exposure, at least, because you don't know, you know, you're 16, you don't know what you're doing. I changed my major. My husband started out electrical engineering, college student, and became a plumber. Like, it's, everybody goes in different directions. It's about that exposure. How do you know if you want to even go to college if you haven't had that experience?
2: Here's John Mulcahy on sports.
5: Northern Essex Community College soccer defeated New Hampshire Technical Institute in an 8-1 blowout Tuesday night. Knights striker Thomas Kotas put up 4 goals in the victory. Kotas had 2 early opportunities that did not reach the back of the net, but he would turn his luck around after putting in his first goal in the 7th minute with an assist from Mateus Martins. Kotas put in 1 more in the first half and 2 in the second to cap off the night. In a post-game interview with WHAV, Kotas said, "It was a collective team thing. Everyone gave 100% tonight." Northern Essex defense only let 7 shots through to goalkeeper Justin Girard, who collected 6 saves and made a diving play in the first half to prevent a scoring chance. Kotas pointed to his confidence in the Knights' defense, saying, "I feel safe, Every time the ball is down the field for me, I feel safe. I know nothing is going to go through. Pure confidence in our back line. Martins, who collected the game winner in the night's game last Saturday, September 5th, ended the night with three assists along with a shot on goal. Defender Christian Pacheco also added a goal in his first game of the season. The Knights ended the game with a total of 33 shots, 13 of which were on net. Northern Essex, now on a three-game win streak, will look to keep it going this Saturday at 2:30 p.m. facing Quincy College at Whittier Regional Vocational Technical High School's athletic field. Cota said to get a win against Quincy, it's going to take everything from everyone. Just keep grinding. Also taking place this Saturday, Knights Volleyball plays Berkshire Community College at noon at Northern Essex Haverhill Campus's Sport and Fitness Center. The volleyball team, 1-2 on the season, won its last game against Kingsborough Community College in a 3-0 set sweep. Sophomore Faith Martin led Northern Essex in kills with 12 out of a team total 31. WHAV Sports, I'm John Mulcahy.
0: Business Bulletin.
2: Law enforcement representatives from across the region will be on hand next month when the Merrimack Valley Chamber of Commerce holds its annual Public Safety Breakfast Forum. The talk features Essex County District Attorney Paul Tucker, Essex County Sheriff Kevin Coppinger, Andover Police Chief Patrick Keefe, Haverhill Police Chief Wayne Tracy, Methuen Acting Police Chief Jamie Moore, and North Andover Acting Police Chief Stephen Domenico.

0: net, where you can sign up for the Wavelengths Local News e-newspaper. From the Edwin V. Johnson Newsroom, this is Tim Coco filling in for Wynn Damon.
1: AP News, I'm Marcela Sanchez. For the first time this year's 9/11 ceremony at Ground Zero will include a moment of silence to honor people who were exposed to the clouds of toxic dust after the Twin Towers collapsed and that have since died of cancer and other illnesses. Earlier this week, New York City Mayor Zoran Mamdani highlighted the lasting toll on survivors and those who worked around Ground Zero.
2: And as the years pass and the human toll grows, we reckon with the cost of September 11th, whenever another New Yorker is stolen from us too soon.
1: Mamdani said more people have now died from 9/11-related illnesses than were killed on the day of the attacks. U.S. Secretary of State Marco Rubio wrapped up a three-nation visit to South America. The AP's Jennifer King reports he met with conservative Trump-aligned leaders in Colombia, Ecuador, and Peru, who pledged to cement cooperation on fighting drug cartels and human trafficking.
3: Geography is real. The things that happen in this hemisphere directly impact us. We're not doing anybody a favor here.
4: Rubio says that without joint efforts, transnational crime networks will gobble up Latin American countries and undermine their sovereignty. In Lima, Peru's new president, Keiko Fujimori, who campaigned on fighting crime, said her nation is joining a U.S.-led coalition to carry out operations against drug cartels.
5: I am happy to inform our nation that Peru will become part of the Shield of the Americas.
4: I'm Jennifer King.
1: U.S. inflation picked up last month. The Labor Department says the Consumer Price Index rose 3.4% last month compared with a year ago, the same as in July. The numbers show that inflation remains stubbornly elevated more than 5 years after prices first soared as the economy emerged from the COVID-19 pandemic. This is AP News.
6: AP Sports, I'm Mike Kempin. Brock Purdy threw three touchdown passes as the 49ers routed the Rams 27-7 in the NFL's first regular season game in Australia.
7: The week that we were here with all the people, it was a great experience overall.
6: Packers running back Josh Jacobs has pleaded no contest to misdemeanor charges of battery and criminal damage to property. They stem from a May altercation with his girlfriend. College football, number 7 Miami rolled past Florida A&M 77-7. It will be the top two seeds playing Saturday for the women's title at the U.S. Open. Number 1 Aryna Sabalenka beat Jessica Pegula in straight sets. Second seeded Elena Rybakina beat Coco Golf in three sets. The U.S. women stormed past Hungary 108-56 to reach the FIBA World Cup semifinals. I'm Mike Hempen, AP Sports.
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9: Wave weather.
10: Good morning. Now your wave weather forecast for Haverhill and the Merrimack Valley. Plenty of blue skies, mild for every Friday, high around 75, northwest winds 10 to 15 miles per hour. Clear skies, cooler tonight, low near 49. Northwest winds 5 to 10. Wall-to-wall sunshine, mild for Saturday, the high around 77. Mostly cloudy with every Sunday, the high in the upper 60s. I'm WHAV meteorologist James Coffington. Your next wave weather in 30 minutes.
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3: 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An important part of the program is talking with area newsmakers, giving you a direct link on the latest information on what's happening in the greater Haverhill area. Recently, I spoke with Al Hanscom, CEO of Emmaus, who said over the past 12 months, Emmaus has helped 110 families into housing.
4: That's significant. This is 110 families who were literally homeless and had no place to go, were in shelter or sleeping on someone's couch. In addition to that, we helped 38 people get directly off the streets here in Haverhill alone.
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5: Good morning. Now your Wave weather forecast for Haverhill and the Merrimack Valley. Plenty of blue skies, mild for every Friday, high around 75, northwest winds 10 to 15 miles per hour. Clear skies, cooler tonight, low near 49, northwest winds 5 to 10. Wall-to-wall sunshine, mild for Saturday, high around 77. Mostly cloudy with shabby Sunday, the high in the upper 60s. I'm WHAV meteorologist James Coffington. Your next Wave weather in 30 minutes.
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1: In a world where every second counts, where truth is buried beneath noise, one name has advanced the power of facts for over a century. 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
4: The Chevy Bolt gets an overhaul, but too bad it won't be around for much longer. This is Jeff Gilbert with a Car Chronicles test drive. Like its predecessor, the redone Bolt is a nice entry-level EV, but it was designed for a world with incentives. The end of those incentives means GM will stop building the vehicle sometime next year. Now, the biggest Bolt improvements are with charging. It's faster in all ways, and the Bolt now uses the Tesla charging system. Inside, the Bolt looks less futuristic and more like a typical small vehicle. Range is a little on the low side, around 260 miles. Cost is in the $30,000 range, which many think is now the sweet spot in the EV market. It's too bad the Bolt won't be staying around, as I think it would be competitive, even if it's no longer a segment leader. Let's give the new Chevy Bolt 4 out of 5 stars. With a Car Chronicles test drive, I'm Jeff Gilbert.

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2: Here's the latest WHAV news. I'm Tim Coco, filling in for Win Damon. The Whittier Regional Vocational Technical High School Committee will formally ask the state for an option on about 13.5 acres on the Northern Essex Community College campus in Haverhill as part of the process of potentially siting a new school building there. Angus Jennings, new Whittier Tech business manager, recommended Wednesday that Whittier Tech school committee members take out an exclusive right to the land before any money is spent on hiring a project manager or architects.
3: We would hate to see the school committee, expend quite a bit of public money only to find out this site, it's not going to happen.
2: Jennings noted that while the trustees and administration at Northern Essex have been on board with a shared campus idea from the start, college trustees do not have the authority to commit the land.
3: As much as Northern Essex has been a great partner and very fully engaged and fully supportive and on the front end of this idea, with all due respect, it's not their land. It's the Commonwealth's land.
2: School committee chairman Ronald Fitzgerald praised Jennings for his foresight. The proposal required no vote, but the committee gave Jennings permission to proceed. Jennings said he plans to work with officials at Northern Essex and asked the state's Division of Capital Asset Management and Maintenance for the option. He said he expects a lease or purchase arrangement to last up to 5 years. He did not say what he thought the option might cost Whittier Tech. School officials have been pursuing the replacement of the aging 50-plus-year-old building with a failing sewage treatment plant on Amesbury Line Road for several years. As previously reported by WHAV, the school committee voted to spend up to $2.5 million on a feasibility study to repair or replace the current building, putting the 11 community school district in line to receive reimbursement from the Massachusetts School Building Authority. The replacement cost of the school is anticipated to be north of $445 million. In addition to addressing the maintenance issues at the current campus, school officials have said they believe building at Northern Essex would ultimately save the district money because the land is on a sewer line and the close proximity to the college would provide students with greater chances to take early college courses. Additionally, it would allow the school to increase its enrollment from the current 1,250 to closer to 2,000 students. School officials estimate that about 200 students a year from Haverhill alone cannot enroll at Whittier Tech because of a lack of space. In the first admission lottery in January, 770 students applied across the district for entrance into the freshman class, and 410 were waitlisted. The state said Thursday drought conditions have improved locally, dropping to a mild drought and in most of the state, but officials are still advising conservation. Energy and Environmental Affairs Secretary Rebecca Tepper declared the Northeast and Connecticut River Valley regions improved to the lowest level, mild drought, while Central region has returned to normal conditions and the Western region in Dukes County remain at normal conditions. Cape Cod and Nantucket County continue to endure a significant drought. Tepper said the rain we saw this summer is helping and we're encouraged to see conditions improve across the state. We need more steady rain over the long term, and we're asking everyone across the state to conserve water and to help protect local water supplies and ensure enough water for fire protection. Following a wet July, August was drier than normal, with 1.5 to 4 inches of rain across Massachusetts. Essex, Suffolk, Berkshire, Barnstable, and Nantucket counties saw some of the lowest rainfall totals. Overall, rainfall from June through August was near or above normal across much of the state. However, longer-term rainfall deficits remain in many parts, the state said. Area museums, historic sites, and other attractions are taking part in Essex National Heritage Area's Trails and Sales over the next 2 weeks. Trails and Sales kicks off its 16-day 25th anniversary celebration Saturday, September 12th. Starting this opening weekend, September 12th and 13th, the public can find events highlighting four themes: Essex County Revolution 250, Outdoor Explorations, that is, Life by the Water, and Stories We Share. All events are free, including guided hikes, behind-the-scenes tours of historic and cultural sites, boat trips, cultural celebrations, and family-friendly adventures for all ages. Organizers say through community partnerships, Trails and Sails offers accessible experiences that connect people with the stories, landscapes, and traditions that define the region. A full calendar of events may be found at trailsandsails.org.
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2: Haverhill's New England Tractor Trailer Training School plans to host and take part in a variety of career-building events, workshops, and networking opportunities as part of Massachusetts Workforce Development Month. The company, which played a role in developing the state's September proclamation, says the month serves as a statewide call to action for citizens, prospective students, and employers to engage in collaborative efforts that empower the next generation of workers. NETS Haverhill Campus Director Dean Graziano said, "Our goal is to bridge the gap between aspirations and opportunity by focusing on critical industries, including transportation and HVACR. We are helping individuals identify clear career training pathways that can lead to personal growth and long-term community prosperity." The company will provide information about its commercial driver's licenses and heating, ventilation, air conditioning, and refrigeration training during Team Haverhill's River Ruckus Saturday between noon and 8:30. It will display one of its trucks and explain how its career training programs work. NETS also plans a career fair bringing together students and employers Wednesday, September 16th from 5 to 7 p.m. at its Haverhill campus, 1429 Hilldale Avenue, and live skills demonstrations. See a trade open house Wednesday, September 23rd, 5:30 to 7 p.m. at the Haverhill site. There's always more in the next newscast and at WHAV.net, where you can sign up for the Wavelengths local news e-newspaper. From the Edwin V. Johnson Newsroom, this is Tim Coco filling in for Wynn Damon.
4: AP News, I'm Marcela Sanchez. Americans are commemorating the anniversary of 9/11 25 years later. At the World Trade Center site, relatives have begun reading the names of victims, with moments of silence marking key points in the attack timeline.
5: And my brother, Joseph Michael Giacconi. The pain is still there. The void in my family will never be completely.

0: compared with a year ago, the same as in July. But on a monthly basis, costs jumped 0.4% after rising only 0.1% the previous month. High prices are top of mind for voters as the midterm elections near, and President Trump said this week he does not expect oil prices to fall much before then.
1: I think it's going to take a little bit longer than the midterm.
0: Democrats like Robert Garcia say it's the president's fault.
2: Donald Trump does not care about the average American family or about affordability.
0: With inflation still far above its 2% goal, the Federal Reserve is considering boosting its key interest rate next week. Sagar Magani, Washington.
3: 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This is AP News. AP correspondent Charles de Ledesma reports Yemen's Iranian-backed Houthis have seized an island in a key strait.
4: Yemen's Iranian-backed Houthi rebels have captured a strategic island at the southern entrance to the Red Sea, officials say, opening a new front in the Iran war and further threatening Saudi oil exports through one of the world's key shipping lanes. The Houthis' biggest territorial gain in years along the Bab el-Mandeb Strait could boost Iran's strategy of driving up world oil and gas prices to pressure the U.S. Saudi Arabia has not immediately commented, but struck the airport in the nearby port city of Mokhtar that the Houthis seized on Thursday, a Houthi broadcaster says. There have been no reports so far of damage or deaths. I'm Charles de Ledesma.
3: 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I'm Marcela Sanchez, AP News.
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6: Good morning. Now your wave weather forecast for Haverhill and the Merrimack Valley. Plenty of blue skies, mild for every Friday, the high around 75, northwest winds 10 to 15 miles per hour. Clear skies, cooler tonight, low near 49, northwest winds 5 to 10. Wall-to-wall sunshine, mild for Saturday, the high around 77. Mostly cloudy with showers Sunday, the high in the upper 60s. I'm WHAV meteorologist James Coffington. Your next wave weather in 30 minutes.
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4: I'm Marcela Sanchez with an AP News Minute. Americans are commemorating the anniversary of 9/11 25 years later at the World Trade Center site in New York. Relatives of the victims have begun reading aloud the names of those who were killed.
5: And my brother, Joseph Michael Giacconi. The pain is still there.
4: At the Pentagon, the names of the 184 people killed there on 9/11 are also being read one by one. President Trump and First Lady Melania Trump sat on stage as the names were read. Former Secretary of State Condoleezza Rice, who was President George W. Bush's national security advisor during the attacks, was also present.
6: Those of us in authority on that day did not see the nature of the danger in time to prevent the attack of 9/11. We did what we knew to do, but by definition, it was not enough.
4: I'm Marcela Sanchez.
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7: Good morning. Now your wave weather forecast for Haverhill and the Merrimack Valley. Plenty of blue skies, mild for every Friday, high around 75, northwest winds 10 to 15 miles per hour. Clear skies, cooler tonight, low near 49, northwest winds 5 to 10. Wall-to-wall sunshine, mild for Saturday, the high around 77. Mostly cloudy with showers Sunday, the high in the upper 60s. I'm WHAV meteorologist James Coffington. Your next wave weather in 30 minutes.
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2: Here's the latest WHAV news. I'm Tim Coco, filling in for Wynn Damon. A plan by Whittier Regional Vocational Technical High School to add 3 new courses and expand enrollment by 80 students received the cold shoulder Wednesday from Whittier School Committee members. Principal and Assistant Superintendent Christopher Laganis, along with several of his administrators, gave an overview of the cost to add criminal justice, facility maintenance management, and information support services networking, and locate 2 of them at the Haverhill campus of Northern Essex Community College. Laganis estimated the cost to open the program at $830,000. Haverhill would bear the highest cost at $304,000, with West Newbury's share at the low end of $3,808. Groveland would pay $11,469, Merrimack $13,574, and Amesbury $13,587. The amount includes $100,000 for each teacher, $95,000 for a nurse to accompany students to Northern Essex, $15,000 for bag lunches, since the college doesn't have the capacity to provide a midday meal and transportation. But the idea didn't get much support. Richard Early, one of 2 Haverhill representatives on the school committee, praised the presentation, but said he can't support expansion because the school has not yet decided whether to renovate or replace Whittier's current Amesbury Line Road building or relocate to Haverhill's Northern Essex Community College.
3: We don't know where we're headed. That's whether we're going to be down there, we're going to renovate this, we're going to build. We don't know where we are. It all sounds great, but I think we're at square one with everything right now.
2: Likewise, Patricia Lowell, representing Amesbury, said the expansion idea is premature.
4: We heard loud and clear from our communities that they're not ready for any kind of expansion. They want us to run a good building, keep a safe building, keep them apprised of where we are month to month. And, you know, that's what I heard loud and clear from my community.
2: School Superintendent Maureen Lynch told WHAV after the meeting she and her staff have been discussing a satellite campus at Northern Essex for more than 7 years as a way to add programs and more students. She noted the current building cannot accommodate any more than the 1,250 currently enrolled. School officials estimate at least 200 students a year from Haverhill alone cannot gain entrance due to the lack of space. Laganis reminded the board Massachusetts School Building Authority requires Whittier Tech to evaluate its programs and consider adding new programs as part of the process for gaining partial state reimbursement for new school construction. He said the school faces an October 22nd deadline to submit a preliminary application to the State Department of Elementary and Secondary Education to add programs next school year. In his presentation, Laganis pointed out Whittier has developed a strong partnership with Northern Essex. Nearly 300 students will travel to the college and take at least 1 early college class for college credit this year, a program that started in 2016 with 1 introductory English composition class. Lowell, while cool on the course expansion, was enthusiastic about the early college program that she helped start 10 years ago.
4: We felt really strongly our students needed that exposure, at least, because you don't know, you know, you're 16, you don't know what you're doing. I changed my major. My husband started out in electrical engineering, college student, and became a plumber. Like, it's, everybody goes in different directions. It's about that exposure. How do you know if you want to even go to college if you haven't had that experience?
2: Here's John Mulcahy on sports.
5: Northern Essex Community College soccer defeated New Hampshire Technical Institute in an 8-1 blowout Tuesday night. Knights striker Thomas Cotis put up 4 goals in the victory. Cotis had 2 early opportunities that did not reach the back of the net, but he returned his luck around after putting in his first goal in the 7th minute, with an assist from Mateus Martins. Cotis put in 1 more in the first half and 2 in the second to cap off the night. In a post-game interview with WHAV, Cotis said, "It was a collective team thing. Everyone gave 100% tonight." Northern Essex defense only let 7 shots through to goalkeeper Justin Girard, who collected 6 saves and made a diving play in the first half to prevent a scoring chance. Cotis pointed to his confidence in the Knights' defense, saying, "I feel safe every time the ball is downfield for me. I feel safe. I know nothing is going to go through. Pure confidence in our back line. Martins, who collected the game winner in the night's game last Saturday, ended the night with three assists along with a shot on goal. Defender Christopher Pacheco also added a goal in his first game of the season. The Knights ended the game with a total of 33 shots, 13 of which were on net. Northern Essex, now on a three-game win streak, will look to keep it going this Saturday at 2:30, facing Quincy College at Whittier Regional Vocational Technical High School's athletic field. Code is said to get a win against Quincy. It's going to take everything from everybody. Just keep grinding. In Knights volleyball news, its game set for this Saturday against Berkshire Community College has been canceled. The volleyball team, 1-2 on the season, won its last game against Kingsborough Community College in a 3-0 set sweep. Sophomore Faith Martin led Northern Essex in kills with 12 out of a team total 31. WHAV Sports, I'm John Mulcahy.
0: Business Bulletin!
2: Law enforcement representatives from across the region will be on hand next month when the Merrimack Valley Chamber of Commerce holds its annual Public Safety Breakfast Forum. The talk features Essex County District Attorney Paul Tucker, Essex County Sheriff Kevin Coppinger, Andover Police Chief Patrick Keefe, Haverhill Police Chief Wayne Tracy, Methuen Acting Police Chief Jamie Moore, and North Andover Acting Police Chief Stephen Domenico. Lawrence Police Chief Maurice Aguilar was also invited to join the speaker list. 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There's always more in the next newscast and at WHAV.net, where you can sign up for the Wavelengths Local News e-newspaper. From the Edwin V. Johnson Newsroom, this is Tim Coco filling in for Wynn Damon.
6: AP News. Good morning, I'm Ed Donahue. At Ground Zero in New York, in Shanksville, Pennsylvania, and at the Pentagon, names are being read of the people who died 25 years ago in the 9/11 attacks.
7: Lieutenant Colonel Jerry D. Dickerson, United States Army. Eddie A. Dillard.
6: President Trump spoke at the Pentagon.
8: We cannot forget that moment of immense and horrible evil that took place in this world, bent on the destruction of all that is good.

0: We will forget that word. But the fact that it's just a moment and we have this day, it's a little bit more comforting for us.
1: Former President George W. Bush, who was in office on 9/11, and former Presidents Bill Clinton, Barack Obama, and Joe Biden, and current Vice President J.D. Vance are in New York. Other administration officials are at the Flight 93 National Memorial in Pennsylvania. Officials say Yemen's Iranian-backed Houthi rebels have captured a strategic island in the southern entrance to the Red Sea. Diesel prices have hit yet another record, soaring past $6 a gallon on average. Stocks are higher in early trading. Oil prices have eased. This is AP News. Three Tiananmen vigil organizers are going to prison.
2: Chaotic scenes erupt outside a Hong Kong court after the judiciary sentenced three activists who for years had organized vigils in remembrance of China's 1989 Tiananmen Square crackdown to prison terms of about 5 to 7 years. Elizabeth Tang, wife of convicted Li Chuk-yan, who along with Chow Hang-tung and Albert Ho were sentenced of inciting subversion earlier this year, tells reporters, "I think many people are shocked and angry because there were thousands and thousands of citizens who participated in the candlelight vigils in Victoria Park. Even though some people may not attend the vigils in person, they were supportive. So this sentence is also a punishment to those people." The three defendants were charged in September 2021 and have been in custody for years. The case is widely seen as a barometer of Hong Kong's eroding freedoms. I'm Charles de Ledesma.
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4: Good morning. Now your wave weather forecast for Haverhill and the Merrimack Valley. Plenty of blue skies, mild for every Friday, the high around 75, northwest winds 10 to 15 miles per hour. Clear skies, cooler tonight, low near 49, northwest winds 5 to 10. Wall-to-wall sunshine, mild for Saturday, the high around 77. Mostly cloudy with showery Sunday, the high in the upper 60s. I'm WHAV meteorologist James Coffington. Your next wave weather in 30 minutes.
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2: Haverhill High School's class of 1966, along with the classes of 1966 at the Old Haverhill Trade School and the Old St. James High School, will celebrate their 60th reunion in a joint celebration. 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
4: Good morning. I'm Ed Donahue with an AP News Minute. At the Pentagon on the 25th anniversary of the 9/11 attacks, President Trump says the nation again affirms an oath it took in 2001.
5: We will never, ever forget. That's why we fight today. We don't have a choice. There can only be victory. We fight hard. We fight to win.
4: In New York at Ground Zero, 9/11 survivor Greg Carafello is at today's ceremony.
6: You can remember every step of it almost. And some, well, I shouldn't say that. Some things you remember and some things you just don't, because you're in kind of a, you're in shock. You have high anxiety. It's a surreal feeling, especially when the second plane hit.
4: Attackers took command of four commercial jets and rammed them into the World Trade Center, the Pentagon, and a field near Shanksville, Pennsylvania. It left nearly 3,000 people dead. More information at apnews.com. I'm Ed Donahue.
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7: Good morning. Now your wave weather forecast for Haverhill and the Merrimack Valley. Plenty of blue skies, mild forever Friday, the high around 75, northwest winds 10 to 15 miles per hour. Clear skies, cooler tonight, low near 49, northwest winds 5 to 10. Wall-to-wall sunshine, mild for Saturday, the high around 77. Mostly cloudy with showery Sunday, the high in the upper 60s. I'm WHAV meteorologist James Coffington. Your next wave weather in 30 minutes.
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5: 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The act takes place Tuesday, September 29th at noon at Haverhill Citizen Center Dining Hall, 10 Welcome Street, Haverhill. 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
1: WHAV LP Haverhill. Here's the latest WHAV news. I'm Tim Coco, filling in for Wynn Damon. The Whittier Regional Vocational Technical High School Committee will formally ask the state for an option on about 13.5 acres on the Northern Essex Community College campus in Haverhill as part of the process of potentially siting a new school building there. Angus Jennings, new Whittier Tech business manager, recommended Wednesday that Whittier Tech school committee members take out an exclusive right to the land before any money is spent on hiring a project manager or architects.
2: We would hate to see the school committee, expend quite a bit of public money only to find out this site, it's not going to happen.
1: Jennings noted that while the trustees and administration at Northern Essex have been on board with a shared campus idea from the start, college trustees do not have the authority to commit the land.
2: As much as Northern Essex has been a great partner and very fully engaged and fully supportive and on the front end of this idea, with all due respect, it's not their land. It's the Commonwealth's land.
1: School committee chairman Ronald Fitzgerald praised Jennings for his foresight. The proposal required no vote, but the committee gave Jennings permission to proceed. Jennings said he plans to work with officials at Northern Essex and asked the state's Division of Capital Asset Management and Maintenance for the option. He said he expects a lease or purchase arrangement to last up to 5 years. He did not say what he thought the option might cost Whittier Tech. School officials have been pursuing the replacement of the aging 50-plus-year-old building with a failing sewage treatment plant on Amesbury Line Road for several years. As previously reported by WHAV, the school committee voted to spend up to $2.5 million on a feasibility study to repair or replace the current building, putting the 11 community school district in line to receive reimbursement from the Massachusetts School Building Authority. The replacement cost of the school is anticipated to be north of $445 million. In addition to addressing the maintenance issues at the current campus, school officials have said they believe building at Northern Essex would ultimately save the district money because the land is on a sewer line and the close proximity to the college would provide students with greater chances to take early college courses. Additionally, it would allow the school to increase its enrollment from the current 1,250 to closer to 2,000 students. School officials estimate that about 200 students a year from Haverhill alone cannot enroll at Whittier Tech because of a lack of space. In the first admission lottery in January, 770 students applied across the district for entrance into the freshman class, and 410 were waitlisted. The state said Thursday drought conditions have improved locally, dropping to a mild drought and in most of the state, but officials are still advising conservation. Energy and Environmental Affairs Secretary Rebecca Tepper declared the Northeast and Connecticut River Valley regions improved to the lowest level, mild drought, while Central region has returned to normal conditions and the Western region in Dukes County remain at normal conditions. Cape Cod and Nantucket County continue to endure a significant drought. Tepper said the rain we saw this summer is helping and we're encouraged to see conditions improve across the state. We need more steady rain over the long term, and we're asking everyone across the state to conserve water and to help protect local water supplies and ensure enough water for fire protection. Following a wet July, August was drier than normal, with 1.5 to 4 inches of rain across Massachusetts. Essex, Suffolk, Berkshire, Barnstable, and Nantucket counties saw some of the lowest rainfall totals. Overall, rainfall from June through August was near or above normal across much of the state. However, longer-term rainfall deficits remain in many parts, the state said. Area museums, historic sites, and other attractions are taking part in Essex National Heritage Area's Trails and Sales over the next 2 weeks. Trails and Sales kicks off its 16-day 25th anniversary celebration Saturday, September 12th. Starting this opening weekend, September 12th and 13th, the public can find events highlighting four themes: Essex County Revolution 250, outdoor explorations, that is, life by the water, and stories we share. All events are free, including guided hikes, behind-the-scenes tours of historic and cultural sites, boat trips, cultural celebrations, and family-friendly adventures for all ages. Organizers say through community partnerships, Trails and Sails offers accessible experiences that connect people with the stories, landscapes, and traditions that define the region. A full calendar of events may be found at trailsandsails.org.
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1: Haverhill's New England Tractor Trailer Training School plans to host and take part in a variety of career-building events, workshops, and networking opportunities as part of Massachusetts Workforce Development Month. The company, which played a role in developing the state's September proclamation, says the month serves as a statewide call to action for citizens, prospective students, and employers to engage in collaborative efforts that empower the next generation of workers. NETS Haverhill Campus Director Dean Graziano said, "Our goal is to bridge the gap between aspirations and opportunity by focusing on critical industries, including transportation and HVACR. We are helping individuals identify clear career training pathways that can lead to personal growth and long-term community prosperity." The company will provide information about its commercial driver's licenses and heating, ventilation, air conditioning, and refrigeration training during Team Haverhill's River Ruckus Saturday between noon and 8:30. It will display one of its trucks and explain how its career training programs work. NETS also plans a career fair bringing together students and employers Wednesday, September 16th from 5 to 7 p.m. at its Haverhill campus, 1429 Hilldale Avenue, and live skills demonstrations. See a trade open house Wednesday, September 23rd, 5:30 to 7 p.m. at the Haverhill site. There's always more in the next newscast and at WHAV.net, where you can sign up for the Wavelengths local news e-newspaper. From the Edwin V. Johnson Newsroom, this is Tim Coco filling in for Wynn Damon.
3: AP News, I'm Ed Donahue. President Trump marked 9/11's 25th anniversary in a solemn Pentagon ceremony. The AP's Sagar Magani has the story.
4: In the Pentagon's central courtyard, the president remembered America's sense of unity and spirit after the attacks.
5: We were all New Yorkers, but we were also all Americans. We were all family.
6: Captain Lawrence D. Getzfried, United States Navy.
4: And as the names of the 184 people killed at the Pentagon were read,
5: "We will never, ever forget. That's why we fight today. We don't have a choice."
4: Sagar Magani, Washington.
3: At the 9/11 memorial at Ground Zero in New York, Terry Strada, whose husband died in the attacks, criticized Saudi Arabia and questioned the country's tight relationship with the U.S.
7: "But for 25 years, administration after administration, including leaders in front of us here today, chose to protect the Saudis instead of standing with the 9/11 family."
3: Strada called on President Trump to tell the Saudis to stop lying. Near Shanksville, Pennsylvania, Rabbi James Gibson paid tribute to the passengers who prevented the plane that crashed there from reaching the U.S. Capitol.
8: "It's a group that consciously and decisively resisted and mastered their fear. As a group, they stood on that very narrow bridge and refused to give in to fear, though they knew their lives were forfeit."
3: At the Pentagon, former Secretary of State Condoleezza Rice acknowledged profound regret that 9/11 wasn't prevented. The Labor Department says inflation accelerated last month as gas prices spiked. Health officials have declared the largest cyclospora food poisoning outbreak in the country's history is over. This is AP News.
9: I'm Seth Sutel, and this is Markets in a Minute. Stocks are rebounding on Wall Street and clawing back much of their losses over the past week. The S&P 500 rose 0.8% in the first hour of trading Friday. The Dow added 361 points. That's about 0.7%. The Nasdaq Composite rose 1%. Falling oil prices helped take pressure off the stock market. The price of Brent crude jumped overnight to its highest level since May. Markets were also steadying after an update on inflation came in close to forecasts. Bond traders are widely expecting the Federal Reserve to raise its benchmark interest rate next week in an effort to fight inflation. Inflation has been coming consistently above the Fed's target rate of 2%. Seth Sutel, New York.
3: The Ebola outbreak in eastern Congo has now spread to seven provinces. It's the fastest growing outbreak on record. The government reports more than 3,000 people in Congo have died. I'm Ed Donahue, AP News.
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10: Good afternoon. Now your wave weather forecast for Haverhill and the Merrimack Valley. Skies will be sunny, mild February Friday afternoon, high near 75, winds out of the northwest, 10 to 15 miles

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3: Jerry McCormick and James Grieshaber give an explanation of chromatic wood type and how they recreated the production process to revive historic chromatic fonts during an upcoming talk at Haverhill's Museum of Printing. Chromatic wood type, old and new, takes place Saturday, September 26th at 1 p.m. at Museum of Printing, 15 Thornton Avenue, Haverhill. Following the talk, attendees will be able to pull a proof of historic William H. Page chromatic wood type from around 1849 and the new marquee font. General admission to the museum is $15. 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In the Edwin B. Johnson Newsroom, this is Jennifer Cosgrove.

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4: I'm Ed Donahue with an AP News Minute. Today, people laid wreaths, flew flags, read victims' names, and held moments of silence and vigils on the 25th anniversary of the 9/11 attacks. Bells rang at Ground Zero in New York. At the Pentagon, President Trump says the nation came together.
5: In those harrowing days after the attacks, we saw the authentic spirit of our nation. We were all New Yorkers that day, every one of us. We were all New Yorkers. But we were also all Americans. We were all family.
4: Near Shanksville, Pennsylvania, Rabbi James Gibson paid tribute to the passengers who died there. Their plane did not make it to the U.S. Capitol.
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4: I'm Ed Donahue.
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8: Good afternoon. Now your wave weather forecast for Haverhill and the Merrimack Valley. Skies will be sunny, mild February Friday afternoon, high near 75, winds out of the northwest, 10 to 15 miles per hour. Clear skies, cooler tonight, low near 49, northwest winds 5 to 10. Wall-to-wall sunshine, mild for Saturday, high around 77. Mostly cloudy with showers Sunday, high in the upper 60s. I'm WJV meteorologist James Coffington. Your next wave weather in 30 minutes.
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1: WHAV LP Haverhill. Here's the latest WHAV news. I'm Tim Coco, filling in for Wynn Damon. A plan by Whittier Regional Vocational Technical High School to add three new courses and expand enrollment by 80 students received the cold shoulder Wednesday from Whittier School Committee members. Principal and Assistant Superintendent Christopher Laganis, along with several of his administrators, gave an overview of the cost to add criminal justice, facility maintenance management, and information support services networking, and locate two of them at the Haverhill campus of Northern Essex Community College. Laganis estimated the cost to open the program at $830,000. Haverhill would bear the highest cost at $304,000, with West Newbury's share at the low end of $3,808. Groveland would pay $11,469, Merrimack $13,574, and Amesbury $13,587. The amount includes $100,000 for each teacher, $95,000 for a nurse to accompany students to Northern Essex, $15,000 for bag lunches, since the college doesn't have the capacity to provide a midday meal and transportation. But the idea didn't get much support. Richard Early, one of two Haverhill representatives on the school committee, praised the presentation, but said he can't support expansion because the school has not yet decided whether to renovate or replace Whittier's current Amesbury Line Road building or relocate to Haverhill's Northern Essex Community College.
2: We don't know where we're headed. That's whether we're going to be down there, we're going to renovate this, we're going to build. We don't know where we are. It all sounds great, but I think we're at square one with everything right now.
1: Likewise, Patricia Lowell, representing Amesbury, said the expansion idea is premature.
3: We heard loud and clear from our communities that they're not ready for any kind of expansion. They want us to run a good building, keep a safe building, keep them apprised of where we are month to month. And, you know, that's what I heard loud and clear from my community.
1: School Superintendent Maureen Lynch told WHAV after the meeting she and her staff have been discussing a satellite campus at Northern Essex for more than 7 years as a way to add programs and more students. She noted the current building cannot accommodate any more than the 1,250 currently enrolled. School officials estimate at least 200 students a year from Haverhill alone cannot gain entrance due to the lack of space. Laganis reminded the board Massachusetts School Building Authority requires Whittier Tech to evaluate its programs and consider adding new programs as part of the process for gaining partial state reimbursement for new school construction. He said the school faces an October 22nd deadline to submit a preliminary application to the State Department of Elementary and Secondary Education to add programs next school year. In his presentation, Laganis pointed out Whittier has developed a strong partnership with Northern Essex. Nearly 300 students will travel to the college and take at least one early college class for college credit this year, a program that started in 2016 with one introductory English composition class. Lowell, while cool on the course expansion, was enthusiastic about the early college program that she helped start 10 years ago.
3: We felt really strongly our students needed that exposure, at least, because you don't know, you know, you're 16, you don't know what you're doing. I changed my major. My husband started out in electrical engineering, college student, and became a plumber. Like, it's, everybody goes in different directions. It's about that exposure. How do you know if you want to even go to college if you haven't had that experience?
1: Here's John Mulcahy on sports.
4: Northern Essex Community College soccer defeated New Hampshire Technical Institute in an 8-1 blowout Tuesday night. Knights striker Thomas Cotis put up 4 goals in the victory. Cotis had 2 early opportunities that did not reach the back of the net, but he returned his luck around after putting in his first goal in the 7th minute, with an assist from Mateus Martins. Cotis put in 1 more in the first half and 2 in the second to cap off the night. In a post-game interview with WHAV, Cotis said, "It was a collective team thing. Everyone gave 100% tonight." Northern Essex defense only let 7 shots through to goalkeeper Justin Girard, who collected 6 saves and made a diving play in the first half to prevent a scoring chance. Cotis pointed to his confidence in the Knights' defense, saying, "I feel safe every time the ball is downfield for me. I feel safe. I know nothing is going to go through. Pure confidence in our back line. Martins, who collected the game winner in the night's game last Saturday, ended the night with three assists along with a shot on goal. Defender Christopher Pacheco also added a goal in his first game of the season. The Knights ended the game with a total of 33 shots, 13 of which were on net. Northern Essex, now on a three-game win streak, will look to keep it going this Saturday at 2:30, facing Quincy College at Whittier Regional Vocational Technical High School's athletic field. Code is said to get a win against Quincy. It's going to take everything from everybody. Just keep grinding. In Knights volleyball news, its game set for this Saturday against Berkshire Community College has been canceled. The volleyball team, 1-2 on the season, won its last game against Kingsborough Community College in a 3-0 set sweep. Sophomore Faith Martin led Northern Essex in kills with 12 out of a team total 31. WHAV Sports, I'm John Mulcahy.
0: Business Bulletin!
1: Law enforcement representatives from across the region will be on hand next month when the Merrimack Valley Chamber of Commerce holds its annual Public Safety Breakfast Forum. The talk features Essex County District Attorney Paul Tucker, Essex County Sheriff Kevin Coppinger, Andover Police Chief Patrick Keefe, Haverhill Police Chief Wayne Tracy, Methuen Acting Police Chief Jamie Moore, and North Andover Acting Police Chief Stephen Domenico. Lawrence Police Chief Maurice Aguilar was also invited to join the speaker list. The forum, which includes a breakfast buffet, takes place Friday, October 2nd at 7:30 to 9 a.m. at the Merrimack Valley Golf Club, 210 House Street in Methuen, in the club's Equinox Room. 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There's always more in the next newscast and at WHAV.net, where you can sign up for the Wavelengths local news e-newspaper. From the Edwin V. Johnson Newsroom, this is Tim Coco filling in for Wynn Damon.
5: AP News. I'm Ed Donahue. Names are being read today of the people who died 25 years ago at the Pentagon, the World Trade Center, and near Shanksville, Pennsylvania.
6: First Lieutenant Richard P. Gabriel, United States Marine Corps, retired.
5: Those names were read at the Pentagon, where President Trump spoke.
7: The 25 years since have shown us the even greater power of the American spirit to endure and prevail and to win. And today our country is stronger than it has ever been before. It has never been as strong as it is right now.
5: As names were read of victims at Ground Zero in New York, there was a message to leadership.
8: President Trump, you're our last hope. Release the unredacted files that implicate Saudi Arabia while what's left of the victims' families are still alive to see it.
5: Traditionally, there are no political speeches at the Ground Zero commemoration, where victims' relatives read aloud the long list of names and added personal messages. Remembrances extended far from the attack sites, including beams of light projecting from New Hampshire's Mount Washington, a stair climb at Mississippi State University's football stadium, and a ceremony at Honolulu's 9/11 memorial. Diesel prices in the U.S. have hit yet another record, soaring past $6 a gallon on average as Washington's war with Iran disrupts the world's flow of fuel. Russian President Vladimir Putin and Indian Prime Minister Narendra Modi have held talks before a summit in New Delhi. India's foreign ministry says the discussion in New Delhi between the two leaders covered political, economic, defense, and energy sectors. The Justice Department says an Afghan woman who was accused of supporting an Islamic State-inspired plot in the U.S. and whose case was the first for an obscure and long-dormant court has been deported. More information at apnews.com. This is AP News. 9/11 is being remembered overseas.
9: The U.K. has held a ceremony at Buckingham Palace to mark the 25th anniversary of the September 11 attacks. The Duke and Duchess of Gloucester, the U.S. Ambassador to the U.K., Warren Stevens, and British Foreign Secretary Ed Miliband attended the special ceremony commemorating the lives lost when Al-Qaeda militants hijacked planes and killed nearly 3,000 people. The dignitaries attend the changing of the guard to mark the ceremony. I'm Charles de Ledesma.
5: Lawmakers in the UK have voted down a bill allowing terminally ill adults in England and Wales to choose to end their lives. It ends a 2-year debate in Parliament about assisted dying. The bill proposed allowed adults with fewer than 6 months to live to apply for an assisted death, subject to approval by two doctors and an expert panel. I'm Ed Donahue, AP News.
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4: I'm Ed Donahue with an AP News Minute. On the 25th anniversary of the 9/11 attacks, President Trump was at the Pentagon saying that day fortified Americans' resolve.
5: We will never, ever forget. That's why we fight today. We don't have a choice. There can only be victory.
4: At one point during the solemn remembrance in New York City at Ground Zero, Terry Strata, whose husband died in the attacks, criticized Saudi Arabia and called on the Trump administration to rethink the U.S. tight relationship with the kingdom.
6: President Trump can still change that. Tell the Saudis to stop lying. Tell them that if they want to be friends with the USA, they cannot continue to deny all of this, all of the pain, all of the destruction that we have all been suffering through.
4: There was a ceremony near Shanksville, Pennsylvania, where Flight 93 crashed before reaching the U.S. Capitol. I'm Ed Donahue.
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7: Good afternoon. Now your wave weather forecast for Haverhill and the Merrimack Valley. Skies will be sunny, mild February Friday afternoon, high near 75, winds out of the northwest, 10 to 15 miles per hour. Clear skies, cooler tonight, low near 49, northwest winds 5 to 10. Wall-to-wall sunshine, mild for Saturday, high around 77. Mostly cloudy with Chevy Sunday, high in the upper 60s. I'm WHAV meteorologist James Coffington. Your next wave weather in 30 minutes.
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1: WHAV LP Haverhill. Here's the latest WHAV news. I'm Tim Coco, filling in for Wynn Damon. The Whittier Regional Vocational Technical High School Committee will formally ask the state for an option on about 13.5 acres on the Northern Essex Community College campus in Haverhill as part of the process of potentially siting a new school building there. Angus Jennings, new Whittier Tech business manager, recommended Wednesday that Whittier Tech school committee members take out an exclusive right to the land before any money is spent on hiring a project manager or architects.
2: We would hate to see the school committee, expend quite a bit of public money only to find out this site, it's not going to happen.
1: Jennings noted that while the trustees and administration at Northern Essex have been on board with a shared campus idea from the start, college trustees do not have the authority to commit the land.
2: As much as Northern Essex has been a great partner and very fully engaged and fully supportive and on the front end of this idea, with all due respect, it's not their land. It's the Commonwealth's land.
1: School Committee Chairman Ronald Fitzgerald praised Jennings for his foresight. The proposal required no vote, but the committee gave Jennings permission to proceed. Jennings said he plans to work with officials at Northern Essex and asked the state's Division of Capital Asset Management and Maintenance for the option. He said he expects a lease or purchase arrangement to last up to 5 years. He did not say what he thought the option might cost Whittier Tech. School officials have been pursuing the replacement of the aging 50-plus-year-old building with a failing sewage treatment plant on Amesbury Line Road for several years. As previously reported by WHAV, the school committee voted to spend up to $2.5 million on a feasibility study to repair or replace the current building, putting the 11 community school district in line to receive reimbursement from the Massachusetts School Building Authority. The replacement cost of the school is anticipated to be north of $445 million. In addition to addressing the maintenance issues at the current campus, school officials have said they believe building at Northern Essex would ultimately save the district money because the land is on a sewer line and the close proximity to the college would provide students with greater chances to take early college courses. Additionally, it would allow the school to increase its enrollment from the current 1,250 to closer to 2,000 students. School officials estimate that about 200 students a year from Haverhill alone cannot enroll at Whittier Tech because of a lack of space. In the first admission lottery in January, 770 students applied across the district for entrance into the freshman class, and 410 were waitlisted. The state said Thursday drought conditions have improved locally, dropping to a mild drought and in most of the state, but officials are still advising conservation. Energy and Environmental Affairs Secretary Rebecca Tepper declared the Northeast and Connecticut River Valley regions improved to the lowest level, mild drought, while Central region has returned to normal conditions and the Western region in Dukes County remain at normal conditions. Cape Cod and Nantucket County continue to endure a significant drought. Tepper said the rain we saw this summer is helping and we're encouraged to see conditions improve across the state. We need more steady rain over the long term, and we're asking everyone across the state to conserve water and to help protect local water supplies and ensure enough water for fire protection. Following a wet July, August was drier than normal, with 1.5 to 4 inches of rain across Massachusetts. Essex, Suffolk, Berkshire, Barnstable, and Nantucket counties saw some of the lowest rainfall totals. Overall, rainfall from June through August was near or above normal across much of the state. However, longer-term rainfall deficits remain in many parts, the state said. Area museums, historic sites, and other attractions are taking part in Essex National Heritage Area's Trails and Sales over the next 2 weeks. Trails and Sales kicks off its 16-day 25th anniversary celebration Saturday, September 12th. Starting this opening weekend, September 12th and 13th, the public can find events highlighting four themes: Essex County Revolution 250, outdoor explorations, that is, life by the water, and stories we share. All events are free, including guided hikes, behind-the-scenes tours of historic and cultural sites, boat trips, cultural celebrations, and family-friendly adventures for all ages. Organizers say through community partnerships, Trails and Sails offers accessible experiences that connect people with the stories, landscapes, and traditions that define the region. A full calendar of events may be found at trailsandsails.org.
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1: Haverhill's New England Tractor Trailer Training School plans to host and take part in a variety of career-building events, workshops, and networking opportunities as part of Massachusetts Workforce Development Month. The company, which played a role in developing the state's September proclamation, says the month serves as a statewide call to action for citizens, prospective students, and employers to engage in collaborative efforts that empower the next generation of workers. NETS Haverhill Campus Director Dean Graziano said, "Our goal is to bridge the gap between aspirations and opportunity by focusing on critical industries, including transportation and HVACR. We are helping individuals identify clear career training pathways that can lead to personal growth and long-term community prosperity." The company will provide information about its commercial driver's licenses and heating, ventilation, air conditioning, and refrigeration training during Team Haverhill's River Ruckus Saturday between noon and 8:30. It will display one of its trucks and explain how its career training programs work. NETS also plans a career fair bringing together students and employers Wednesday, September 16th from 5 to 7 p.m. at its Haverhill campus, 1429 Hilldale Avenue, and live skills demonstrations. See a trade open house Wednesday, September 23rd, 5:30 to 7 p.m. at the Haverhill site. There's always more in the next newscast and at WHAV.net, where you can sign up for the Wavelengths local news e-newspaper. From the Edwin V. Johnson Newsroom, this is Tim Coco filling in for Wynn Damon.
3: AP News, I'm Ed Donahue. 25 years ago, planes crashed into the Pentagon, the World Trade Center, and near Shanksville, Pennsylvania. Passengers and crew are credited with preventing Flight 93 in Pennsylvania from reaching the U.S. Capitol. This is Rabbi James Gibson.
4: As a group, they decided that something was more important than being terrified of terrorists. As a group, they consciously and decisively resisted and mastered their fear.
3: President Trump spoke at the Pentagon.
5: We cannot forget that moment of immense and horrible evil that took place in this world, bent on the destruction of all that is good. But this morning, we also remember how America responded to that wickedness.
3: In New York, the AP's Julie Walker reports the wife of a 9/11 victim calls out Saudi Arabia.
6: Terry Strada, whose husband Tom Strada was killed in New York on 9/11, read victims' names and then went off script criticizing Saudi Arabia for the attacks, questioning the country's tight relationship with the U.S.
7: For 25 years, administration after administration

0: denied any involvement in the attacks. I'm Julie Walker.
1: Stocks are higher on Wall Street. This is AP News. More countries have been leaving the International Criminal Court.
2: As Washington ratchets up the pressure on the International Criminal Court, sanctioning two more high-ranking staff members in recent weeks, a small but growing number of the Global Tribunal's member states have announced they will quit. The recent departure of Venezuela and Chad brings the number up to five, joining Burkina Faso, Mali and Niger. The withdrawal comes as the ICC faces hostility from Washington and a leadership crisis after ousting its own chief prosecutor. Based in The Hague, it takes on cases when nations are unable or unwilling to prosecute crimes on their own territory. I'm Charles DeLedesma.
1: Tourism officials in Kauai are asking visitors to steer clear of one of Hawaii's most picturesque islands. During recovery from the latest tropical storm, power was still out for many people. Intense wind and waves from Hurricane Lowell damaged oceanfront resorts and ripped apart roads. I'm Ed Donahue, AP News.
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4: Good afternoon. Now your wave weather forecast for Haverhill and the Merrimack Valley. Skies will be sunny, mild for every Friday afternoon, high near 75. Winds out of the northwest, 10 to 15 miles per hour. Clear skies, cooler tonight, low near 49. Northwest winds, 5 to 10. Wall-to-wall sunshine, mild for Saturday, high around 77. Mostly cloudy this every Sunday, high in the upper 60s. I'm WHAV meteorologist James Covington. Your next wave weather in 30 minutes.
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5: I'm Ed Donahue with an AP News Minute. President Trump spoke on the 25th anniversary of the 9/11 attacks at the Pentagon.
6: September 11th reminded us of the terrible power of hate. The 25 years since have shown us the even greater power of the American spirit to endure and prevail and to win. And today our country is stronger than it has ever been. Before.
5: Names of the victims at the Pentagon were read aloud. They were also read at Ground Zero in New York, too. Kesha Aiken Dorsman lost her brother.
7: It's bringing back old memories, but I'm glad that everybody is remembering all the ones that were lost. You know, everybody is missed and loved. It was our younger brother. And we always want him to know that we are always thinking about him.
5: There was a ceremony near Shanksville, Pennsylvania, where Flight 93 crashed. I'm Ed Donahue.
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8: Good afternoon. Now your wave weather forecast for Haverhill and the Merrimack Valley. Skies will be sunny, mild for every Friday afternoon, high near 75, winds out of the northwest, 10 to 15 miles per hour. Clear skies, cooler tonight, low near 49, northwest winds 5 to 10. Wall-to-wall sunshine, mild for Saturday, high around 77. Mostly cloudy with showers Sunday, high in the upper 60s. I'm WHAV meteorologist James Covington. Your next wave weather in 30 minutes.
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1: WHAV LP Haverhill. Here's the latest WHAV news. I'm Tim Coco, filling in for Wynn Damon. A plan by Whittier Regional Vocational Technical High School to add three new courses and expand enrollment by 80 students received the cold shoulder Wednesday from Whittier School Committee members. Principal and Assistant Superintendent Christopher Laganis, along with several of his administrators, gave an overview of the cost to add criminal justice, facility maintenance management, and information support services networking, and locate two of them at the Haverhill campus of Northern Essex Community College. Laganis estimated the cost to open the program at $830,000. Haverhill would bear the highest cost at $304,000, with West Newbury's share at the low end of $3,808. Groveland would pay $11,469, Merrimack $13,574, and Amesbury $13,587. The amount includes $100,000 for each teacher, $95,000 for a nurse to accompany students to Northern Essex, $15,000 for bag lunches, since the college doesn't have the capacity to provide a midday meal and transportation. But the idea didn't get much support. Richard Early, one of two Haverhill representatives on the school committee, praised the presentation, but said he can't support expansion because the school has not yet decided whether to renovate or replace Whittier's current Amesbury Line Road building or relocate to Haverhill's Northern Essex Community College.
2: We don't know where we're headed. That's whether we're going to be down there, we're going to renovate this, we're going to build. We don't know where we are. It all sounds great, but I think we're at square one with everything right now.
1: Likewise, Patricia Lowell, representing Amesbury, said the expansion idea is premature.
3: We heard loud and clear from our communities that they're not ready for any kind of expansion. They want us to run a good building, keep a safe building, keep them apprised of where we are month to month. And, you know, that's what I heard loud and clear from my community.
1: School Superintendent Maureen Lynch told WHAV after the meeting she and her staff have been discussing a satellite campus at Northern Essex for more than 7 years as a way to add programs and more students. She noted the current building cannot accommodate any more than the 1,250 currently enrolled. School officials estimate at least 200 students a year from Haverhill alone cannot gain entrance due to the lack of space. Laganis reminded the board Massachusetts School Building Authority requires Whittier Tech to evaluate its programs and consider adding new programs as part of the process for gaining partial state reimbursement for new school construction. He said the school faces an October 22nd deadline to submit a preliminary application to the State Department of Elementary and Secondary Education to add programs next school year. In his presentation, Laganis pointed out Whittier has developed a strong partnership with Northern Essex. Nearly 300 students will travel to the college and take at least one early college class for college credit this year, a program that started in 2016 with one introductory English composition class. Lowell, while cool on the course expansion, was enthusiastic about the early college program that she helped start 10 years ago.
3: We felt really strongly our students needed that exposure, at least, because you don't know, you know, you're 16, you don't know what you're doing. I changed my major. My husband started out in electrical engineering, college student, and became a plumber. Like, it's, everybody goes in different directions. It's about that exposure. How do you know if you want to even go to college if you haven't had that experience?
1: Here's John Mulcahy on sports.
4: Northern Essex Community College soccer defeated New Hampshire Technical Institute in an 8-1 blowout Tuesday night. Knights striker Thomas Cotis put up 4 goals in the victory. Cotis had 2 early opportunities that did not reach the back of the net, but he returned his luck around after putting in his first goal in the 7th minute, with an assist from Mateus Martins. Cotis put in 1 more in the first half and 2 in the second to cap off the night. In a post-game interview with WHAV, Cotis said, "It was a collective team thing. Everyone gave 100% tonight." Northern Essex defense only let 7 shots through to goalkeeper Justin Girard, who collected 6 saves and made a diving play in the first half to prevent a scoring chance. Cotis pointed to his confidence in the Knights' defense, saying, "I feel safe every time the ball is downfield for me. I feel safe. I know nothing is going to go through. Pure confidence in our back line. Martins, who collected the game winner in the Knights game last Saturday, ended the night with three assists along with a shot on goal. Defender Christopher Pacheco also added a goal in his first game of the season. The Knights ended the game with a total of 33 shots, 13 of which were on net. Northern Essex, now on a three-game win streak, will look to keep it going this Saturday at 2:30, facing Quincy College at Whittier Regional Vocational Technical High School's athletic field. Code is said to get a win against Quincy. It's going to take everything from everybody. Just keep grinding. In Knights volleyball news, its game set for this Saturday against Berkshire Community College has been canceled. The volleyball team, 1-2 on the season, won its last game against Kingsborough Community College in a 3-0 set sweep. Sophomore Faith Martin led Northern Essex in kills with 12 out of a team total 31. WHAV Sports, I'm John Mulcahy.
0: Business Bulletin!
1: Law enforcement representatives from across the region will be on hand next month when the Merrimack Valley Chamber of Commerce holds its annual Public Safety Breakfast Forum. The talk features Essex County District Attorney Paul Tucker, Essex County Sheriff Kevin Coppinger, Andover Police Chief Patrick Keefe, Haverhill Police Chief Wayne Tracy, Methuen Acting Police Chief Jamie Moore, and North Andover Acting Police Chief Stephen Domenico. Lawrence Police Chief Maurice Aguilar was also invited to join the speaker list. The forum, which includes a breakfast buffet, takes place Friday, October 2nd at 7:30 to 9 a.m. at the Merrimack Valley Golf Club, 210 House Street in Methuen, in the club's Equinox Room. 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There's always more in the next newscast and at WHAV.net, where you can sign up for the Wavelengths local news e-newspaper. From the Edwin V. Johnson Newsroom, this is Tim Coco filling in for Wynn Damon.
5: AP News, I'm Ed Donahue. September 11th is a solemn day around the country. The New York Fire Department's Emerald Society Pipes and Drums performed at the September 11th ceremony at Ground Zero. Family members were there who lost loved ones at the World Trade Center towers. Survivors were there, too.
6: Well, I owned a digital printing company. We were on the 18th floor of True World Trade, which is now called the South Tower.
5: Greg Carafello got out of the building just as the second plane hit.
6: I think it's very healthy for people to remember, and they just take a break, put down your phones, and stop with the Instagram for an hour or two or a day, maybe. And just understand, one, you're lucky to be alive, and some people are not.
5: At the Pentagon, President Trump says America's fight against evil continues today.
7: We salute the service members working right now to ensure the world's number one sponsor of terror, the Islamic Republic of Iran, will never, ever have a nuclear weapon.
5: There was a ceremony in Pennsylvania for the victims of Flight 93 that crashed in a field. This is Joint Chiefs of Staff Chair General Dan Kane.
8: America began to fight back. The courage of those extraordinary Americans in Pennsylvania, in New York, and right here on these hallowed grounds did not end when the smoke cleared and the fires went out. Because survivors and families have carried it forward.
5: The government says inflation accelerated last month as gas prices spiked in the wake of renewed fighting in the Middle East. The price of diesel fuel is hitting record highs, just as many farmers are harvesting two of the nation's biggest commodities, soybeans and corn. Stocks are higher in late-day trading on Wall Street. More information at apnews.com. This is AP News. UK lawmakers voted down a bill to allow assisted dying in England and Wales.
9: The Terminally Ill Adults End of Life Bill was opposed by 286 members of Parliament, while 270 voted for it. Friday's vote ends a two-year debate in Parliament about assisted dying. The bill proposed allowing adults with fewer than 6 months to live to apply for an assisted death, subject to approval by two doctors and an expert panel. Opponents cited concerns about potential coercion and lack of safeguards. Proponents of assisted dying hoped it would mark the biggest change in social policy in the UK since the

0: Wall-to-wall sunshine, mild for Saturday, high around 77. Mostly cloudy with Chevy Sunday, high in the upper 60s. I'm WHAV meteorologist James Coffington. Your next wave weather in 30 minutes.
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4: Here's the latest WHAV news. I'm Tim Coco, filling in for Wynn Damon. The Whittier Regional Vocational Technical High School Committee will formally ask the state for an option on about 13.5 acres on the Northern Essex Community College campus in Haverhill as part of the process of potentially siting a new school building there. Angus Jennings, new Whittier Tech business manager, recommended Wednesday that Whittier Tech school committee members take out an exclusive right to the land before any money is spent on hiring a project manager or architects.
5: We would hate to see the school committee, expend quite a bit of public money only to find out this site, it's not going to happen.
4: Jennings noted that while the trustees and administration at Northern Essex have been on board with a shared campus idea from the start, college trustees do not have the authority to commit the land.
5: As much as Northern Essex has been a great partner and very fully engaged and fully supportive and on the front end of this idea, with all due respect, it's not their land. It's the Commonwealth's land.
4: School Committee Chairman Ronald Fitzgerald praised Jennings for his foresight. The proposal required no vote, but the committee gave Jennings permission to proceed. Jennings said he plans to work with officials at Northern Essex and asked the state's Division of Capital Asset Management and Maintenance for the option. He said he expects a lease or purchase arrangement to last up to 5 years. He did not say what he thought the option might cost Whittier Tech. School officials have been pursuing the replacement of the aging 50-plus-year-old building with a failing sewage treatment plant on Amesbury Line Road for several years. As previously reported by WHAV, the school committee voted to spend up to $2.5 million on a feasibility study to repair or replace the current building, putting the 11 community school district in line to receive reimbursement from the Massachusetts School Building Authority. The replacement cost of the school is anticipated to be north of $445 million. In addition to addressing the maintenance issues at the current campus, school officials have said they believe building at Northern Essex would ultimately save the district money because the land is on a sewer line and the close proximity to the college would provide students with greater chances to take early college courses. Additionally, it would allow the school to increase its enrollment from the current 1,250 to closer to 2,000 students. School officials estimate that about 200 students a year from Haverhill alone cannot enroll at Whittier Tech because of a lack of space. In the first admission lottery in January, 770 students applied across the district for entrance into the freshman class, and 410 were waitlisted. The state said Thursday drought conditions have improved locally, dropping to a mild drought and in most of the state, but officials are still advising conservation. Energy and Environmental Affairs Secretary Rebecca Tepper declared the Northeast and Connecticut River Valley regions improved to the lowest level, mild drought, while Central region has returned to normal conditions and the Western region in Dukes County remain at normal conditions. Cape Cod and Nantucket County continue to endure a significant drought. Tepper said the rain we saw this summer is helping and we're encouraged to see conditions improve across the state. We need more steady rain over the long term, and we're asking everyone across the state to conserve water and to help protect local water supplies and ensure enough water for fire protection. Following a wet July, August was drier than normal, with 1.5 to 4 inches of rain across Massachusetts. Essex, Suffolk, Berkshire, Barnstable, and Nantucket counties saw some of the lowest rainfall totals. Overall, rainfall from June through August was near or above normal across much of the state. However, longer-term rainfall deficits remain in many parts, the state said. Area museums, historic sites, and other attractions are taking part in Essex National Heritage Area's Trails and Sales over the next 2 weeks. Trails and Sales kicks off its 16-day 25th anniversary celebration Saturday, September 12th. Starting this opening weekend, September 12th and 13th, the public can find events highlighting four themes: Essex County Revolution 250, outdoor explorations, that is, life by the water, and stories we share. All events are free, including guided hikes, behind-the-scenes tours of historic and cultural sites, boat trips, cultural celebrations, and family-friendly adventures for all ages. Organizers say through community partnerships, Trails and Sales offers accessible experiences that connect people with the stories, landscapes, and traditions that define the region. A full calendar of events may be found at trailsandsales.org.
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4: Haverhill's New England Tractor Trailer Training School plans to host and take part in a variety of career-building events, workshops, and networking opportunities as part of Massachusetts Workforce Development Month. The company, which played a role in developing the state's September proclamation, says the month serves as a statewide call to action for citizens, prospective students, and employers to engage in collaborative efforts that empower the next generation of workers. NETS Haverhill Campus Director Dean Graziano said, "Our goal is to bridge the gap between aspirations and opportunity by focusing on critical industries, including transportation and HVACR. We are helping individuals identify clear career training pathways that can lead to personal growth and long-term community prosperity." The company will provide information about its commercial driver's licenses and heating, ventilation, air conditioning, and refrigeration training during Team Haverhill's River Ruckus Saturday between noon and 8:30. It will display one of its trucks and explain how its career training programs work. NETS also plans a career fair bringing together students and employers Wednesday, September 16th from 5 to 7 p.m. at its Haverhill campus, 1429 Hilldale Avenue, and live skills demonstrations. See a trade open house Wednesday, September 23rd, 5:30 to 7 p.m. at the Haverhill site. There's always more in the next newscast and at WHAV.net, where you can sign up for the Wavelengths local news e-newspaper. From the Edwin V. Johnson Newsroom, this is Tim Coco filling in for Wynn Damon.
0: I'm Ed Donahue with an AP News Minute. Ceremonies to mark the 25th anniversary of the 9/11 attacks got political. President Trump spoke at the Pentagon.
6: "We salute our first responders and law enforcement, and we love them. And we salute the service members working right now to ensure the world's number one sponsor of terror, the Islamic Republic of Iran, will never, ever have a nuclear weapon."
0: In New York at Ground Zero, Terry Strada, who lost her husband on 9/11, says Saudi Arabia supported the hijackers.
7: "President Trump can still change that. Tell the Saudis to stop lying. Tell them that if they want to be friends with the USA, they cannot continue to deny all of this, all of the pain, all of the destruction that we have all been suffering through."
0: 15 of the 19 hijackers were Saudis, but the Saudi government has long denied any involvement. I'm Ed Donahue.
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8: Good afternoon. Now your wave weather forecast for Haverhill and the Merrimack Valley. Skies will be sunny, mild for every Friday afternoon, high near 75, winds out of the northwest, 10 to 15 miles per hour. Clear skies, cooler tonight, low near 49, northwest winds 5 to 10. Wall-to-wall sunshine, mild for Saturday, high around 77. Mostly cloudy, shabby Sunday, high in the upper 60s. I'm WHAV meteorologist James Covington. Your next wave weather in 30 minutes.
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0: Today is September 11th. On this day in 2001, American Airlines pilot John Ogonowski made the familiar drive from his farm in Dracut to Logan Airport. He was sorry he would miss a special event scheduled for later that day. Federal officials were coming to inspect the work of Cambodian immigrant farmers who leased land from Ogonowski. A fourth-generation Massachusetts farmer, he was an active participant in the New Entry Sustainable Farming Project, which helps immigrants carry on their agricultural traditions while protecting farmland from development. When the officials arrived at the farm, they learned that the plane Ogonowski was piloting had been hijacked and flown into the World Trade Center. The New Entry Sustainable Farming Project continues, a living memorial to John Ogonowski. For more about this and other Mass Moments, go online to massmoments.org. 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
2: In a world where every second counts, where truth is buried beneath noise, one name has advanced the power of facts for over a century. 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
1: WHAV LP Haverhill. Here's the latest WHAV news. I'm Tim Coco, filling in for Wynn Damon. A plan by Whittier Regional Vocational Technical High School to add 3 new courses and expand enrollment by 80 students received the cold shoulder Wednesday from Whittier School Committee members. Principal and Assistant Superintendent Christopher Laganis, along with several of his administrators, gave an overview of the cost to add criminal justice, facility maintenance management, and information support services networking, and locate 2 of them at the Haverhill campus of Northern Essex Community College. Laganis estimated the cost to open the program at $830,000. Haverhill would bear the highest cost at $304,000, with West Newbury's share at the low end of $3,808. Groveland would pay $11,469, Merrimack $13,574, and Amesbury $13,587. The amount includes $100,000 for each teacher, $95,000 for a nurse to accompany students to Northern Essex, $15,000 for bag lunches, since the college doesn't have the capacity to provide a midday meal and transportation. But the idea didn't get much support. Richard Early, one of 2 Haverhill representatives on the school committee, praised the presentation, but said he can't support expansion because the school has not yet decided whether to renovate or replace Whittier's current Amesbury Line Road building or relocate to Haverhill's Northern Essex Community College.
2: We don't know where we're headed. That's whether we're going to be down there, we're going to renovate this, we're going to build. We don't know where we are. It all sounds great, but I think we're at square one with everything right now.
1: Likewise, Patricia Lowell, representing Amesbury, said the expansion idea is premature.
3: We heard loud and clear from our communities that they're not ready for any kind of expansion. They want us to run a good building, keep a safe building, keep them apprised of where we are month to month. And, you know, that's what I heard loud and clear from my community.
1: School Superintendent Maureen Lynch told WHAV after the meeting she and her staff have been discussing a satellite campus at Northern Essex for more than 7 years as a way to add programs and more students. She noted the current building cannot accommodate any more than the 1,250 currently enrolled. School officials estimate at least 200 students a year from Haverhill alone cannot gain entrance due to the lack of space. Laganis reminded the board Massachusetts School Building Authority requires Whittier Tech to evaluate its programs and consider adding new programs as part of the process for gaining partial state reimbursement for new school construction. He said the school faces an October 22nd deadline to submit a preliminary application to the State Department of Elementary and Secondary Education to add programs next school year. In his presentation, Laganis pointed out Whittier has developed a strong partnership with Northern Essex. Nearly 300 students will travel to the college and take at least 1 early college class for college credit this year, a program that started in 2016 with 1 introductory English composition class. Lowell, while cool on the course expansion, was enthusiastic about the early college program that she helped start 10 years ago.
3: We felt really strongly our students needed that exposure, at least, because you don't know, you know, we're 16, you don't know what you're doing. I changed my major. My husband started out electrical engineering, college student, and became a plumber. Like, it's, everybody goes in different directions. It's about that exposure. How do you know if you want to even go to college if you haven't had that experience?
1: Here's John Mulcahy on sports.
4: Northern Essex Community College soccer defeated New Hampshire Technical Institute in an 8-1 blowout Tuesday night. Knights striker Thomas Cotis put up 4 goals in the victory. Cotis had 2 early opportunities that did not reach the back of the net, but he returned his luck around after putting in his first goal in the 7th minute, with an assist from Mateus Martins. Cotis put in 1 more in the first half and 2 in the second to cap off the night. In a post-game interview with WHAV, Cotis said, "It was a collective team thing. Everyone gave 100% tonight." Northern Essex defense only let 7 shots through to goalkeeper Justin Girard, who collected 6 saves and made a diving play in the first half to prevent a scoring chance. Cotis pointed to his confidence in the Knights defense, saying, "I feel safe every time the ball is downfield for me." I feel safe. I know nothing is going to go through. Pure confidence in our back line. Martins, who collected the game winner in the night's game last Saturday, ended the night with three assists along with a shot on goal. Defender Christopher Pacheco also added a goal in his first game of the season. The Knights ended the game with a total of 33 shots, 13 of which were on net. Northern Essex, now on a three-game win streak, will look to keep it going this Saturday at 2:30, facing Quincy College at Whittier Regional Vocational Technical High School's athletic field. Coda said to get a win against Quincy, it's going to take everything from everybody. Just keep grinding. In Knights volleyball news, its game set for this Saturday against Berkshire Community College has been canceled. The volleyball team, 1-2 on the season, won its last game against Kingsborough Community College in a 3-0 set sweep. Sophomore Faith Martin led Northern Essex in kills with 12 out of a team total 31. WHAV Sports, I'm John Mulcahy.
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1: Law enforcement representatives from across the region will be on hand next month when the Merrimack Valley Chamber of Commerce holds its annual Public Safety Breakfast Forum. The talk features Essex County District Attorney Paul Tucker, Essex County Sheriff Kevin Coppinger, Andover Police Chief Patrick Keefe, Haverhill Police Chief Wayne Tracy, Methuen Acting Police Chief Jamie Moore, and North Andover Acting Police Chief Stephen Domenico. Lawrence Police Chief Maurice Aguilar was also invited to join the speaker list. The forum, which includes a breakfast buffet, takes place Friday, October 2nd at 7:30 to 9 a.m. at the Merrimack Valley Golf Club, 210 Howe Street in Methuen, in the club's Equinox Room. 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There's always more in the next newscast and at WHAV.net, where you can sign up for the Wavelengths Local News e-newspaper. From the Edwin V. Johnson Newsroom, this is Tim Coco filling in for Wynn Damon.
6: AP News. I'm Ed Donahue. On the 25th anniversary of the 9/11 attacks, President Trump also focused on the current war with Iran.
7: We salute our first responders and law enforcement, and we love them. And we salute the service members working right now to ensure the world's number one sponsor of terror, the Islamic Republic of Iran, will never, ever have a nuclear weapon.
6: At a ceremony in New York today, Gerard Shapura was there. His brother, firefighter John Shapura, died on 9/11.
8: 25 years. It's a quarter century. My son is with me today. He's 24 years old. So I tell people it's a whole lifetime ago. It's actually his lifetime. So he knows nothing about the world before 9/11.
6: There was another ceremony today. Here's the AP's Lisa Dwyer.
9: Flight 93 was the fourth plane hijacked on September 11th, 2001. Officials believe

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1: Todd Morgan Beamer.
0: Who said, "Let's roll." Before he and others rushed the cockpit. I'm Lisa Dwyer.
2: Saudi Arabia says a major east-west oil pipeline was shut down as a precaution after it was attacked. Oil prices have eased. Stocks are higher at the close. This is AP News. Inflation sped up last month. The AP's Sagar Magani reports gas prices spiked because of fighting in the Middle East.
3: The consumer price index rose 3.4% in August compared with a year ago, the same as in July. But on a monthly basis, costs jumped 0.4% after rising only 0.1% the previous month. High prices are top of mind for voters as the midterm elections near, and President Trump said this week he does not expect oil prices to fall much before then.
4: I think it's going to take a little bit longer than the midterm.
3: Democrats like Robert Garcia say it's the president's fault.
5: Donald Trump does not care about the average American family or about affordability.
3: With inflation still far above its 2% goal, the Federal Reserve is considering boosting its key interest rate next week. Sagar Magani, Washington.
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8: Good afternoon. Now your wave weather forecast for Haverhill and the Merrimack Valley. Skies will be sunny, mild February Friday afternoon, high near 75, winds out of the northwest, 10 to 15 miles per hour. Clear skies, cooler tonight, low near 49, northwest winds 5 to 10. Wall-to-wall sunshine, mild for Saturday, high around 77. Mostly cloudy, with showery Sunday, high in the upper 60s. I'm WHAV meteorologist James Coffington. Your next wave weather in 30 minutes.
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2: Here's the latest WHAV news. I'm Tim Coco, filling in for Wynn Damon. The Whittier Regional Vocational Technical High School Committee will formally ask the state for an option on about 13.5 acres on the Northern Essex Community College campus in Haverhill as part of the process of potentially siting a new school building there. Angus Jennings, new Whittier Tech business manager, recommended Wednesday that Whittier Tech school committee members take out an exclusive right to the land before any money is spent on hiring a project manager or architects.
5: We would hate to see the school committee, expend quite a bit of public money only to find out this site, it's not going to happen.
2: Jennings noted that while the trustees and administration at Northern Essex have been on board with a shared campus idea from the start, college trustees do not have the authority to commit the land.
5: As much as Northern Essex has been a great partner and very fully engaged and fully supportive and on the front end of this idea, with all due respect, it's not their land. It's the Commonwealth's land.
2: School Committee Chairman Ronald Fitzgerald praised Jennings for his foresight. The proposal required no vote, but the committee gave Jennings permission to proceed. Jennings said he plans to work with officials at Northern Essex and asked the state's Division of Capital Asset Management and Maintenance for the option. He said he expects a lease or purchase arrangement to last up to 5 years. He did not say what he thought the option might cost Whittier Tech. School officials have been pursuing the replacement of the aging 50-plus-year-old building with a failing sewage treatment plant on Amesbury Line Road for several years. As previously reported by WHAV, the school committee voted to spend up to $2.5 million on a feasibility study to repair or replace the current building, putting the 11 community school district in line to receive reimbursement from the Massachusetts School Building Authority. The replacement cost of the school is anticipated to be north of $445 million. In addition to addressing the maintenance issues at the current campus, school officials have said they believe building at Northern Essex would ultimately save the district money because the land is on a sewer line and the close proximity to the college would provide students with greater chances to take early college courses. Additionally, it would allow the school to increase its enrollment from the current 1,250 to closer to 2,000 students. School officials estimate that about 200 students a year from Haverhill alone cannot enroll at Whittier Tech because of a lack of space. In the first admission lottery in January, 770 students applied across the district for entrance into the freshman class, and 410 were waitlisted. The state said Thursday drought conditions have improved locally, dropping to a mild drought and in most of the state, but officials are still advising conservation. Energy and Environmental Affairs Secretary Rebecca Tepper declared the Northeast and Connecticut River Valley regions improved to the lowest level, mild drought, while Central region has returned to normal conditions and the Western region in Dukes County remain at normal conditions. Cape Cod and Nantucket County continue to endure a significant drought. Tepper said the rain we saw this summer is helping and we're encouraged to see conditions improve across the state. We need more steady rain over the long term, and we're asking everyone across the state to conserve water and to help protect local water supplies and ensure enough water for fire protection. Following a wet July, August was drier than normal, with 1.5 to 4 inches of rain across Massachusetts. Essex, Suffolk, Berkshire, Barnstable, and Nantucket counties saw some of the lowest rainfall totals. Overall, rainfall from June through August was near or above normal across much of the state. However, longer-term rainfall deficits remain in many parts, the state said. Area museums, historic sites, and other attractions are taking part in Essex National Heritage Area's Trails and Sales over the next 2 weeks. Trails and Sales kicks off its 16-day 25th anniversary celebration Saturday, September 12th. Starting this opening weekend, September 12th and 13th, the public can find events highlighting four themes: Essex County Revolution 250, Outdoor Explorations, that is, Life by the Water, and Stories We Share. All events are free, including guided hikes, behind-the-scenes tours of historic and cultural sites, boat trips, cultural celebrations, and family-friendly adventures for all ages. Organizers say through community partnerships, Trails and Sales offers accessible experiences that connect people with the stories, landscapes, and traditions that define the region. A full calendar of events may be found at trailsandsales.org.
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2: Haverhill's New England Tractor Trailer Training School plans to host and take part in a variety of career-building events, workshops, and networking opportunities as part of Massachusetts Workforce Development Month. The company, which played a role in developing the state's September proclamation, says the month serves as a statewide call to action for citizens, prospective students, and employers to engage in collaborative efforts that empower the next generation of workers. NETS Haverhill Campus Director Dean Graziano said, "Our goal is to bridge the gap between aspirations and opportunity by focusing on critical industries, including transportation and HVACR. We are helping individuals identify clear career training pathways that can lead to personal growth and long-term community prosperity." The company will provide information about its commercial driver's licenses and heating, ventilation, air conditioning, and refrigeration training during Team Haverhill's River Ruckus Saturday between noon and 8:30. It will display one of its trucks and explain how its career training programs work. NETS also plans a career fair bringing together students and employers Wednesday, September 16th from 5 to 7 p.m. at its Haverhill campus, 1429 Hilldale Avenue, and live skills demonstrations. See a trade open house Wednesday, September 23rd, 5:30 to 7 p.m. at the Haverhill site. There's always more in the next newscast and at WHAV.net, where you can sign up for the Wavelengths local news e-newspaper. From the Edwin V. Johnson Newsroom, this is Tim Coco filling in for Wynn Damon.
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7: I'm Ed Donahue with an AP News Minute. Stocks finished sharply higher. This year's 9/11 ceremony in New York included a new moment of silence to honor people exposed to toxic dust by the Twin Towers collapse. Beth Hillman is president and CEO of the 9/11 Memorial and Museum.
8: Those consequences continue, and the community that has risen up to demand recognition and compensation and health care, and they've built support amongst each other, is an extraordinary story of the compassion and the courage that followed 9/11.
7: Near Shanksville, Pennsylvania, where Flight 93 crashed, passengers and crew prevented the hijackers from getting the plane to the U.S. Capitol. Shirley Adderley's daughter, Cece Lyles, was a flight attendant on Flight 93.
9: She was a policeman and a detective and went on to be a flight attendant. And I think that, you know, I don't want to go too biblical on you, but, you know, God has a plan for all of his people.
7: I'm Ed Donahue.
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10: Good afternoon. Now your wave weather forecast for Haverhill and the Merrimack Valley. Skies will be sunny, mild for every Friday afternoon, high near 75, winds out of the northwest, 10 to 15 miles per hour. Clear skies, cooler tonight, low near 49, northwest winds 5 to 10. Wall-to-wall sunshine, mild for Saturday, high around 77. Mostly cloudy to shabby Sunday, high in the upper 60s. I'm WHAV meteorologist James Coffington. Your next wave weather in 30 minutes.
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0: 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Elephant ears make a dramatic statement in the garden and containers. Most are hardy in zones 8B through 11 and require special winter protection when grown in colder regions. Hi, I'm Melinda Myers, horticulturist and gardening expert. Move potted elephant ears indoors before the danger of frost and grow them like a houseplant in a cool, bright location. Be careful not to overwater during the winter when these plants are somewhat dormant. This is the best way to preserve those elephant ears that don't form a tuber we often call a bulb. Or dig the tuber just before or after a light frost. Cut off the leaves and allow the tubers to dry in a warm, dry location for 1 to 2 weeks. Then place the tubers in an open container of vermiculite, peat moss, or sawdust. Store in a cool location around 60 degrees. Winter mulch will increase survival in those growing them in marginally hardy areas. Check out our website for this and other gardening tips. 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
3: Here's the latest WHAV news. I'm Tim Coco, filling in for Wynn Damon. A plan by Whittier Regional Vocational Technical High School to add three new courses and expand enrollment by 80 students received the cold shoulder Wednesday from Whittier School Committee members. Principal and Assistant Superintendent Christopher Laganis, along with several of his administrators, gave an overview of the cost to add criminal justice, facility maintenance management, and information support services networking, and locate two of them at the Haverhill campus of Northern Essex Community College. Laganis estimated the cost to open the program at $830,000. Haverhill would bear the highest cost at $304,000, with West Newbury's share at the low end of $3,808. Groveland would pay $11,469, Merrimack $13,574, and Amesbury $13,587. The amount includes $100,000 for each teacher, $95,000 for a nurse to accompany students to Northern Essex, $15,000 for bag lunches, since the college doesn't have the capacity to provide a midday meal and transportation. But the idea didn't get much support. Richard Early, one of two Haverhill representatives on the school committee, praised the presentation, but said he can't support expansion because the school has not yet decided whether to renovate or replace Whittier's current Amesbury Line Road building or relocate to Haverhill's Northern Essex Community College.
4: We don't know where we're headed. That's whether we're going to be down there, we're going to renovate this, we're going to build. We don't know where we are. It all sounds great, but I think we're at square one with everything right now.
3: Likewise, Patricia Lowell, representing Amesbury, said the expansion idea is premature.
5: We heard loud and clear from our communities that they're not ready for any kind of expansion. They want us to run a good building, keep a safe building, keep them apprised of where we are month to month. And, you know, that's what I heard loud and clear from my community.
3: School Superintendent Maureen Lynch told WHAV after the meeting she and her staff have been discussing a satellite campus at Northern Essex for more than 7 years as a way to add programs and more students. She noted the current building cannot accommodate any more than the 1,250 currently enrolled. School officials estimate at least 200 students a year from Haverhill alone cannot gain entrance due to the lack of space. Laganis reminded the board Massachusetts School Building Authority requires Whittier Tech to evaluate its programs and consider adding new programs as part of the process for gaining partial state reimbursement for new school construction. He said the school faces an October 22nd deadline to submit a preliminary application to the State Department of Elementary and Secondary Education to add programs next school year. In his presentation, Laganis pointed out Whittier has developed a strong partnership with Northern Essex. Nearly 300 students will travel to the college and take at least one early college class for college credit this year, a program that started in 2016 with one introductory English composition class. Lowell, while cool on the course expansion, was enthusiastic about the early college program that she helped start 10 years ago.
5: We felt really strongly our students needed that exposure, at least, because you don't know, you know, you're 16, you don't know what you're doing. I changed my major. My husband started out electrical engineering, college student, and became a plumber. Like, it's, everybody goes in different directions. It's about that exposure. How do you know if you want to even go to college if you haven't had that experience?
3: Here's John Mulcahy on sports.
6: Northern Essex Community College soccer defeated New Hampshire Technical Institute in an 8-1 blowout Tuesday night. Knights striker Thomas Cotis put up 4 goals in the victory. Cotis had 2 early opportunities that did not reach the back of the net, but he would turn his luck around after putting in his first goal in the 7th minute, with an assist from Mateus Martins. Cotis put in 1 more in the first half and 2 in the second to cap off the night. In a post-game interview with WHAV, Cotis said, "It was a collective team thing. Everyone gave 100% tonight." Northern Essex defense only let 7 shots through to goalkeeper Justin Gerrard, who collected 6 saves and made a diving play in the first half to prevent a scoring chance. Kotas pointed to his confidence in the Knights' defense, saying, "I feel safe every time the ball is downfield for me. I feel safe. I know nothing is going to go through. Pure confidence in our back line." Martins, who collected the game winner in the Knights' game last Saturday, ended the night with 3 assists along with a shot on goal. Defender Christopher Pacheco also added a goal in his first game of the season. The Knights ended the game with a total of 33 shots, 13 of which were on net. Northern Essex, now on a 3-game win streak, will look to keep it going this Saturday at 2:30, facing Quincy College at Whittier Regional Vocational Technical High School's athletic field. Coda said to get a win against Quincy, "It's going to take everything from everybody. Just keep grinding." In Knights volleyball news, its game set for this Saturday against Berkshire Community College has been canceled. The volleyball team, 1-2 on the season, won its last game against Kingsborough Community College in a 3-0 set sweep. Sophomore Faith Martin led Northern Essex in kills with 12 out of a team total 31. WHAV Sports, I'm John Mulcahy.
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3: 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The talk features Essex County District Attorney Paul Tucker, Essex County Sheriff Kevin Coppinger, Andover Police Chief Patrick Keefe, Haverhill Police Chief Wayne Tracy, Methuen Acting Police Chief Jamie Moore, and North Andover Acting Police Chief Stephen Domenico. Lawrence Police Chief Maurice Aguilar was also invited to join the speaker list. 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There's always more in the next newscast and at WHAV.net, where you can sign up for the Wavelength's local news e-newspaper. From the Edwin V. Johnson Newsroom, this is Tim Coco filling in for Wynn Damon.
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9: AP News, I'm Ben Thomas. Today marks 25 years since the 9/11 attacks. President Trump spoke at the Pentagon.
10: In those harrowing days after the attacks, we saw the authentic spirit of our nation. We were all New Yorkers that day, every one of us. We were all New Yorkers. But we were also all Americans. We were all family.
9: Julie Walker has more from New York.
11: Terry Strada, whose husband Tom Strada was killed in New York on 9/11, read victims' names and then went off script criticizing Saudi Arabia for the attacks, questioning the country's tight relationship with the U.S. during the annual remembrance ceremony in Lower Manhattan.
12: For 25 years, administration after administration, including leaders in front of us here today, chose to protect the Saudis instead of standing with the 9/11 families.
11: She says it's been one betrayal after another.
12: President Trump can still change that. Tell the Saudis to stop lying.
11: Strada pleading with Vice President Vance in the audience to carry that message back to President Trump. Another of the victims' family members also reading names had a message for Trump, Lisa Marie Terry's nephew.
13: President Trump, you're our last hope. Release the unredacted files that implicate Saudi Arabia.
11: Although 15 of the 19 attackers on 9/11 were Saudis, the Saudi government has long denied any involvement in the attacks. I'm Julie Walker.
9: In other news, inflation accelerated last month amid spiking gas prices. The Labor Department's Consumer Price Index up 3.4% from August a year ago. The average for a gallon of gas is approaching $4.30, while diesel prices have soared past $6 a gallon. But after a steep climb this week, oil prices eased, Brent crude settling below $105 per barrel. Stocks finished down week with gains. This is AP News. In Hong Kong, three Tiananmen vigil organizers sentenced to prison.
0: Chaotic scenes erupt outside a Hong Kong court after the judiciary sentenced three activists who for years had organised vigils in remembrance of China's 1989 Tiananmen Square crackdown to prison terms of about 5 to 7 years. Elizabeth Tang, wife of convicted Li Chuk-yan, who along with Chow Hang-tung and Albert Ho were sentenced of inciting subversion earlier this year, tells reporters, "I think many people are shocked and angry because there were thousands and thousands of citizens who participated in the candlelight vigils in Victoria Park. Even though some people may not attend the vigils in person, they were supportive. So this sentence is also a punishment to those people." The three defendants were charged in September 2021 and have been in custody for years. I'm Charles Delezma.
9: 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I'm Ben Thomas. 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

0: Miss one of WHAV's live interviews? 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
3: 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In the Edwin B. Johnson Newsroom, this is Jennifer Cosgrove.

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4: 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An important part of the program is talking with area newsmakers, giving you a direct link on the latest information on what's happening in the Greater Haverhill area. Recently, I spoke with Al Hanscom, CEO of Emmaus, who said over the past 12 months, Emmaus has helped 110 families into housing.
5: That's significant. This is 110 families who were literally homeless and had no place to go, were in shelter or sleeping on someone's couch. In addition to that, we helped 38 people get directly off the streets here in Haverhill alone.
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2: Here's the latest WHAV news. I'm Tim Coco, filling in for Win Damon. The Whittier Regional Vocational Technical High School Committee will formally ask the state for an option on about 13.5 acres on the Northern Essex Community College campus in Haverhill as part of the process of potentially siting a new school building there. Angus Jennings, new Whittier Tech business manager, recommended Wednesday that Whittier Tech school committee members take out an exclusive right to the land before any money is spent on hiring a project manager or architects.
6: We would hate to see the school committee, expend quite a bit of public money only to find out this site, it's not going to happen.
2: Jennings noted that while the trustees and administration at Northern Essex have been on board with a shared campus idea from the start, college trustees do not have the authority to commit the land.
6: As much as Northern Essex has been a great partner and very fully engaged and fully supportive and on the front end of this idea, with all due respect, it's not their land. It's the Commonwealth's land.
2: School Committee Chairman Ronald Fitzgerald praised Jennings for his foresight. The proposal required no vote, but the committee gave Jennings permission to proceed. Jennings said he plans to work with officials at Northern Essex and asked the state's Division of Capital Asset Management and Maintenance for the option. He said he expects a lease or purchase arrangement to last up to 5 years. He did not say what he thought the option might cost Whittier Tech. School officials have been pursuing the replacement of the aging 50-plus-year-old building with a failing sewage treatment plant on Amesbury Line Road for several years. As previously reported by WHAV, the school committee voted to spend up to $2.5 million on a feasibility study to repair or replace the current building, putting the 11 community school district in line to receive reimbursement from the Massachusetts School Building Authority. The replacement cost of the school is anticipated to be north of $445 million. In addition to addressing the maintenance issues at the current campus, school officials have said they believe building at Northern Essex would ultimately save the district money because the land is on a sewer line and the close proximity to the college would provide students with greater chances to take early college courses. Additionally, it would allow the school to increase its enrollment from the current 1,250 to closer to 2,000 students. School officials estimate that about 200 students a year from Haverhill alone cannot enroll at Whittier Tech because of a lack of space. In the first admission lottery in January, 770 students applied across the district for entrance into the freshman class, and 410 were waitlisted. The state said Thursday drought conditions have improved locally, dropping to a mild drought and in most of the state, but officials are still advising conservation. Energy and Environmental Affairs Secretary Rebecca Tepper declared the Northeast and Connecticut River Valley regions improved to the lowest level, mild drought, while Central region has returned to normal conditions and the Western region and Dukes County remain at normal conditions. Cape Cod and Nantucket County continue to endure a significant drought. Tepper said the rain we saw this summer is helping and we're encouraged to see conditions improve across the state. We need more steady rain over the long term, and we're asking everyone across the state to conserve water and to help protect local water supplies and ensure enough water for fire protection. Following a wet July, August was drier than normal, with 1.5 to 4 inches of rain across Massachusetts. Essex, Suffolk, Berkshire, Barnstable, and Nantucket counties saw some of the lowest rainfall totals. Overall, rainfall from June through August was near or above normal across much of the state. However, longer-term rainfall deficits remain in many parts, the state said. Area museums, historic sites, and other attractions are taking part in Essex National Heritage Area's Trails and Sales over the next 2 weeks. Trails and Sales kicks off its 16-day 25th anniversary celebration Saturday, September 12th. Starting this opening weekend, September 12th and 13th, the public can find events highlighting four themes: Essex County Revolution 250, Outdoor Explorations, that is, Life by the Water, and Stories We Share. All events are free, including guided hikes, behind-the-scenes tours of historic and cultural sites, boat trips, cultural celebrations, and family-friendly adventures for all ages. Organizers say through community partnerships, Trails and Sales offers accessible experiences that connect people with the stories, landscapes, and traditions that define the region. A full calendar of events may be found at trailsandsales.org.
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2: Haverhill's New England Tractor Trailer Training School plans to host and take part in a variety of career-building events, workshops, and networking opportunities as part of Massachusetts Workforce Development Month. The company, which played a role in developing the state's September proclamation, says the month serves as a statewide call to action for citizens, prospective students, and employers to engage in collaborative efforts that empower the next generation of workers. NETS Haverhill Campus Director Dean Graziano said, "Our goal is to bridge the gap between aspirations and opportunity by focusing on critical industries, including transportation and HVACR. We are helping individuals identify clear career training pathways that can lead to personal growth and long-term community prosperity." The company will provide information about its commercial driver's licenses and heating, ventilation, air conditioning, and refrigeration training during Team Haverhill's River Ruckus Saturday between noon and 8:30. It will display one of its trucks and explain how its career training programs work. NETS also plans a career fair bringing together students and employers Wednesday, September 16th from 5 to 7 p.m. at its Haverhill campus, 1429 Hilldale Avenue, and live skills demonstrations. See a trade open house Wednesday, September 23rd, 5:30 to 7 p.m. at the Haverhill site. There's always more in the next newscast and at WHAV.net, where you can sign up for the Wavelengths local news e-newspaper. From the Edwin V. Johnson Newsroom, this is Tim Coco filling in for Wynn Damon.
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9: I'm Ben Thomas with an AP News Minute. Inflation accelerated last month, with gas prices spiking amid renewed fighting in the Middle East. Sagamagani has numbers.
10: The consumer price index rose 3.4% in August compared with a year ago, the same as in July. But on a monthly basis, costs jumped 0.4% after rising only 0.1% the previous month. With inflation still far above its 2% goal, the Federal Reserve is considering boosting its key interest rate next week. Sagar Magani, Washington.
9: AAA has the average pump price approaching $4.30 for a gallon of regular today, while diesel prices have soared to a record at more than $6 per gallon. Stocks finished a down week with gains. On the day, the Dow rose 509 points, or about 1%. The S&P closed up about 0.9%. The NASDAQ closer to 1%. I'm Ben Thomas.
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11: Good afternoon. Now your wave weather forecast for Haverhill and the Merrimack Valley. Skies will be sunny, mild February Friday afternoon, high near 75, winds out of the northwest, 10 to 15 miles per hour. Clear skies, cooler tonight, low near 49, northwest winds 5 to 10. Wall-to-wall sunshine, mild for Saturday, high around 77. Mostly cloudy with showers Sunday, high in the upper 60s. I'm WHAV meteorologist James Coffington. Your next wave weather in 30 minutes.
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0: And instead of seeing our characters, we'll hear them. For instance, whenever Peter comes into the story, you'll hear a string quartet playing something like this.
1: In 1936, Natalia Satz commissioned Sergei Prokofiev to compose a piece for Moscow's Central Children's Theater. The goal? To introduce children to the principles of the symphony.
0: Way up high.
1: Somewhat ironically, the orchestra went unnamed in this 1938 three-disc RCA Victor recording. And while the initial reaction was lukewarm, Peter and the Wolf has introduced generations of youngsters, and probably some oldsters, to the various instruments of the symphony.
0: And, Ivan the cat is a clarinet.
1: More than one critic has viewed the piece as allegory for Soviet and world politics of the time. After all, it can't be a mistake that the greatest Russian folk hero is Peter the Great. Who does the Wolf represent? 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I'm Brett Barry.
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2: Here's the latest WHAV news. I'm Tim Coco, filling in for Wynn Damon. A plan by Whittier Regional Vocational Technical High School to add 3 new courses and expand enrollment by 80 students received the cold shoulder Wednesday from Whittier School Committee members. Principal and Assistant Superintendent Christopher Laganis, along with several of his administrators, gave an overview of the cost to add criminal justice, facility maintenance management, and information support services networking, and locate 2 of them at the Haverhill campus of Northern Essex Community College. Laganis estimated the cost to open the program at $830,000. Haverhill would bear the highest cost at $304,000, with West Newbury's share at the low end of $3,808. Groveland would pay $11,469, Merrimack $13,574, and Amesbury $13,587. The amount includes $100,000 for each teacher, $95,000 for a nurse to accompany students to Northern Essex, $15,000 for bag lunches, since the college doesn't have the capacity to provide a midday meal and transportation. But the idea didn't get much support. Richard Early, one of 2 Haverhill representatives on the school committee, praised the presentation, but said he can't support expansion because the school has not yet decided whether to renovate or replace Whittier's current Amesbury Line Road building or relocate to Haverhill's Northern Essex Community College.
3: We don't know where we're headed. That's whether we're going to be down there, we're going to renovate this, we're going to build. We don't know where we are. It all sounds great, but I think we're at square one with everything right now.
2: Likewise, Patricia Lowell, representing Amesbury, said the expansion idea is premature.
4: We heard loud and clear from our communities that they're not ready for any kind of expansion. They want us to run a good building, keep a safe building, keep them apprised of where we are month to month. And, you know, that's what I heard loud and clear from my community.
2: School Superintendent Maureen Lynch told WHAV after the meeting she and her staff have been discussing a satellite campus at Northern Essex for more than 7 years as a way to add programs and more students. She noted the current building cannot accommodate any more than the 1,250 currently enrolled. School officials estimate at least 200 students a year from Haverhill alone cannot gain entrance due to the lack of space. Laganis reminded the board Massachusetts School Building Authority requires Whittier Tech to evaluate its programs and consider adding new programs as part of the process for gaining partial state reimbursement for new school construction. He said the school faces an October 22nd deadline to submit a preliminary application to the State Department of Elementary and Secondary Education to add programs next school year. In his presentation, Laganis pointed out Whittier has developed a strong partnership with Northern Essex. Nearly 300 students will travel to the college and take at least 1 early college class for college credit this year, a program that started in 2016 with 1 introductory English composition class. Lowell, while cool on the course expansion, was enthusiastic about the early college program that she helped start 10 years ago.
4: We felt really strongly our students needed that exposure, at least, because you don't know, you know, we're 16, you don't know what you're doing. I changed my major. My husband started out in electrical engineering, college student, and became a plumber. Like, it's, everybody goes in different directions. It's about that exposure. How do you know if you want to even go to college if you haven't had that experience?
2: Here's John Mulcahy on sports.
5: Northern Essex Community College soccer defeated New Hampshire Technical Institute in an 8-1 blowout Tuesday night. Knights striker Thomas Cotis put up 4 goals in the victory. Cotis had 2 early opportunities that did not reach the back of the net, but he would turn his luck around after putting in his first goal in the 7th minute, with an assist from Mateus Martins. Cotis put in 1 more in the first half and 2 in the second to cap off the night. In a post-game interview with WHAV, Cotis said, "It was a collective team thing. Everyone gave 100% tonight." Northern Essex defense only let 7 shots through to goalkeeper Justin Girard, who collected 6 saves and made a diving play in the first half to prevent a scoring chance. Cotis pointed to his confidence in the Knights' defense, saying, "I feel safe every time the ball is downfield for me. I feel safe. I know nothing is going to go through. Pure confidence in our back line. Martins, who collected the game winner in the night's game last Saturday, ended the night with three assists along with a shot on goal. Defender Christopher Pacheco also added a goal in his first game of the season. The Knights ended the game with a total of 33 shots, 13 of which were on net. Northern Essex, now on a three-game win streak, will look to keep it going this Saturday at 2:30, facing Quincy College at Whittier Regional Vocational Technical High School's athletic field. Coach is said to get a win against Quincy. It's going to take everything from everybody. Just keep grinding. In Knights volleyball news, its game set for this Saturday against Berkshire Community College has been canceled. The volleyball team, 1-2 on the season, won its last game against Kingsborough Community College in a 3-0 set sweep. Sophomore Faith Martin led Northern Essex in kills with 12 out of a team total 31. WHAV Sports, I'm John Mulcahy.
0: Business Bulletin.
2: Law enforcement representatives from across the region will be on hand next month when the Merrimack Valley Chamber of Commerce holds its annual Public Safety Breakfast Forum. The talk features Essex County District Attorney Paul Tucker, Essex County Sheriff Kevin Coppinger, Andover Police Chief Patrick Keefe, Haverhill Police Chief Wayne Tracy, Methuen Acting Police Chief Jamie Moore, and North Andover Acting Police Chief Stephen Domenico. Lawrence Police Chief Maurice Aguilar was also invited to join the speaker list. 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There's always more in the next newscast and at WHAV.net, where you can sign up for the Wavelengths Local News e-newspaper. From the Edwin V. Johnson Newsroom, this is Tim Coco filling in for Wynn Damon.
6: AP News, I'm Ben Thomas. The 25th anniversary of the 9/11 attacks was marked today in Shanksville, Pennsylvania, at the Pentagon and in Lower Manhattan. That's where our Julie Walker was.
7: At the New York Memorial Ceremony, victims' family members listen for the names of their loved ones, and they place flowers by the reflecting pools that honor them. Ann Fula Katsimatidis was crying as she told the AP about her brother John, who she lost on 9/11.
8: 25 whole years have passed without our loved one. I really don't know how it is that I've lived longer without John than with him.
7: Greg Carvello was in the South Tower on September 11th, 2001, and has made it his life's mission to make sure no one forgets that day. He lost the best man at his wedding, James Martello.
9: You're lucky to be alive, and some people are not. They lost fathers, mothers, sons, daughters, sisters, brothers.
7: Both are involved with the 9/11 Museum and Memorial. Organizers ended this year's ceremony with a new moment of silence, along with the ringing of seven bells, to honor those exposed to toxic dust at the World Trade Center and have since died. I'm Julie Walker.
6: In the Middle East today,
10: Yemen's Iranian-backed Houthi rebels captured a strategic island out of the southern entrance to the Red Sea, officials say, opening a new front in the Iran war and further threatening Saudi oil exports through one of the world's key shipping lanes. The Houthis' biggest territorial gain in years along the Bab el-Mandeb Strait could boost Iran's strategy of driving up world oil and gas prices to pressure the U.S. I'm Charles de Ledesma.
6: And Anthropic says Claude users in northern Yemen tried to use the AI model to develop advanced missiles. The area is controlled by the Houthis. The company says it blocked the accounts and the users did not succeed. This is AP News. Seth Sutel now with the AP Markets Report.
11: Stocks rebounded on Wall Street and clawed back much of their losses for the week after crude oil prices eased back a bit. An update on inflation that came in close to forecasts also helped calm the market on Friday. The S&P 500 rose 0.9%, breaking a four-day losing streak. The Dow added 509 points, that's about 1%. The Nasdaq Composite also rose 1%. A drop of almost 3% in the price of Brent crude took some pressure off of inflation. The price of Brent had jumped to its highest level since May overnight because of the ongoing war with Iran. Bond traders are expecting the Federal Reserve to raise its benchmark interest rate next week to fight inflation. Seth Sutel, New York.
6: Heading into the weekend, AAA has the average for a gallon of regular gasoline approaching $4.30, while diesels hit a record at more than $6 per gallon. More news at APnews.com. I'm Ben Thomas. 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
12: Good evening. Now your wave weather forecast for Haverhill and the Merrimack Valley. Clear skies, cooler tonight, low near 49. Northwest winds 5 to 10 miles per hour. Lots of blue skies, mild for every Saturday, high around 75. Southeast winds 10 to 15. Becoming mostly cloudy, not as cool Saturday night, low near 61. Cloudy with showers, thunderstorm Sunday, highs in the mid-70s. I'm WHAV meteorologist James Coffington. Your next wave weather in 30 minutes.
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14: Jerry McCormick and James Grieshaber give an explanation of chromatic wood type and how they recreated the production process to revive historic chromatic fonts during an upcoming talk at Haverhill's Museum of Printing. Chromatic wood type, old and new, takes place Saturday, September 26th at 1 p.m. at Museum of Printing, 15 Thornton Avenue, Haverhill. Following the talk, attendees will be able to pull a proof of historic William H. Page chromatic wood type from around 1849 and the new marquee font. General admission to the museum is $15. Children and seniors are $10. 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
0: 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It's hard to believe it's been 25 years. Most of us can still remember exactly where we were when we heard the news and how for a moment it seemed like everything stood still. Today we remember the lives that were lost, the heroes who ran toward danger, and the families who still carry that day in their hearts. We remember, we honor, and we will never forget.

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5: I'm Ben Thomas with an AP News Minute. In Yemen, officials say the Iranian-backed Houthi rebels have captured a strategic island at the southern entrance to the Red Sea. Our Faye Abu Al-Ghassem has details.
6: The Houthis now control the strategic port city of Mocha on the western coast, and they also control the island of Mayun, also known as Perim, a tiny barren volcanic island right at the entrance of the strait. The UN Migration Agency says that over 46,000 people have been displaced as a result of the fighting. According to Houthi-backed media, Saudi Arabia has struck multiple Houthi positions in Mocha, including the airport, a sign that the fighting will likely only continue to escalate.
5: Meanwhile, Anthropic says Claude users in northern Yemen tried to use the AI model to develop advanced missiles. The area is controlled by the Houthis. The company says it blocked the accounts after identifying them, and the users did not succeed. I'm Ben Thomas.
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8: Good evening. Now your wave weather forecast for Haverhill and the Merrimack Valley. Clear skies, cooler tonight, low near 49. Northwest winds, 5 to 10 miles per hour. Lots of blue skies, mild for every Saturday, high around 75. Southeast winds, 10 to 15. Becoming mostly cloudy, not as cool Saturday night, low near 61. Cloudy with showers, thunderstorm Sunday, highs in the mid-70s. I'm WHAV meteorologist James Coffington. Your next wave weather in 30 minutes.
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LA woman. 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Heard from Woody. And he wants to hear some more Doors. So let's do it. It's Love or Madly here on the way at 97.9.

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4: 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This is Jeff Gilbert with a Car Chronicles test drive. 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The end of those incentives means GM will stop building the vehicle sometime next year. Now, the biggest Bolt improvements are with charging. It's faster in all ways, and the Bolt now uses the Tesla charging system. Inside, the Bolt looks less futuristic and more like a typical small vehicle. Range is a little on the low side, around 260 miles. Cost is in the $30,000 range, which many think is now the sweet spot in the EV market. It's too bad the Bolt won't be staying around, as I think it would be competitive, even if it's no longer a segment leader. Let's give the new Chevy Bolt 4 out of 5 stars. With a Car Chronicles test drive, I'm Jeff Gilbert.

97.9 WHAV playing the greatest hits of all time just for you on an all request Friday night. Heard from Jody and her family sitting outside and enjoying the tunes. They want to hear this one from you too. Right here on an all request Friday night. The heart is-

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1: He knew some Ben Thomas. Survivors and family members of those who didn't survive today attended 9/11 ceremonies in New York, at the Pentagon, and at Donahue reports.
2: Near Shanksville, Pennsylvania, where Flight 93 crashed, passengers and crew were honored 25 years later for standing up to the hijackers and preventing the plane from reaching the U.S. Capitol. Shirley Adderley's daughter, Cece Lyles, was a flight attendant on Flight 93.
3: She was a policeman and a detective and went on to be a flight attendant. And I think that, you know, I don't want to go too biblical on you, but, you know, God has a plan for all of his people, and she was in the plan.
2: In New York, at Ground Zero, Angelique Casalbo wore her message on her shirt. It read, "In memory of Mom." Her hope is people never forget.
4: As long as we have the ceremony and we don't make it a holiday where people just have the day off just to barbecue or do other things, you know, as a day, we will forget that way.
2: Casalbo says the grief hits you. There's no timeline for grief. I'm Ed Donahue.
1: In Yemen, officials say the Houthis have captured a strategic island at the southern entrance to the Red Sea. Faye Abouel-Ghassem has more from Cairo.
5: The Iranian-backed Houthi rebels have made their biggest territorial gains since a 2022 truce ended the years-long civil war in Yemen. They are now inching closer to controlling the entire Bab el-Mandeb Strait, a key waterway at the entrance of the Red Sea. The Houthis now control the strategic port city of Mocha on the western coast, and they also control the island of Mayun, also known as Perim, a tiny barren volcanic island right at the entrance of the strait.
1: Back in this country, inflation accelerated in August as gas prices spiked with renewed fighting in the Middle East. The Labor Department's Consumer Price Index up 3.4% from a year ago. Heading into the weekend, AAA has the average pump price approaching $4.30. This is AP News. A rescue off the coast of Alaska.
6: Bobbing for days atop a capsized skiff in Alaska's frigid Bering Sea, a 15-year-old boy held on for nearly 3 days until he was rescued by a fishing vessel in an area closer to Russia than the U.S. A Coast Guard air crew spotted the teen and then contacted a nearby fishing boat, the Northwest Explorer. A video provided by Carlos Alexis Oscartin shows the boat's crew sending a message that the boy was spotted. Tossing the boy a line, pulling him into a rescue basket, hoisting him aboard the fishing boat. The captain of the boat, Adam White, says that through chattering teeth, the teen said his brother was under the skiff and that his cousin had slipped away. Their bodies were later recovered. I'm Lisa Dwyer.
1: More stories at APnews.com. I'm Ben Thomas. 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
8: Good evening. Now your wave weather forecast for Haverhill and the Merrimack Valley. Clear skies, cooler tonight, low near 49. Northwest winds 5 to 10 miles per hour. Lots of blue skies, mild for every Saturday, high around 75. Southeast winds 10 to 15. Becoming mostly cloudy, not as cool Saturday night, low near 61. Cloudy with showers, thunderstorm Sunday, highs in the mid-70s. I'm WHAV meteorologist James Coffington. Your next wave weather in 30 minutes.
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0: Bob Seger, Main Street. For Paul, right here on the Wave, 97.9, the place to be, WHAV, playing the greatest hits of all time just for you. If I can play anything for you, it's 978-374-1900. Once again, it is 978-374-1900. And be sure to press the prompt to be put through to me here in the studio. Gotta take a quick break. But on the other side of the break, heard from Tim, heard from Michael, and heard from Kari as well. And we have tunes coming up for them next here on the Wave 97.9 WHAV.
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8: I'm Ben Thomas with an AP News Minute. The weather's been beautiful in the French Alps this September, and Alex Turnbull reports it may look like the perfect day to hike Mont Blanc.
9: Appearances, however, can be deceiving. Climate change is making the main routes to the summit increasingly dangerous as the rocks above them become more unstable. For thousands of years, ancient ice inside the cracks has acted like cement, holding everything together. But rising temperatures are melting that permafrost, and as the ice disappears, the rock comes loose, sometimes in enormous chunks. Chamonix Mayor says instruments across the mountain are constantly monitoring its glaciers and rock faces, but rockfalls remain notoriously difficult to predict, and as temperatures continue to rise, scientists say this mountain will only become more unstable.
8: The AP's Alex Turnbull reporting from the French Alps. And I'm Ben Thomas.
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10: Good evening. Now your wave weather forecast for Haverhill and the Merrimack Valley. Clear skies, cooler tonight, low near 49, northwest winds 5 to 10 miles per hour. Lots of blue skies, mild for every Saturday, high around 75, southeast winds 10 to 15. Becoming mostly cloudy, not as cool Saturday night, low near 61. Cloudy with showers, thunderstorm Sunday, highs in the mid-70s. I'm WHAV meteorologist James Coffington. Your next wave weather in 30 minutes.
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Massachusetts' own Billy Squire in the dark. And before that, Stroke Me, going out by request to Michael as we play the greatest hits of all time just for you on 97.9 WHAV. And for Tim, he wants to hear a little Jay and the Americans.

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5: 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And he played some Rush.

0: 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Elton John. Going up our request to Jay and the Silva Hill crew right here on an All Request Friday night. 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